0: As FIFA released tickets in phases over the course of several months, prices for some matches skyrocketed.
1: ABC's Chuck Sievertson. A federal judge is allowing a teenager charged with killing his 18-year-old stepsister on a cruise ship to remain free on bond. All is not serene at Yosemite National Park.
2: Crowds are flooding into Yosemite. The Park Service eliminated a reservation system to visit the park, and now lines to get in have been hours long. And social media videos have shown huge crowds all over the trails and rocks. Alfonso Saldana visited over the weekend and says it was like an amusement park. It was chaotic.
3: More people, more lines.
2: The National Parks Conservation Association says the instant surge is unlikely to ease, and the association is telling people to avoid weekends and Yosemite Valley, the park's most popular area. Alex Stone, ABC News.
1: Pope Leo came to the aid of a man who fainted while waiting in line to shake hands with the pontiff in St. Peter's Square. The Pope was seen kneeling by the man as Vatican staff provided assistance. Europe is in the grips of a heat wave. Dave Packer, ABC News.
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6: Slight chance of thunderstorms tonight, otherwise mainly clear. Lows around 52. Winds out of the northeast, 8 to 15 miles per hour. Highs around 74 tomorrow. Lows dip down to about 46. Tomorrow night, clear skies. Sunny skies Friday with a high of 83. 78 Saturday. I'm meteorologist Jennifer Wojcicki on 95.3 WBEV, powered by Daily Dodge. Currently, it's 80 degrees.
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WBEV. Cloudy tonight, says the weatherman, with a chance for rain, a low of around 52. It'll be sunny tomorrow with a high near 77. Clear tomorrow night with a low of around 46 with east winds around 5 miles an hour. And sunny with a high near 83 on Friday. Looks like we're going into the weekend with a fairly good

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0: Earth, Wind, and Fire. Before that, Rod Stewart, title cut to his epic album from 1971, Every Picture Tells a Story. All right, the 70s at 7 continue. We'll be going to Rio with Pablo Cruz and lamenting being a teenager in 1974 with Alice Cooper. A little bit of everything on the 70s hour. 70s at 7. At their home of the Wisconsin Family Dental Mystery Player of the Game, 95.3 WBEV.
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1: From ABC News, I'm Dave Packer. New U.S. airstrikes in Iran. CENTCOM says forces shooting down four Iranian attack drones posing a threat to the Strait of Hormuz, as well as an Iranian ground station that was about to launch a fifth drone. A U.S. official says these actions were measured, purely defensive, and intended to maintain

0: To learn more about careers with us, please send an email to talentacquisition@goodkarmabrands.com. 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

0: Taylor Swift, our song at 95.3 WBEV. Taylor and I share the same birth date. Not the same year, but the same date. December 13th. My favorite joke is I bought Taylor Swift CDs back when people were still buying CDs for my granddaughter when she was like 12. She's graduated college now. But my point is, all these years I've been supporting Taylor Swift. No cards, no emails, never answers my texts. However, I haven't got a cease and desist or a restraining order either, so I guess I'm doing okay. Partly cloudy tonight with a chance for rain and a low of around 52. For Thursday, sunny with a high near 77. Tomorrow night, clear with a low of around 46. And for Friday, sunny with a high near 83. 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

0: David Byrne and Talking Heads, 1983. Burning down the house. Hey, Pizza Ranch invites you to a community impact fundraising event that's going on Monday, June 1st from 4 until 8 p.m. Join them up there for a dine-in with Green Valley Enterprises, Life Academy, and the Arc of Dodge County at Pizza Ranch in Beaver Dam as we raise funds for the John Moser Children's Radiothon. 1520 North Spring Street, Beaver Dam, right up the street from Radio Ranch. It's for the kids, the John Moser Good Karma Brands Children's Radiothon. Let's take a break from the tunes, queued up to the good stuff on this Wednesday night, and get the news update from ABC.
1: ABC News, I'm Dave Packer. New U.S. airstrikes on Iran. CENTCOM says forces shooting down four Iranian attack drones posing a threat to the Strait of Hormuz, as well as an Iranian ground station that was about to launch a fifth drone. And Iran's terms for a peace deal, where would they keep control of the strait? President Trump says that's a non-starter.
2: They're negotiating on fumes. But we'll see what happens. Maybe we have to go back and finish it. Maybe we don't.
1: An urgent recovery effort for victims in the deadly toxic chemical release at a Washington state factory. Two people are confirmed dead, nine unaccounted for. Uganda closing its border with the Congo in an effort to curb the Ebola outbreak. Nearly 1,000 suspected cases there and about 220 people believed to have died. Green Bay Packers running back Josh Jacobs is being investigated for domestic abuse allegations. Jacobs was released from a Wisconsin jail earlier today. He was taken into custody on Tuesday on allegations of strangulation, suffocation.

0: and other offenses. 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

0: thunderstorms tonight, otherwise mainly clear. Lows around 52. Winds out of the northeast, 8 to 15 miles per hour. Tomorrow, high of 74. Clear skies, tomorrow night, lows around 46. Highs level off around 83, Friday, under clear skies. 78, Saturday. I'm meteorologist Jennifer Wojcicki on 95.3 WBEV, powered by Daily Dodge. Currently, 71.
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0: WBEV Music Around the Clock with yours truly. We're going to be making even more noise in the 10 o'clock hour with the night shift, and we'll look at today's date in rock and roll history in the 11 o'clock hour. At midnight, we roll the calendar back to the beginning of time. The beginning of rock and roll time is, that is, with a complete look at tomorrow's date in rock and roll history and other shenanigans as well. So always something on your radio. WBEV weather for tonight, partly cloudy with a chance for rain and a low of around 52. Sunny tomorrow with a high near 77. Winds will be out of the east at around 10 miles an hour. And tomorrow night, clear with a low of around 46. For Friday, sunny with a high near 83. When we come back, Echo and the Bunnymen, The Fray, and more. 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
1: ABC News, I'm Dave Packer. An urgent recovery effort to find the 9 missing employees after a chemical explosion at a Washington State paper mill. Cowlitz Fire and Rescue Chief Scott Goldstein.
2: We have declared this incident a transition from rescue to recovery as of this morning.
1: 2 people have died. New U.S. airstrikes in southern Iran. CENTCOM says Iranian attack drones were shot down and a drone base was targeted. A U.S. official calling the strikes measured and purely defensive. A Google engineer is accused by federal prosecutors of making over $1 million using insider information to allegedly bet on what users would search. Multiple sources tell us the Justice Department launching a criminal investigation into E. Jean Carroll, the former Elle magazine columnist who accused President Trump of sexual assault. 90-degree heat used to be pretty rare across Europe, but the continent right now baking in a pre-summer heat wave at the Eiffel Tower. They're misting tourists. This is ABC News.
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2: Slight chance for scattered thunderstorms tonight, otherwise mainly clear. Lows around 52. Winds out of the northeast, 8 to 15 miles per hour.

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0: Tuning it up to the good stuff on a Wednesday night. The soiree continues. I'm Jeff Hall. We'll head into the night shift next hour and make some album noise, some racket for you. And we'll take a look at today's date in rock and roll history. We'll be doing this again tomorrow night. We got a whole night of music planned for you. 70s at 7 and so on and so forth. Brewers will be back in action on Friday as they head to Houston to take on the Astros. Our coverage starting with the On Deck show at 6:35 tomorrow night with a batter up at 7:10. 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

0: Tonight, otherwise mainly clear skies. Lows level off around 52. Winds out of the northeast, 8 to 15 miles per hour. Sunshine expected tomorrow. Daytime highs approaching 74. 46 tomorrow night. Low 80s Friday. Upper 70s Saturday. I'm meteorologist Jennifer Wojcicki on 95.3 WBEV, powered by Daily Dodge. Currently 68.
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0: Bush from their 16 Stone album, Little Things Kill, Red Hot Chili Peppers, and White Stripes before that. Kicking off the night shift, we're going to make some noise between now and midnight, that's for sure. Like we always do, when we come back, we're going to go to the early 70s. 1970, 1971, Grand Funk Railroad, Sly and the Family Stone, queuing it up to the good stuff on a Wednesday night on the night shift with Jeff Hall. 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

0: Flying the Family Stone, I Want to Take You Higher. Before that, Grand Funk Railroad doing a Dave Mason song. Feeling All Right from their Survival album from 1971. When we come back, Jethro Tull, also from 1971, an outtake, actually, from the Aqualung album. And in my humble opinion, it's way better than the one that made the cut. We'll tell you more about that when we come back. Double shot at Jethro Tull in the windshield. Don't go anywhere. 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
1: ABC News, I'm Dave Packer. Growing fears that the Ebola outbreak in Africa could become the deadliest outbreak on record. More than 200 people so far have died. The World Health Organization's Dr. Chikwe Uhikwezu.
2: This particular Bundibugyo strain of the Ebola virus, you know, presents slightly atypically from the other strains.
1: The Trump administration said Americans exposed will be sent to a health facility in Kenya. Search and recovery into the night in Washington state for 9 missing employees after thousands of gallons of a caustic chemical were unleashed in a tank rupture. 2 deaths have been confirmed. Officials say the U.S. carried out new airstrikes in southern Iran, shooting down attack drones that posed a threat around the Strait of Hormuz and then a ground control site. Los Angeles court has sentenced Matthew Perry's former assistant to 3 years and 5 months in federal prison. Kenneth Imwamsa was the last of 5 people charged in connection with the actor's 2023 overdose death. This is ABC News.
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2: Slight chance for isolated rain showers tonight, otherwise mainly clear skies. Lows level off around 52. Winds out of the northeast, 8 to 15 miles per hour. Sunshine expected tomorrow, daytime highs approaching 74. 46 tomorrow night. Low 80s, Friday, upper 70s, Saturday. I'm meteorologist Jennifer Wojcicki on 95.3 WBEV, powered by Daily Dodge. Currently, it's 66 degrees.
3: The night shift continues. 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

That is Jethro Tull from 1974's War Child album, and actually that was an outtake from an earlier studio album, Aqualung, from 1971. Okay, so I played that one for you to play this next one. If you're familiar with the Aqualung album, there's a song on there that's about a minute 40. Maybe that long, and it's called Wondering Aloud. Well, we have a full version of that song, the way it ought to have been, in my humble opinion. This one clocks in at 7 minutes long, and it's called Wondering Aloud Again. The Full Monty, as I like to call it, making it a double shot of Jethro Tull on this Wednesday night on The Night Shift.

0: Isn't that nice? That's Wondering Aloud again. Jethro Tull. Sort of from the Aqualung album, but sort of not. It's from a big old box set. We'll be back to wrap up hour number one of the Night Shift. We'll take a look at today's date in rock and roll history next hour. Don't go anywhere. 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
1: 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The senior competes on the Golden Beavers baseball team. His favorite moment from his athletic career was the playoff run his junior year, specifically beating Slinger to advance to the sectional finals. After graduation, he plans to attend UW La Crosse to study finance. Congratulations to Bradley Wendorf from Beaver Dam. He's this week's Fox Brothers Piggly Wiggly High School Athlete of the Week.
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2: Mainly clear tonight with a low of 52. Northeast winds 8 to 15 miles per hour. Highs level off around 74. Tomorrow, bright sunshine. Clear skies tomorrow night, lows around 46. Dry with temperatures above average Friday and Saturday, and highs from the upper 70s to the low 80s. I'm meteorologist Jennifer Wojcicki on 95.3 WBEV, powered by Daily Dodge. Currently 64.
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live Eric Clapton kicking off our final hour of the night shift. As we take a look at today's date in rock and roll history, our journey starting in 1963, Columbia Records releases Bob Dylan's second studio album, The Freewheelin' Bob Dylan, which will reach number 22, certified platinum for sales of over a million copies. Two songs that became hits for Peter, Paul, and Mary, Blowin' in the Wind, made it to number 2, and Don't Think Twice, It's All Right, made it to number 9 for Peter, Paul, and Mary. Johnny Cash also had a hit with the song, but I thought it'd be more fun to play Eric Clapton from the 80s, a little more modern. Anyway, also today, in 1977, Neil Young releases his 8th studio album, American Stars and Bars, on Reprise Records. It'll peak at number 1, 21 that is, on the Billboard LP chart. And it includes this one, Like a Hurricane, one of Neil Young's best-known songs, clocking in at 8 minutes, making some noise on the night shift with some album rock on today's date in rock and roll history.

0: like a hurricane as Neil Young from his American Stars and Bars album, his eighth studio album, which was released today in 1977. Well, the Eagles did a concert today, a reunion concert in 1994 at Burbank, California concert. We'll have the two closers from that concert, In the City and Life in the Fast Lane, from the album Hell Freezes Over, right after this on the Night Shift at 95.3 WBEV.
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Then the following business day at 8:15 during the WBEV morning show, if you're the correct caller who can identify the mystery player, you'll win a pair of tickets to see a game in Milwaukee. 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

0: Thank you. Thank you very much. Quite a thrill for us veterans tonight to be up here playing together again. I want to thank all you guys. It's nice to be back playing with you guys. It's a lot of fun. And we hope you all have had a good time. Thanks for helping us get through this verse, and it's all downhill from here. Well, we'll leave you with a nice memory here.
1: And a nice memory it was. That is the Eagles from Hell Freezes Over in the City and Life in the Fast Lane. That was recorded today at a Burbank, California concert, ending a 14-year breakup in 1994. The 2.5-hour show ended with two encores. The band members were Don Henley, Glenn Frey, Don Felder, Joe Walsh, and Timothy B. Schmidt. Original members Randy Meisner and Bernie Leadon were not invited to participate. We'll get the news update from ABC. We got an obituary story for you. Greg Allman from the Allman Brothers passed away today in 2017. We'll have some solo work and some Allman Brothers for you on the night shift on 95.3 WBEV, powered by Daily Dive.
2: ABC News, I'm Dave Packer. Iran, according to state media, has sent over a memorandum on the terms of any potential peace deal with the U.S. Nothing in it about Iran's nuclear program, and it says Iran would continue to oversee the Strait of Hormuz. The White House calls it a fabrication. Reaction from President Trump.
3: They're negotiating on fumes. But we'll see what happens. Maybe we have to go back and finish it. Maybe we don't.
2: Growing fears that the Ebola outbreak in Africa could become the deadliest outbreak on record. More than 200 people have died so far. An ongoing recovery for victims in the deadly factory accident in Washington State. 9 people remain unaccounted for after a massive chemical tank holding a highly corrosive liquid imploded and collapsed Tuesday. 2 people are confirmed dead. The Justice Department has launched a criminal investigation into E. Jean Carroll, the former magazine columnist who accused President Trump of sexual assault, that according to multiple sources familiar with the matter. This is ABC News.
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Greg Allman, Midnight Rider, guitarist and keyboard player for the Allman Brothers, died due to complications from liver cancer at the age of 69 today in 2017. At the time, 14 of the group's studio albums had reached the Billboard 200 and 11 of their singles charted on the Hot 100. That one was from 1974. From 1978, title cut to I'm No Angel. 1979, the Allman Brothers reunited for an album called Enlightened Rogues. We've got Crazy Love from that as we start to wind things down on The Night Shift and today's date in rock and roll history.

0: The Allman Brothers from the reunion album from 1979 called Enlightened Rogues. We'll be back to wrap up the night shift with Can't Take It With You When You Go, in memory of the great Greg Allman, who passed away today in 2017 from complications from liver cancer. He was only 69. We'll be back to wrap up the night shift right after this at your hometown station, 95.3 WBEV.
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1: From ABC News, I'm Dave Packer. New U.S. airstrikes on Iran. CENTCOM says forces shot down four Iranian attack drones, posing a threat to the Strait of Hormuz, as well as an Iranian ground station that was about to launch a fifth drone. This after Iran state media said it sent over a new proposal for a peace deal, but there's nothing in it about Iran's nuclear program, and it says Iran would continue to oversee the Strait of Hormuz. ABC's Rachel Scott asked President Trump about it during his Wednesday cabinet meeting.
2: Would you accept? President Trump insists Iran is negotiating on fumes, rejecting the regime's demands to take control over the Strait of Hormuz in coordination with Oman.
3: Nobody's going to control it. We're going to watch over it. We'll watch over it, but nobody's going to control it.
2: The president even threatening that key U.S. ally in the Middle East.
3: Then Oman will behave just like everybody else, and we'll have to blow them up. They understand that. They'll be fine.
1: A delicate recovery effort to find nine missing employees after a deadly chemical tank rupture in Longview, Washington State at a paper mill. ABC's Melissa Adan is there.
4: The EPA is here on the ground in Longview investigating the potential impacts to the air and water quality. This as the National Guard has been activated and a federal investigation is underway as this recovery effort painfully continues.
1: Two people are confirmed dead. Homeland Security Secretary Mark Wayne Mullen says his department's considering cutting customs and border protection staffing at so-called sanctuary city airports.
5: This would include airports like JFK, LAX, San Francisco, Denver, some of the most major population centers. And this is just 2 weeks from the start of the World Cup when the country will see a massive influx of international travelers coming in. This would essentially stall any efforts to process people coming in from countries outside of the U.S.
1: ABC's Alex Mallon. Former U.S. Attorney General Pam Bondi revealing she's battling thyroid cancer. Bondi undergoing treatment. You're listening to ABC News.
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1: Europe is in the grips of an early heat wave, temperatures reaching into the 90s. At the Eiffel Tower, American Jose Abrego chose an unconventional cooling option.
8: Well, champagne's a really good way to deal with the heat, but also we're from Los Angeles, so we're used to the hot weather.
1: The UK Health Security Agency issued an amber health alert for large parts of the country through Thursday. With just weeks until the World Cup, the only member of its national soccer team based in Haiti is awaiting a U.S. visa.
9: Wodenski Pierre, a defensive midfielder, plays for Violette AC in Haiti's gang-besieged capital, Port-au-Prince. The other 25 players in the squad play outside the country. U.S. visas for Pierre and some other Haitian soccer officials have yet to come through the Trump administration's expanded travel restrictions. Haiti opens World Cup play June 13th in Foxborough, Massachusetts against Scotland. It's only Haiti's second World Cup appearance. A Haitian soccer spokesperson says there is soccer in Haiti, that it is a country that wants to live.
1: ABC's Chuck Severton. A tourist from Washington has pleaded not guilty to harassment and other charges for allegedly throwing a rock at an endangered Hawaiian monk seal. A judge ordered the man to stay away from beaches and marine wildlife while in Hawaii. Three-time Super Bowl champion Travis Kelce has purchased a minority share of the Cleveland Guardians. The Cleveland Heights native bought a small share of David Blitzer's 35% stake. Dave Packer, ABC News.
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13: Lows level off around 52 overnight under mainly clear skies, northeasterly winds 8 to 15 miles per hour. Ample sunshine expected Thursday, highs level off around 74. Thursday night, 46. Sunny skies Friday with daytime highs approaching 83. 78 Saturday. I'm meteorologist Jennifer Wojcicki on 95.3 WBEV, powered by Daily Dodge. Right now, 63.

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I'm your host with the most, Records Riz, keeping it on the low key. That is Jeff Hall. We do this 7 mornings a week at midnight, so drop by off and stay long and enjoy yourself much. As we crank open the vault, we'll check today's date in rock and roll history. First record to fall on my head was that one from 1964. Marianne Faithfull was 17 when she recorded that one. Mick Jagger and Keith Richards wrote it, accompanied by future Led Zeppelin member Jimmy Page on guitar. It ended up at number 2 in America. Despite the record's success, Faithfull later said she was never that crazy about the song. She said God knows what Mick and Keith wrote it or where it came from. In any case, it was absolutely astounding to her, to the Marianne Faithfull, for a boy of 20 to have written a song about a woman looking back nostalgically on her life. In 1966, Percy Sledge hit the top of the charts with When a Man Loves a Woman, a song that he improvised with his band one night when he was upset over a failed romance. A more polished version of the song was released in early April and became Percy's only top 10 hit, although he did reach the Hot 110 more times. But it was his one trip to the top of the charts. When a Man Loves a Woman, Percy Sledge, 1966.

That song was released today by Ike and Tina Turner in 1966. The record would stay on the chart for just 4 weeks. It would stall at number 88. Producer Phil Spector considered the song the high point of his production career, and he was so disappointed by the poor performance of the tune, he would go into seclusion for 2 years after that. In 1967, the Association appeared on the Smothers Brothers Comedy Hour, where they performed Windy and Along Comes Mary. They also participated in a comedy skit with host Dick and Tom Smothers, which included the band members wearing wigs and engaging in self-mocking humor. Well, that's what the Smothers Brothers were all about. Association flying high in the sky in 1967.

0: Looking at today's date in rock and roll history, I'm Jeff Hall reporting for 95.3 WBEV. Today in 1971, Graham Nash releases his debut solo studio album, one of the four big albums that were released in 71 from the members of Crosby, Stills, Nash, and Young. The LP features contributions from David Crosby, Jerry Garcia, Phil Lesh, both of the Grateful Dead, Dave Mason, David Lindley, Rita Coolidge, and Neil Young. This album will rise to number 15 on the Billboard album chart. It's since been certified gold. The single Chicago made it to 35 on the Hot 100. We'll have that for you right after this. ABC News, and we'll have another three-pack of Graham Nash as we celebrate the release of his debut studio album, Songs for Beginners. Right now, let's get the news update from ABC.
1: ABC News, I'm Dave Packer. CENTCOM says U.S. forces shot down four Iranian attack drones posing a threat to the Strait of Hormuz, as well as an Iranian ground station that was about to launch a fifth drone. Iran now saying the attack will not go unanswered. A delicate recovery effort to find nine missing employees after a deadly chemical rupture at a Longview, Washington State paper mill. Washington State Governor Bob Ferguson says it's been emotional for the 38,000 residents in Longview.
2: You know, anytime you're talking about that scale of tragedy, that scope of tragedy, and that number of lives lost and injured, it's a pretty profound impact for a community like this.
1: Two people are confirmed dead. Uganda closing its border with the Congo in an effort to curb the Ebola outbreak. Nearly 1,000 suspected cases there, and about 220 people are believed to have died. Green Bay Packers running back Josh Jacobs is being investigated for domestic abuse allegations. Jacobs was released from a Wisconsin jail.

0: Till Wednesday. 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

0: They're mainly clear skies, northeasterly winds, 8 to 15 miles per hour. Ample sunshine expected Thursday, highs level off around 74. Thursday night, 46. Sunny skies Friday, with daytime highs approaching 83. 78 Saturday. I'm meteorologist Jennifer Wojcicki on 95.3 WBEV, powered by Daily Dodge. 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

Graham Nash from 1971 Songs for Beginners album. That song actually hit the top 40 in the summer of 71, Chicago. Part of four huge albums. It was Stephen Stills' self-titled debut album, David Crosby, If I Could Only Remember My Name, Songs for Beginners from Graham Nash, and Neil Young put out After the Gold Rush, all in 1971. Well, time to hit the birthday list. Gladys Knight on today's list. Ms. Knight was born in 1944. We've got the original, I Heard It Through the Grapevine, a year before Marvin Gaye had a hit with it, and Midnight Train to Georgia from 1973. Gladys Knight on the birthday list, born today, 1944.

Ladies Night and the Pips, Glad He's Born Today in 1944. That single went to number one in 1973, Midnight Train to Georgia. Well, here's a guy who never had a number one hit single, although his band was known for huge hit singles, but they all only made it as far as number two. We're talking about John Fogerty from Creedence Clearwater Revival, born today in 1945. All the songs that Creedence put out, whether it was Proud Mary, Bad Moon Rising, all of them only made it to number two on the chart. Well, we're going to start doing some chronicles. It's going to take a while, starting with their first album. Clocking in at 8 minutes and 26 seconds long, it's Susie Q taking us to the top of the hour as we take birthdays seriously on the Insomnia Show.

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1: From ABC News, I'm Dave Packer. Iran, according to state media, has sent over a memorandum on the terms of any potential peace deal with the U.S. But the memorandum doesn't mention anything about Iran's nuclear program. The document also states that Iran would continue to oversee the Strait of Hormuz. Reaction from the White House.
2: President Trump pushed back on Iran, claiming it would control traffic in the Strait of Hormuz, saying Wednesday,
3: international waters, nobody's going to control it. We're going to watch over it. We'll watch over it, but nobody's going to control it.
2: Iranian state media reported on a draft of a deal between the U.S. and Iran that would give Iran control over the strait in coordination with Oman, the president later threatening that regional ally.
3: Oman will behave just like everybody else, and we'll have to blow them up. They understand that. They'll be fine.
2: Karen Travers, ABC News, the White House.
1: A soaring number of Ebola cases in Central Africa. Here at home, the U.S. designating four airports to take passengers from the region. ABC's Faith Abube.
4: An internal email obtained by ABC News shows acting CDC director Dr. Jay Bhattacharya urging employees to volunteer to screen Americans returning from Ebola hot zones for possible signs of the virus. The U.S. is one of several countries tightening travel restrictions amid the rapidly growing outbreak.
1: The recovery for victims in the deadly factory accident in Washington State continues. Nine people remain unaccounted for after a massive chemical tank holding a highly corrosive liquid imploded and collapsed Tuesday. Washington State Governor Bob Ferguson.
5: We're bracing ourselves for this being the deadliest industrial tragedy in modern Washington State history.
1: Two people are confirmed dead. The Justice Department has launched a criminal investigation into E. Jean Carroll, the former magazine columnist who accused President Trump of sexual assault, according to multiple sources familiar with the matter. Ms. Carroll won a $5 million civil judgment, which the president asked the Supreme Court to overturn last November. You're listening to ABC News.
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7: Lows dip down to about 52 overnight under clear skies, northeast winds 8 to 15 miles per hour. Thursday, 75. Lows level off around 45. Thursday night, clear skies. Sunshine mixed with clouds at times and dry. Friday and Saturday, low 80s. Friday, mid-70s by Saturday. I'm meteorologist Jennifer Wojcicki on 95.3 WBEV, powered by Daily Dodge. Currently, 62.
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Hour number two of the Insomnia Show is on the air. Jeff Hall taking birthdays seriously the way we always do on the show. We got a big one this hour. American musician, singer, songwriter John Fogerty, best known from Creedence Clearwater Revival, on the birthday list today. Born in 1945. After CCR parted ways in 1972, Fogerty had a successful solo career as well. This hour, we're just going to focus on Creedence Clearwater Revival. We just started out with Born on the Bayou and Proud Mary from their second album. Bayou Country was the name of that one. Going to their third album, we're going to play the A and B sides of both the singles from the album. Green River, backed with Commotion, and Bad Moon Rising, backed with Lodi. Jukebox classics, if there ever was. It's Creedence Clearwater Revival. John Fogerty on the birthday list, born today in 1945. The Chronicles continue. 95.

0: Midnight Special, Down on the Corner, Unfortunate Son from Creedence Clearwater Revival's fourth album, Willie and the Poor Boys. 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John Fogerty, born today in 1945. 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
1: 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Iran, according to state media, has sent over a memorandum on the terms of any potential peace deal with the U.S.

0: The Justice Department has launched a criminal investigation into E. Jean Carroll, the former magazine columnist who accused President Trump of sexual assault, that according to multiple sources familiar with the matter. This is ABC News.
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0: To clear skies, northeast winds 8 to 15 miles per hour. Thursday, 75. Lows level off around 45. Thursday night, clear skies. Sunshine mixed with clouds at times and dry. Friday and Saturday, low 80s. Friday, mid 70s by Saturday. I'm meteorologist Jennifer Wojcicki on 95.3 WBEV, powered by Daily Dodge. 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

An album cut, but it was a good one from Cosmos Factory, Creedence Clearwater Revival's most successful album, their fifth studio album from 1970. John Fogerty, their leader, lead singer, lead guitarist, producer, arranger, chief bottle washer, you know. He did it all. 1945, John Fogerty was born. We continue on with the hits from Cosmos Factory, and there were a lot of them. Traveling Band, Looking Out My Back Door, and more. As the Chronicles continue, Creedence Clearwater Revival Chronicles at 95.3 WBEV.

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1: Sunshine, blizzards, downpours, even school and community closings. Never get caught off guard with the latest weather conditions and cancellations at DailyDodge.com. 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
2: Lows dip down to about 52 overnight under clear skies, northeast winds 8 to 15 miles per hour. Thursday, 75. Lows level off around 45. Thursday night, clear skies. Sunshine mixed with clouds at times and dry. Friday and Saturday, low 80s. Friday, mid-70s by Saturday. I'm meteorologist Jennifer Wojcicki on 95.3 WBEV, powered by Daily Dodge. Currently, 60.
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3: Sometime in 1994, Paul McCartney, one of the world's most successful songwriters and performers, received a somewhat shocking communication from his record company.
4: EMI were gearing up, we were all gearing up to do the anthology. And someone from EMI, I'm not sure who, but someone gave me the message, we don't need an album from you for a couple of years because we're doing the anthology. And at first I was a little pissed off. I thought, oh yeah, that's a, you know, Ye of Little Faith, typical record companies. I went through that one, you know. But then I thought, no, wait a minute, they're right. Number one, I want to concentrate on the anthology, because a lot of work there, a lot of getting that right to make sure that that was, you know, what we all wanted. And then also, I thought it'd be very unseemly for any one of us to suddenly release a solo album in the middle of all of that when we really concentrate on the Beatles. Also stupid to try and go against the Beatles sales, but more than that, unseemly. So I thought, well, I won't bother then. But then, as a hurricane happened, I wrote a song. As I drove Linda to hear that, I wrote another song. So I started to have a little collection of songs going.
3: The songs kept coming over time, and while working on the Beatles anthology, Paul decided to leisurely begin work on a new album with a new old attitude. His first call went out to Jeff Lynne.
5: When I was working with the Beatles on the anthology, you know, the two new tracks, got to know Paul obviously really well because we were in the studio for quite a few weeks doing those tracks, and we got to be friends, and he seemed to enjoy the way I made records, and so he asked me over to go back and work on a few tracks that he'd written for his new album, which is now Flaming Pie. It was done in bits, you know. I'd fly to England and work for, say, probably the first time I went to England, we worked on three songs, which took 3 weeks to finish. Finished those, I came back here, and he called me up again, said, fancy coming to do some more. I said, yeah, love to. And it was a real pleasure because it wasn't like hectic recording. It was actually quite laid back.
3: That nice experience continued throughout the making of the new record, a song or two at a time over a period that ranged from 1992 to 1996. And Paul's overall attitude?
4: As long as we can have a bit of a laugh. You know, it's what it all grew from. The Beatles were not a serious group. No way. I say, that's one of the things a lot of younger people have now discovered. And there always was a good sort of sense of humor. Okay, it got tense occasionally, you know, nothing's perfect. But it's an old Beatles story. We break down the motorway, lorries flashing by, and it's a midwinter Britain, it's freezing, it's bloody terrible. And we think, you know, anyone else, it's like, we'll die. We'll die here. And this car's broken down. And we said, what are we going to do? And someone in the group says, something will happen. You know,
6: indeed, great wisdom.
4: And we always went with that. Yeah, something will happen. And, you know, sure enough, the lorry stops. Want a lift, lads?
7: Yes, we do.
4: Like a movie, you know, but yeah. Something did always happen. And so this sort of this faith that something will happen. The great thing is, worrying won't help. Worrying is not going to get you anywhere. It'll just, you'll just worry, and it won't change anything, probably. But, you know, that's it. So I fancy just, you know, going for it, doing some stuff, playing some stuff, trying to get it right, have a laugh on the way, and suddenly you've got an album.
3: And what an album. Flaming Pie marked the beginning of another creative role for Paul that has continued to this day. And this delightful album, chock full of outstanding, uplifting music, is getting the full McCartney Grammy-winning archive series treatment, including a numbered limited 5-CD, 2-DVD deluxe edition box set made up of the original album remastered at Abbey Road Studios, 32 bonus audio tracks, including unheard home recordings and demos, alternative studio recordings, rough mixes and B-sides, as well as Paul's hour-long tour of his studio, Flaming Pie at the Mill. There's also a 4-album, 5-CD, 2-DVD collector's edition, strictly limited to 3,000 numbered copies, issued in a cloth-wrapped 2-piece collector's box. That'll feature everything in the deluxe edition, plus a marbled art print portfolio of 6 silkscreen Linda McCartney art prints, Vinyl versions of the remastered album cut at half speed across two albums in an exclusive gatefold sleeve, an album of home recordings in a hand-stamped white label sleeve,

0: and The Ballad of the Skeletons, Paul's 1996 collaboration with Allen Ginsberg, released on vinyl for the first time with artwork etchings. You can also choose the 2-album or 2-CD or the 3-album or digital versions. All the flaming pie you can eat.
1: I'll tell you all the stories on these things, you know, and sometimes, like, I sort of think, well, I don't know if I want to use all the stories.
0: Hi, I'm Dan Meir. We can't fit in all the stories, but we'll squish in as many as we can over the next hour in the words of Paul and a couple of his guests on the album, like Ringo, Steve Miller, and Jeff Lynne. Welcome to Paul McCartney's Flaming Pie, All Access.
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1: The World Tonight.
2: Yeah, it ended up with a little bit heavier treatment. It was originally written on an acoustic, so it was a little more folky when I wrote it. That started off with, you know, I saw you sitting in the center of a circle. Everybody wanted something from you. I still haven't really worked out who I mean by that. It's not anyone I definitely mean, but it's a lot of people. There's a lot of us, you know, sitting in the center of a circle. Everyone wants something from you. We all know that one. And then I can see the world tonight, look into the future. And there's a line in there about

0: I go back so far, I'm in front of me. I don't know where that came from. I'm just singing, I go back so far, I'm in front of me. What? It's one of those, you know, I might have been writing with John, I might have questioned. Were you? But I think he would have gone, okay, leave that one. That's all right, we don't know what it means, but we know what it means. It was good fun doing that with Jeff.
1: The aforementioned Jeff Lynn.
2: Paul had given me a tape of quite a few demos, about 10 songs, and he sort of asked me which ones I fancied working on first, you know, and the one we actually worked on first was the song we were singing, which was a really quirky song, a lovely song, I really like it a lot. And how we started out really was just playing all the instruments together, you know, if there was a guitar, two guitars, we just play together, play the rhythm together, and we played lead together, and Paul played drums and bass, of course, and piano. And so it was really very much kind of a duo on most of the songs that we did together. It was very much, like I say, laid back and lots of fun. I really enjoyed it.
0: The song we were singing was, I was remembering 60s and all the, all sitting around, dossing around late at night and chatting and smoking and drinking wine and stuff, you know, all hanging out. So it all got to be about, you know, hey, we could smoke a pipe and talk about the vast intricacies of life. And it was all getting sort of Dylan-esque in the lyrics a bit. But we always came back to the song we were singing. We could do all this stuff. We could take a sip and see the world through a glass and talk about the cosmic solution. You know, which is what we were all doing, you know. What about, wow, have you heard about this mystic thing? Or we spent a lot of time doing in the 60s. Probably like a lot of young people now. It was the time for that. It's the time, that's that time in your life when you get a chance to do all that. And that was another one we kept very faithful to the original demo. I did that because the feel of a couple of those songs was so good on the demo. And what you can do is you can kill a song. You can lose all the atmosphere if you're not careful, because the demo sort of was when you did it. And there you can lose that inspiration. So we were careful not to. It's a bit like we were doing Real Love or Free as a Bird. We were having to take a demo, be very faithful to it, work around it like it was, that was it.
3: For a while we could sit, smoke a pipe and discuss all the vast intricacies of life.

0: bit of the demo and the gorgeous studio version of the opening song on Paul McCartney's Flaming Pie, the song we were singing. You can find both on the newly remastered and expanded collections. At the time of the album's release, many favorably compared the album to the impossibly high standards of the Beatles. As you heard, Paul had just finished working closely with his mates George Harrison and Ringo on the anthology project and was filled with its spirit. There's also another connection.
1: When we started off as the Beatles in Liverpool, there was this local newspaper called the Merseybeat, and we used to enjoy putting personal ads in it, which there'd be little jokey things. Philip wishes to hook up with Natalie for whatever, you know. And John was asked to do a little explanation of where we were at. And he did this typical Lennonese thing of had a vision of a man on a flaming pie, and he said, "You shall be the Beatles with an A." And so it was. So that was always the explanation. People said, "Well, why are you called the Beatles?" So yeah, I just thought, I'm the man on the flaming pie. I thought, that's a good idea. And I thought, I'll write a song about that. And it's a little bit tongue-in-cheek. And the character who is the man on the flaming pie is quite kind of cool, he's quite sort of mad. But he does say in it, "If you ever spend some time with me, you'll need a vacation." So he's quite self-depreciating, you know. I like the name, Flaming Pie. And there's a lot of heritage with it coming from that Merseybeat article. And there's John's in it. So it had a lot of resonance and a lot of fond memories for me to use that as a title.

0: the title piece of Paul McCartney's 10th solo album and 13th in his Grammy Award-winning archive series, Flaming Pie. That was recorded with producer Jeff Lynne. Paul McCartney is a rarity in music. Because he can play so many instruments, he does create music that features him playing with himself. And he took full advantage of himself on Flaming Pie.
1: I didn't want to sweat. When you get a group of people in, you're starting to sweat. Because you've got to talk to them sensibly. And you've got to communicate your ideas to them. And the bigger the team, you know, the more complex the ideas tend to become. And it's very difficult, you know. I remember, in Hey Jude with the Beatles, you know, that terrible moment with me and George, where George was answering every little line, Hey Jude, na-na-na-na-na, don't make it bad, na-na-na-na-na. And I had to say to George, I don't think I want a guitar answer for every line of vocal, which is very awkward, because I know exactly he's going to hate that. It's not a nice thing, you know. So, I like the idea of just playing with less people, because it's less complex. It's simpler. And it's also something I've always done. As you say, from McCartney, yeah. It was something I did then. There's only a few people who can do it, who just happen to be drummers on the side and happen to play a bit of guitar and do this. Every

0: Paul McCartney on all the instruments with vocal harmonies provided by the lovely Linda McCartney. Another day.
1: Hi, this is Steve Miller, and there'll be more Flaming Pie in a minute.
0: Steve will have more to say when we serve up some more Paul McCartney Flaming Pie All Access.
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5: Okay, welcome to the show. Who would you with this week? Fun fact show.
6: I know. Paul McCartney's Flaming Pie just makes you crave more. This is a celebration of the new deluxe and collector's editions of the album that are part of Paul's archive series. Another friend Paul roped in for a song on Flaming Pie was his longtime producer, the late George Martin. The song they worked on started when Paul agreed to drive his wife Linda to a photo shoot for her new cookbook at the time.
7: She was going to have photographs taken and do stuff for her new cookbook. So, seeing as I'm just driving, I like to keep out of the way then. You know, I can't sit around and offer suggestions and stuff. So, one of the little things that I did on that day was I said to the lady in the house, I said, have you got a little room somewhere that I can just go away with? And I brought my guitar with me. She said, well, yeah, I've got my son's room. It's nearly always one of the kids' rooms they give me. And so I was sat in that room and I make up a little sort of fantasy. I think, well, now they're going to be 2 or 3 hours. And when it's all done, they're going to say to me, well, did you get bored? You know, what did you do? And so I'll be able to say to them, oh, I wrote a song. So I kind of take that time and set myself that deadline. And I've done it on 2 songs on this album, actually, on Some Days and Young Boy. Funnily enough, the two worked out quite well. So I just started writing and on my guitar and came up with Some Days. And then Linda came in and says, all right, we're done, you know, ready to go home. What did you do? Oh, I just did this song. Play it to us, go on. And, you know, I like that. It's like a little game, as I say. You know, just, I finished the song. Then I quite liked the song. It was a nice little song. And I came to the studio and recorded it myself, pretty much. And then, when I got the final version of that, I thought, it was a nice ballad, so it just maybe could use a little something. So I rang George Martin up and said, hey, George, because, you know, after the anthologies, there's not really that much an excuse to work with him anymore. And obviously, you know, the Beatles have finished a long time ago. So he's such an old friend and so nice to work with that it's great to find an excuse, you know, just to work with him. So I thought, right, this song needs an arrangement. Who better to do it than George? So I spoke to him. I said, oh, by the way, George, look, I've got this little tune. What do you think, you know? He said, oh, I see you haven't lost your touch, Paul. Good old George.

0: A combination of the home recording and the finished version of Some Days, newly remastered for the Paul McCartney archive release of Flaming Pie and written in just a few hours as a challenge to himself.
1: It's just a little fun thing I like to do, you know. It's like John and I used to do it occasionally, you know, that, you know, I don't think we ever really took more than kind of three or four hours on a song. I'd come to visit him, he'd come to visit me, we'd sit down, do a song. So, and in those days you had to do them quite quickly anyway. So it's nice to impose that little deadline on yourself. It's just a bit of fun. It's a little game. You say, right, in the next 3 hours I'm going to come up with a song, no matter what happens. So, because you've set yourself this deadline, when you get a kind of, ooh, what am I going to do? Instead of going, oh, I'll put it off, you go, nah, this is going to be ready when they say, what did you do? It's good, it focuses you.

0: We Can Work It Out, a song that the team of Paul McCartney and John Lennon put together quickly. Paul adds star power to the recordings when we serve up our final piece of pie. Paul McCartney Flaming Pie All Access returns after a few minutes so we can clear the palate.
1: I got blisters on my fingers!
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3: ABC News, I'm Dave Packer. Growing fears that the Ebola outbreak in Africa could become the deadliest outbreak on record. More than 200 people so far have died. The World Health Organization's Dr. Chikwe Uhikwezu.
4: This particular Bundibugyo strain of the Ebola virus, presents slightly atypically from the other strains.
3: The Trump administration said Americans exposed will be sent to a health facility in Kenya. Search and recovery into the night in Washington state for 9 missing employees after thousands of gallons of a caustic chemical were unleashed in a tank rupture. 2 deaths have been confirmed. Officials say the U.S. carried out new airstrikes in southern Iran, shooting down attack drones that posed a threat around the Strait of Hormuz and then a ground control site. Los Angeles court has sentenced Matthew Perry's former assistant to 3 years and 5 months in federal prison. Kenneth Imwamsa was the last of 5 people charged in connection with

0: the actor's 2023 overdose death. 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
2: This week's Fox Brothers Piggly Wiggly High School Athlete of the Week is Bradley Wendorf from Beaver Dam. The senior competes on the Golden Beavers baseball team. His favorite moment from his athletic career was the playoff run his junior year, specifically beating Slinger to advance to the sectional finals. After graduation, he plans to attend UW La Crosse to study finance. Congratulations to Bradley Wendorf from Beaver Dam. He's this week's Fox Brothers Piggly Wiggly High School Athlete of the Week.
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1: Low dip down to about 52 overnight under clear skies, northeast winds 8 to 15 miles per hour. Thursday, 75. Lows level off around 45. Thursday night, clear skies. Sunshine mixed with clouds at times and dry. Friday and Saturday, low 80s. Friday, mid-70s by Saturday. I'm meteorologist Jennifer Wojcicki on 95.3 WBEV, powered by Daily Dodge. Currently, 58.
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0: Paul was having a blast, taking his time doing a song here and a song there for Flaming Pie. Another blast from his past was invited to work with him on a few songs, Steve Miller.
1: And I hadn't seen Steve since one night in the 60s when there'd been an unfortunate Alan Klein meeting with the Beatles, in the middle of all our troubles. And I'd resisted their efforts to push to sign something for the business thing. And I'd said, no, it's not a good thing. We should think about this. They all said, ooh. And they all sort of went off with Alan Klein. And I was left at the studio, and Steve Miller happened to be around. He stuck his head around the door. He said, hi, man, you know, does that mean the studio's free? I said, I suppose it is. You know, I don't think we'll get much recording done tonight. He said, oh, can I do something? How do you fancy doing something? I said, all right, just let me drum. No, I was in a sort of not very good mood after the meeting. By about 3 or 4 in the morning on that Beatles occasion, that was out at Olympic in Barnes, we'd done a track which was called My Dark Hour, one of Steve's tracks.
0: Steve Miller invited Paul to his studio, which he had at the time in Sun Valley, Idaho.
2: When I'm working with Paul, everything is one take, and it's like, be great instantly, and here we go, and there we were, you know. And that's the thing that I really enjoy and find really inspirational from, you know, working this way, was that it sort of got me out of, you know, sitting in the studio and thinking and working and thinking and working. And this was just a lot more fun. And that's the way we approached everything. Now, when Paul showed up with his songs, he knew exactly how those songs went. And he wrote the vocal backgrounds for me to sing.

So again here I got in a little bedroom, one of the bedrooms, and was sitting around and just starting to play some chords. I liked C, A minor, E minor, nice little sort of simple chords. And a song came up, he's just a poor boy looking for a way to find love. But poor boy reminded me like an old Elvis song, and poor boy just had too many connotations. So I thought young boy is like better anyway, I like the words better. So switched that round and started making up this song. You know, just thinking about all the young people I know who are in that position. A lot of my kids' friends, you know, who are sort of starting off on a romance or starting to find their partners or whatever. And I just, that just became a subject, you know. I remember it well enough myself. I mean, I remember the thought process. You think, oh, there's somebody out there who's for me, but how am I ever going to meet her? There's 300 bloody million of them. How the hell am I going to meet the right one? It's very perplexing at that age. You think, fingers crossed, you know, that's all you can do. And the song kind of wrote itself then. So that was Young Boy. And as I say, went to Idaho and did it with Steve, with us, just the two of us on the record, which was nice.

0: guests who appear on Flaming Pie is Paul's friend and bandmate, Ringo Starr.
1: He does play the most melodic, beautiful bass. You know, he can also play rock, but he's melody-wise. I think two things happen. One, we know each other, and, you know, we know how we played together all those years ago. So it's not like, you know, just for this was special. It's always special when he plays, because he's just a brilliant, beautiful human being with a great sense of music and melody. He's the most melodic bass player I know.
2: For years, I've been saying to Ringo, because we've never really done much work outside the Beatles, and I've been saying to him, oh, it'd be great to do something, you know, because we got our friendship going again with the anthology. What do you fancy? And he said, oh, yeah, we'll do something. And I'd had a song called Beautiful Night, which I wrote quite a long time ago, like quite a few years ago. And I'd always liked it, and people who'd heard it had liked it, but I'd never felt it was the right version of it. I just hadn't quite pulled it off. And so I got Beautiful Night out, sorted it out, got the chords and stuff and all that. Changed a few of the lyrics. The lyrics had got a bit boaty. Did all some boats on the ocean, tackle all over the place, you know. So I thought, right, well, that's all right for one line or one verse. So I cleaned it up a little bit. I was happy with it then, and he came along. So it was really nice. We sat down. I sat on the piano. We just started. So it was really like old days. And I realised we hadn't done this for so long, you know. And it was so comfortable because, you know, it is that thing, if you've known someone that long and done so much work with them, unless you both completely lose the plot or get angry with each other or something, you know, it's sort of still there, you know. So it very much was, you know, and it was lovely to work with them again.

0: mama.
1: Yep. Away on your way. Thank you.
2: Paul McCartney, Ringo Starr, Jeff Lynne, and Linda McCartney on background vocals, Beautiful Night, as heard on the new archival release of Flaming Pie. Paul and Ringo played together live as recently as July 13th of 2019 at Paul's concert at Dodger Stadium in Los Angeles.
3: Ringo got up and we were doing Helter Skelter together. It's a sort of magic. And he and I these days get quite emotional about it because we should. We ought to. It's a bloody emotional thing, you know, the years, if nothing else.
4: I got blisters on my fingers!
2: Sadly, that's the last song we have time for on our show. Now, before we go, we'll get a couple of final thoughts. First up is album guest star Steve Miller.
5: The way I felt about the album was it wasn't so much just one song. I was just really glad to hear all these great new songs from Paul because he's one of my favorite songwriters. And it had been a while since he had written some tunes. And I think the whole album is just a great, you know, accomplishment. And especially I really like the symphonic pieces.
2: And the last word goes to Paul.
6: Listening to all the old Beatles stuff took me back, and it was like reliving it. So during the making of the anthology, I was that Beatle again. I mean, I've told you, you know, I used to sit down listening to the early takes and be really scared I was going to make a mistake on the bass. Sitting there going, I'm so relieved when the take came out, and somebody sort of said, no, it's all over, man. It's all done, you know. These have been hits. You know, it's okay, you don't need to worry, but I hope I don't make the breakdown, you know. Suddenly, and it's as embarrassing as it was the first time, you know. So, but that allowed me to kind of relive the whole thing. And again, you know, just reminded me of the standard we reached and the standard that a lot of the young kids are emulating now. So I said, well, it's great. If they're going to emulate it, why not? Why shouldn't I emulate it? It's really just a continuation for me. So it was nice. And I say that thing of looking at an album and trying to make sure they were all tracks I liked. So I've tried to do that on this one. And it seems to be a bit of a thing that people are saying about it. You know, there's that track, there's this track.
2: 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Special thanks to all the good folks at MPL Communications and Jamie Hartley of UME. I'm Dan Neer. 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
1: Lows around 52 overnight under clear skies, northeast winds 8 to 15 miles per hour. Lots of sunshine outside again Thursday, daytime highs approaching 75. Clear skies Thursday night 45. Partly cloudy and dry Friday and Saturday, low 80s, Friday mid 70s by Saturday. I'm meteorologist Jennifer Wojcicki on 95.3 WBEV, powered by Daily Dodge. Right now, 58.
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Hey, we don't judge. That's Charlie McLean kicking off another edition of Country Flashback overnight on this Throwback Thursday morning. Good morning, everybody. I'm Jeff Hall. We do this 7 mornings a week between 3 and 5 a.m. On weekdays, I get to morph my way into being fabulous farm babe Pam Yonke's maybe not so fabulous opening act. Got fabulous music, though. I will tell you that. I'm Jeff Hall. I'm full of it as always. We got folks like Ronnie Millsap coming up, John Michael Montgomery, Montgomery Gentry, and Vern Gostin. And let's kick things off with one by Conway Twitty, Fallen for You, for years, from 1986 on Country Flashback Overnight. Hardcore country, the way it used to be, the way it ought to be. A lot of 80s, 90s, some newer, some older. If it's got steel guitar, if it's got fiddle, we probably have it in our library. Take it away, Conway Twitty.

He was known as the voice back in the day, Vern Gosden, and this ain't my first rodeo. Been here before, probably will be there again. Right? Right. Hey, Ricky Mann, Shelton, Dwight, Yoakam, Restless Heart, and more. Don't go anywhere.

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1: ABC News, I'm Dave Packer. Iran, according to state media, has sent over a memorandum on the terms of any potential peace deal with the U.S. Nothing in it about Iran's nuclear program, and it says Iran would continue to oversee the Strait of Hormuz. The White House calls it a fabrication. Reaction from President Trump.
2: They're negotiating on fumes. But we'll see what happens. Maybe we have to go back and finish it. Maybe we don't.
1: Growing fears that the Ebola outbreak in Africa could become the deadliest outbreak on record. More than 200 people have died so far. An ongoing recovery for victims in the deadly factory accident in Washington State. 9 people remain unaccounted for after a massive chemical tank holding a highly corrosive liquid imploded and collapsed Tuesday. 2 people are confirmed dead. The Justice Department has launched a criminal investigation into E. Jean Carroll, the former magazine columnist who accused President Trump of sexual assault, that according to multiple sources familiar with the matter. This is ABC News.
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3: Lows around 52 overnight under clear skies, northeast winds 8 to 15 miles per hour. Lots of sunshine outside again Thursday, daytime highs approaching 75. Clear skies Thursday night 45. Partly cloudy and dry Friday and Saturday, low 80s Friday, mid 70s by Saturday. I'm meteorologist Jennifer Wojcicki on 95.3 WBEV, powered by Daily Dodge. Right now, 58.
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Dwight Yoakam from his debut album, Guitars, Cadillacs, Hillbilly Music, and old Johnny Horton classic right there, Honky Tonk Man. Willie Nelson and Merle Haggard from their final duet studio album together called Django and Jimmy. This one's called It's Only Money. It'll go away. Don't worry.

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2: Lows around 52 overnight under clear skies, northeast winds 8 to 15 miles per hour. Lots of sunshine outside again Thursday, daytime highs approaching 75. Clear skies Thursday night, 45. Partly cloudy and dry Friday and Saturday, low 80s. Friday, mid 70s by Saturday. I'm meteorologist Jennifer Wojcicki on 95.3 WBEV, powered by Daily Dodge. Right now, it's 56 degrees.
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Hey, our final hour of the Insomnia Show and Country Flashback Overnight is on the air on this Throwback Thursday morning. Jeff Hall with a look at today's date in country music history and our journey starting this morning. In 1944, born on this day in Kentucky, was Gary Stewart, country musician and songwriter, known for his distinctive vibrato voice and his southern rock influence, outlaw country sound. He had a number one hit with She's Actin' Single, I'm Drinkin' Doubles, and the follow-up from that same album was Drinkin' Thing, both from 1975. Stewart died of a self-inflicted gunshot wound on December 16, 2003, a few weeks after his wife had passed away from pneumonia. He just couldn't handle the grief. Sad story in country music history, that is for sure. Well, born on this day in Lynchburg, Virginia in 1964 was Phil Vassar, country music singer and songwriter, written singles for several country artists, including Tim McGraw. He wrote My Next 30 Years for him. Joe DiMassina had a hit with one of Phil's tunes, I'm All Right. And Ellen.

Alan Jackson, right on the money, along with I'm All Right by Joe DiMassina and My Next 30 Years by Tim McGraw, all written by the same guy, Phil Vassar, on today's birthday list, born in 1964. Well, one more story to wrap up today's date in country music history. Kathy Mattea was at number one on the country charts today in 1988 with 18 Wheels and a Dozen Roses, a song about a truck driver named Charlie who is retiring after 30 years to spend the rest of his time with his wife. Very nice song. Kathy Mattea wrapping up today's date in country music history on 95.3 WBBB.

Alabama, she's close enough to perfect for me. All right, we're going to take our final Insomnia Show break, get the news update from ABC, and be back to wind this thing down, wrap it up nicely, and send it on over to Pam Yockey, the fabulous farm babe, and the Midwest Farm Report Show.

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1: ABC News, I'm Sherry Preston. Kuwait says it has been targeted with a missile and drone attack. The U.S. for the second time this week also striking southern Iran. Another challenge to the shaky ceasefire in the war that is now 3 months old. At least 16 students killed in an overnight fire at a girls' boarding school in Kenya. Nearly 80 other people were hurt. The Ebola outbreak in Central Africa could become the deadliest on record. The U.S. says it will send Americans who have been in the region to Kenya for monitoring and treatment before they're allowed to enter the United States. The death toll now two in that chemical tank implosion in Washington State. ABC's Melissa Adan is nearby.
2: The EPA is here on the ground in Longview investigating the potential impact to the air and water quality. This as the National Guard has been activated and a federal investigation is underway as this recovery effort painfully continues.
1: Nine people still missing. This is ABC News.
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1: Lows around 52 overnight under clear skies, northeast winds 8 to 15 miles per hour. Lots of sunshine outside again Thursday, daytime highs approaching 75. Clear skies Thursday night 45. Partly cloudy and dry Friday and Saturday, low 80s, Friday mid 70s by Saturday. I'm meteorologist Jennifer Wojcicki on 95.3 WBEV, powered by Daily Dodge. Right now, it's 55 degrees.
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From the tractor tunes for you, John Deere Green from Joe Diffie, and she thinks my tractor is sexy, Kenny Chesney, just about putting the wraps on another edition of Country Flashback overnight. Look at the clock. It's time for this cowboy to cruise on out of here and disappear into the early morning sunrise. But not before I leave you with an ear cootie. A song that's going to play in your head all morning long. I know. Love me or hate me for these. Kenny Rogers is going to do the honors from 1999. For all you Brewer fans out there, well, actually for all you baseball fans, it doesn't matter what team you are on. This one is for you. I'll be back at the microphone, full of it as always, at midnight tomorrow morning. So come on back, stay long, and enjoy yourself much. Kenny Rogers taking us out. Good morning, everybody.

0: 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And as I said, if you can go to the WisconsinDOT.gov, search for AREP. There are instructions there and video tutorials how to apply for that funding. We really think there's a great opportunity here to make even more meaningful impact with the funding that's available. And so I would say don't take too long. Go ahead and apply for that project.
1: John DeRivers is the communications director at the Wisconsin Department of Transportation. He says they're proud of what they've been able to accomplish thus far and encourage local town officials to explore the opportunity of bringing impact to their community with the available next round of funding. The application deadline for that funding is 5 p.m. on June 29th. From the southern end of the world's longest barn in Madison, I'm Kylie Allen.
2: 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Stay tuned as Ag Meteorologist Stu Muck gives you the latest forecast in just moments, right here on the Midwest Farm Report.
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8: Temperature is going to be just a little more mild today. That's not going to stop you from being outside, though, because not much rain in the forecast. There was rain, though, overnight. Talk text line open for you on the Midwest Farm Report. That's 877-301-FARM, 877-301-3276. Mitch from Roxbury taking the advantage this morning said 0.6 of an inch of rain and 0.1 of an inch of rain 2 miles apart. So that's how crazy that gets. Bushy up by Alto. Good morning, my friend. 0.2 or 0.2, he said, of an inch by Alto. But Stu Muck, our ag meteorologist with our Revolution Plastics Ag Weather Update, you say that's a little different when you move towards central Wisconsin.
9: Well, at least in one little part. I mean, Wausau late yesterday afternoon, 1.36 inches. Ooh. Mosinee right there, 0.81.
8: Okay, well, sand ground, so they'll have it, and then it'll probably be gone for a lot of that, huh?
9: Yeah, it won't take too long, I'm sure, and they'll get some improvement out of it. Who else did I have? Green Bay at 0.02 inches. Right. So just, you know, a little here and there wasn't a big deal.
8: Well, you know, but Butch and Alto makes a good point. Corn and beans are coming through the ground, and they could use a little drink of water. On the short term, doesn't look like that's in our forecast.
9: No, it would make a big deal for crops still germinating, those just getting their growth underway. Some moisture would be great, but we're going to get more of that warm weather. Stack up some more growing degree units, no doubt there, but also keep it a bit in the summery side. If you're making hay, it's great. We don't have much of that rain threat to talk about. The frontal boundary that dropped out of Canada way down to our south, northern Missouri, down into southern Illinois and Indiana. There's some rain way down in Kansas and western Missouri. That's it. I expect we are going to stay a lot drier around.

0: June 13th from 10 a.m. to 2 p.m. at Tower Lanes. Find more info on the Noel's Angel Walk Facebook page.
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1: Fed cattle were trading under some pressure at the Milwaukee Stockyards on Wednesday at the close, trading high-yielding cutter and utility cows 130 to 165. Premium notable cows 165 to 175 with a few above. 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
2: 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And the low yielding selects a regular and under 5th Holstein steers never 222. And down. Marker cows, high yielding cows, 155 to 175. Cutters and utilities, the lower yielding cows at 95 to 154. And the lower yielding canter shells, trim and doubtful health at 30 to 94. Market bulls, high yielding bulls, 170 to 210 per pound. Our next auction will be Friday, May 29th, starting at 11 a.m. with fed cattle, followed by bulls and cows. 12 noon hay and bedding. Saturday, May 30th will be our end of the month feeder cattle sheep and goat auction. Sheep and goats 8 a.m., feeder cattle 10 a.m. This is Leo Amon, Equity Livestock in Lamire with this marketing update, and we thank you for your business.
3: For today, look for mostly sunny skies with high temperatures reaching up into the middle part of the 70s. And for tonight, mostly clear, a low of 45. Friday, a blend of clouds and sunshine with lower 80s for high temperatures. And looking at your Saturday, partly cloudy conditions will ease back to the middle range of the 70s. And that's your latest forecast. I'm meteorologist Michael Carroll.

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1: Turning livestock out for grazing this year has been an issue for some producers due to freezing temperatures and drought. Nebraska Extension educator Randy Sainer.
4: As we have drought, roots die because we can't just get enough moisture. And so in the spring of the year, we have to have some roots to bring it up, right? And so if you graze it off real short, real fast, it has to use those roots again to put up new shoots. And so you can really weaken the grass if you're not careful. So you want to give it time. We've been recommending to turn out in June, which is really, for a lot of people, they can't do that because they're out of hay. But if there's any way you can rotate or do a flash graze and bring them back in and put some nutrition in them and let that grass get back up, you're going to be way better off.
1: But the biggest challenge, he says, is the lack of hay.
4: People run out of hay and trying to find it. I mean, that's the challenge. A lot of our hay is coming out of South Dakota. They had a lot of rain. So there's quite a bit of hay in South Dakota. It's a ways to bring it in. The other thing is people are using corn stalk bales and distillers, and that works pretty good. We're seeing quite a bit of dirt in some of the corn stalk bales. When you get a lot of dirt in there, that means that dirt weighs and it doesn't give you any benefit from a nutrition standpoint. And that can be a challenge, but there is still some corn stalks out there. And don't forget, as calves get bigger, they need feed too. So those are all issues if you're dry lotting.
1: He says the El Nino weather cycle should help going forward, as that usually means more moisture in the atmosphere, which means rain. I'm Lori Boyer. For more agriculture information, log on to agriculture.com.
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1: This week's Fox Brothers Piggly Wiggly High School Athlete of the Week is Clarice Stevens of Beaver Dam High School. Clarice competes in figure skating and synchronized figure skating, and after graduation, she plans to attend Western Michigan University, where she will continue her skating career and double major in psychology and sociology. Congratulations to Clarice Stevens of Beaver Dam. She's this week's Fox Brothers Piggly Wiggly High School Athlete of the Week.
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1: 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The Morning Show is powered by Daily Dodge. It's currently double nickels, 55 outside right now. And I'm broadcasting live today. Sherry will be joining us in a little bit from a place where I probably spent 6 days a week, every week from April to September, from 1997 to about 2005. We're at Rolling Meadows Golf Course in Fond du Lac today, and great place. We're going to learn about what they got going on here. Justin Wilsky is in the house, a place where we spend every day here in 2026. Good morning, Justin. How are you?
2: Doing very well, sir. Not necessarily as good as you. I'm not sitting on a golf course anywhere.
1: No, and this is unbelievable shape here. We're going to learn a little bit more about Rolling Meadows Golf Course as the day goes along. David Brandenburg, the fine head honcho here, is going to join us. I don't know, maybe we'll get Terry on the air here today as well. We'll have to figure it out. But this place is in immaculate shape, 27-hole golf course. If you come into Fond du Lac off the Military Road exit, you always see it on the right. A great day. You said Wally's actually in with you today as well, but he's in the background kind of learning the ropes. He's going to be filling in on the Morning Show sometime in the near future, isn't he?
2: Yeah, he's back there. He's kind of trying to see everything that we got going on and how we're making it all work so that on occasion, people don't have to necessarily be, you know, assaulted with my voice in the morning.
1: My job's going to be in jeopardy because the people love Wally.
2: Yeah, that is very true. I think both of us should probably start looking now. Yeah.
1: So today, again, we're gonna talk about the great things they got going on here at Rolling Meadows. Already had some people roll through and tee off this morning. I rolled in here about 20 after 5, and there were guys unpacking the clubs and rolling in the old golfing before work thing, which is fantastic. You can get in here, and we're going to learn more about what's going on today. Brewers got a win yesterday, an unbelievable win in the afternoon in extraordinary fashion. People in baseball team won their regular season finale yesterday, and golf team's going to the sectionals. We'll talk about that. They're going to be right here at Rolling Meadows next Wednesday. So we'll talk about that and a bunch of other stuff as well. Again, going to see a high today near 74. Great day to head out golfing today. Just take play hooky. Take today off. Take tomorrow off. You know, you didn't work Monday. Who needs to work, guys? But we do know Terry Bell is going to work, and he's got an update from the Daily Dodge News Center coming up in just a couple of minutes on 95.3 WBEV.
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2: Thank you, Justin. Federal court proceedings have been delayed again for an Arkansas man accused of kidnapping a Beaver Dam teenager last year. Gary Day's federal trial was supposed to begin this week in Arkansas, but a judge has pushed it back to August 4th. Court records also show a hearing is scheduled for July 7th in case Day wants to change his plea before the trial. Jim Turpis, the Madison area lawyer who once represented President Trump, is applying for more than $3 million. The money is from the administration's fund for allies who say they were wrongly targeted by the government after the January 6th insurrection. Meanwhile, the leading Republican in the race for Wisconsin governor is weighing in. Bob Haig reports.
3: Tom Tiffany says some January 6th defendants could possibly receive compensation through the Trump administration's $1.8 billion anti-weaponization fund.
4: If they were illegitimately harmed, then possibly they should.
3: Tiffany said he's still studying the details of the fund, which has drawn bipartisan criticism.
4: Where I draw the line in regards to this is anyone that harmed a law enforcement official, no.
3: The 7th District Congressman commenting during a Tuesday WISP politics luncheon in Madison. Bob Haig, Wisconsin Radio Network.
2: Brown County prosecutors say they're not prepared to decide on charges against Green Bay Packers star Josh Jacobs yet. Packers head coach Matt LaFleur.
5: I'm going to stick with the statement that we put out as an organization and just let the process play out.
2: Jacobs was booked Tuesday on potential charges including strangulation, suffocation, and a domestic battery. Your WBEV news continues in just a moment.
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2: Your WBEV news continues. Wisconsin health officials have confirmed the state's first Mpox case of 2026. The Department of Health Services says 5 cases have been reported so far, including a cluster in southeastern Wisconsin. DHS says the overall risk is low, but you should watch for symptoms like rash, fever, and chills, and call a doctor if you get sick. Drivers in Mayville should plan for delays starting Tuesday. Crews will be repaving Oak Street. Kevin Haugen reports.
7: Milling and paving work will run from June 2nd through June 9th, weather permitting. Crews will work daily from 7 in the morning until 7 at night. Drivers are asked to follow posted detours during construction. The city also says a brickyard lane will not be accessible from the west because it's a one-way street. Garbage pickup will not be affected during the project. And I'm Kevin Haugen reporting for 95.3 WBEV.
2: It's been almost 2 weeks since the Beaver Dam Community Library returned to its renovated building at 311 North Spring Street. The space looks and functions better. Director Sarah Knoyer says patrons can expect new and improved service, too.
8: Having technology handy, having somebody available to direct them and welcome them into the library space, and then a clear point of return for their materials so they can drop those off and look for some new things to check out.
2: The renovation lasted about 8 months and cost $2.25 million. I'm Terry Bell.

0: cloudy, low around 49, and Sunday mostly sunny with a high near 81 degrees. And right now at Bill McCollum Way, it is only 53 degrees, but it's beautiful and sunny, and it is going to warm up nicely. Wade Bates, I know we got you out there at the golf course.
1: Oh, yeah.
0: We're getting an early check of the birthday list, but before we do, you plan on going fishing at all today?
2: I got in my fishing on Saturday. I'm not sure I'm going to get back out there here. You know, a lot of stuff going on, but it'd be a beautiful day. You know, fishing times right now. You missed that minor that got done at 4:25, Justin. When are they putting the feed bag on for a major?
0: We're looking at 9:51 this morning. I love how we bring this down to the minute. How many people are out there at 9:51 just waiting to shove that bobber in the water? That's going to go to 11:51. Then we got another minor a little after 5 today, go until about 7, a little after 7, actually. And then another major hitting at about 10:30 and go into a little after midnight. So plenty of time to get out there and enjoy yourself some fishing on a very beautiful day. Maybe wear some sunscreen, though. It's going to be a bright one out there. Early check of the birthday list, Wade. I've got just two on the list. I got Phil Moses and Beth Baker with birthdays on the list so far today.
2: I'm in Fond du Lac. Phil Moses is a Fond du Lac guy. Oh. He got a birthday. Beth Baker lives down in Columbus. We've got the entire region covered with birthdays today. People can send a text, 920-887-9595. Justin, when's the last time you went golfing?
0: Honestly, the last time I went golfing was in Vegas, so it has been the better part of a decade and a half.
2: Yeah, I think you've told the story before where when you were in Vegas, they needed somebody to fill out a foursome for a big outing. Which course was that on out there?
0: That was out at Steve Wynn's golf course.
2: Did you golfed with Mr. Wynn, didn't you?
0: I did not golf with Mr. Wynn. I did golf with some people who know Mr. Wynn. I've met Mr. Wynn a couple of times, and he is an eccentric fellow. Did golf his golf course, which you can always tell just how much money they have by how much water they have on a golf course in Vegas.
2: Is that what it is? Oh, because obviously it's not a big water place.
0: Yeah, it gets kind of expensive to pipe water everywhere, but the water hazards were aplenty at his golf course, and I made sure to test them out thoroughly.
2: And hold on a second. There's plenty of water meadows and it's got a wide variety of different things here. We'll kind of dive into that with David Brandenburg, who's got ties to the Beaver Dam area as well here today. But this course is in immaculate shape right now. There's like 7 sets of tees, so no matter where you are, there's a set of tees for Wally, there's a set of tees for you, and a lot of tees for whatever game you're at, and a lot of challenging different areas. We're going to break that down as the day goes along. But literally, I was here like every day from like I had a standing 12:30 tee time. We'll talk to David about that as well. And back in the day,
0: I like it. I like it. Well, I can tell you this: if you happen to be out and about and your neighbor's practicing their putt or their drive, and maybe that ball ricochets off the side of their house and ends up hitting you, there is something you can do, because you might need legal representation. And if you do, because you or someone you care about has been injured, one call, that's all, Wade Bates. 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They take care of all of it, and that's all it takes. 414-276-6666. 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Just add this number, 414-276-6666. 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
2: Yeah, there's a lot of stuff going on over here.
0: Oh, go ahead.
2: Yeah. No, you go ahead.
0: Well, I was going to say, I think we need to take a break. I'll let you get some putts in, maybe a little time on the practice screen. And we can get back to you after we get a check of sports.
2: This is 95.3 WBEV, powered by Daily Dodge.
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0: fortunate to get some traffic there in the eighth inning and do just enough.
1: Yelich Cardinal right-hander Dustin May.
0: I mean, he's got really good stuff, but he was executing really well, you know, keeping guys off balance and, you know, getting us to expand off the plate a little bit, and he's making some great pitches, so he did a great job.
1: Aaron Ashby earned his ninth win in relief. May charged with his sixth loss after striking out nine. Cubs finally ended their lengthy losing streak, ending a 10-game slide with a 10-4 victory over the Pirates last night. Packers running back Josh Jacobs released from jail amid domestic violence allegations. The Brown County District Attorney's Office says a scheduled court hearing Wednesday canceled because investigators believe additional evidence may exist that would impact whether charges are filed. The Packers held their second OTA workout yesterday. Matt LaFleur said Micah Parsons not expected to be ready for the start of training camp, but things are looking up for tight end Tucker Kraft.
2: Tuck looks great right now. I mean, you want him out there. He looks so good, you want to put him out there, but certainly we're still early in that process, and hopefully he'll be ready to go either by training camp or early in training camp.
1: Hurricanes will win away from the Stanley Cup Final. Carolina beating Montreal 4-0 in Game 4 of the Eastern Conference Finals and now have a 3-1 lead in that series. In the Midwest League, it was Peoria splitting with Wisconsin, winning 6-0. Wisconsin wins 12-7, and Beloit downs Lake County 4-2. Bill Scott, Wisconsin Radio Network.
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0: There's more controversy involving prediction markets. Federal prosecutors have charged a Google employee with fraud, alleging that information security engineer Michelle Spagnuolo made over $1 million in bets on Polymarket that singer David would be Google's most searched person in 2025. Prosecutors say Spagnuolo used confidential year-end search data and already knew the answer when he placed his bets. Jim Ryan, ABC News.
1: And now we go ahead and head to the newsroom to get this check of news with Terry Bell.
2: Thank you very much, Justin. Federal court proceedings have been delayed again for an Arkansas man accused of kidnapping a Beaver Dam teenager last year. Gary Day's federal trial was supposed to begin this week in Arkansas, but a judge has now pushed it back to August 4th. A hearing is scheduled for July 7th in case Day wants to change his plea before the trial. Jim Troupas, the Madison area lawyer, once represented President Trump, is applying for more than $3 million from the administration's fund for allies who say they were wrongly targeted after the January 6th insurrection. Troupas was a key player in the 2020 Republican fake elector scheme. Troupas is still under felony criminal investigation. Brown County prosecutors say they're not ready to decide on charges against Packer star Josh Jacobs. He faces possible charges including domestic battery and strangulation. His lawyers strongly deny the allegations. They say the investigation is still in the early stages. Wisconsin health officials are confirming the state's first Mpox cases of the year. There were five in all, including a cluster in southeast Wisconsin. The risk to the public is considered low, but cases are on the rise nationwide. Mpox can cause fever, chills, and rashes. Anyone at higher risk should talk to the doctor and seek care if you get symptoms. Expect driving delays in Mayville starting Tuesday. Milling and paving work should last for a week unless there's bad weather. Crews plan to work from 7 in the morning till 7 at night. Detour signs will be up. Brickyard Lane will not be accessible from the west because it's a one-way street. Garbage pickup will go on as usual. I'm Terry Bell reporting from the Daily Dodge News Center. Submit your news tips at dailydodge.com.
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1: More breaking news. You're going to have beautiful weather today because it's going to be sunny with a high near 74. Get outside, people. Take a little walk. There's even a little wind to help cool you down. Northeast wind around 10 miles per hour. Tonight, clear with a low around 46. Friday, sunny with a high near 83. Calm winds becoming west around 5 miles per hour. Friday night, mostly clear with a low around 53. Saturday, sunny, high near 78. Saturday night, partly cloudy with a low around 49. And Sunday, mostly sunny with a high near 81 degrees. We got to go ahead and get a little song for you. And I figure now's a good time to remember Whitney Houston because she is so amazing. And she knows on a day like today, we are all going to get so emotional.

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1: It is 6:40, the 95.3 WBEV Morning Show, and we are broadcasting live today from the picturesque Rolling Meadows Golf Course in Fond du Lac, a place where I spent many hours of my life in my younger days here, and it's great to be back and talking about the great things they have going on. David Brandenburg, Golf Course Manager, joins me. Good morning, David. How are you doing?
2: Great, Wade. Thanks for being here today.
1: Hey, I appreciate you having us out here.
2: Yeah, I'm glad to do it. Good to see you back. I know this is old home for you, and I'm sure you'll be glad to see some people you know.
1: You know, I was talking to Terry Flesh, who's up in the pro shop here, that I think from 1997 to 2005, I was here at least every weekday from 12:30 till 7.
2: You were a regular. Yeah, you were one of the staples here. I was. You moved away and got married and had kids.
1: Yeah, I was a single guy at the time, didn't know anybody. I'm just going to start golfing. And Rolling Meadows Golf Course, this is, number one, it's an unbelievable shape. You know, looking outside here right now.
2: Oh, we got like, great people here, great staff taking care of it. So it's been great. Yeah, good summer.
1: Give people a thumbnail sketch of what Rolling Meadows, what if they haven't been here, because you see it if you come into Fond du Lac on Military Road. Just give people a thumbnail sketch of what this course is all about.
2: Sure, it's 27 holes, a daily fee club. We got a lot of different customers of different abilities. We got 7 sets of tees, so you kind of pick the length you want. Our beginners play the forward tees. Some of our more experienced players, as they get older, they play the forward tees also, just so they enjoy the course. It's a nice rolling piece of property, not hilly, easy to walk if you want. It's got 12 ponds, but most of them you don't have to cross, so just left or right. But it's just a beautiful piece of property. You got a marsh of 7 acres, a lot of wildlife, a lot of birds, just a fun place to play.
1: That's one of the things that we talked about is that, hold on a second. It's one of the things that we've talked about when it comes to, golfing out here is you have 27 holes, and you've had 27 holes for probably now 30 years?
2: Just about 30 years, yeah. It opened in 1996 as 27 holes.
1: And the 9 holes that you have out here, they're distinctly different nines, which makes it real fun.
2: They are distinctly different. One's more challenging than the other depending on your ability and what tees you're playing, but they're all fun to play. They're all well-received. And the nice thing with our leagues is they can rotate a different 9 for 3 weeks in a row, so they're not always playing the same 9 over and over again. So they enjoy that.
1: And that's what I liked when I was out here, and I had an annual pass out here to Rolling Meadows Golf Course. Is that you know the 9s change every week, so it's not like one 9 is always the 9 if you're playing 9, and one 9 is always the 18. You guys rotate them, so it kind of stays fresh.
2: It does stay fresh. So we rotate every week. So you got 3 rotations. So really, you don't play the same course 3 weeks in a row. People really enjoy that. It sets us apart from some of the other courses.
1: And this is a county-owned golf course.
2: Right. It's owned by Fond du Lac County. We're Fond du Lac County employees. We run it as a daily fee club, just like any other golf course you play, and just welcome anybody to play here.
1: And one of the things where I loved being out here and still love coming out here now, it's like I never left. You know, I come in, people are so friendly out here, and I was talking to, Terry and everything. There are people that have been coming here for as long as the golf course has been around, since like the 70s, right?
2: Yeah, 72. Some of our players have been here since opening day. It's just amazing. It's great to see them still enjoying the game. And I think getting out and walking and playing and being outside helps keep them younger and healthy and keeps them going.
1: How many rounds of golf do you think are played here annually?
2: We have over 50,000 starts each season, so a lot of people. It's jumped a lot since COVID. Mm-hmm. We kind of had that golf boom after that. It's probably up 20%. But it's just a lot. It's just a great number of young people, retirees, people that are working. Everybody comes out and enjoys Rolling Meadows.
1: And one of the things you've talked about Rolling Meadows here is you guys have seen an uptick of the younger golfer. We're kind of having another resurgence of younger golfers discovering the joys of the game and being able to get away for, 3-4 hours a day if you want to golf 18 holes.
2: It is. The number of young people playing is amazing, especially in the evening. They just come out in droves. They're having a good time. 99% of them behave themselves and just out here to enjoy the game and have fun. It's a good feeder program for all the high schools that play here and gives them some experience and some practice.
1: And we'll talk about that as the day goes along, because you're going to be hosting a sectional next week that Beaver Dam actually qualified for yesterday with their 4th place finish at their regional. So they'll be over here along with a bunch of other teams next week.
2: They sure will be. They'll be coming on Sunday for a practice round, then here again next week for the real round, and we wish them luck. And
1: now, David, you have some ties to Beaver Dam as well. People probably hear your name and your voice, and they know that you've got some ties to Dodge County.
2: I do. I grew up in Beaver Dam. I'm graduated in 1984. I started at Sunset Hills Golf Course, and now Beaver Dam Country Club. I was a good dishwasher, so then they threw me outside for the summer, and Just kind of got the golf bug and never left the industry.
1: So when you got into the golf business, were you a regular golfer? Did you start? Where you said you started as a dishwasher?
2: I was an occasional golfer, okay. But beginning working at the golf course made me a regular golfer.
1: Mm-hmm. And then you came here probably again. What year did you?
2: I came here in '96 when the 27 holes opened up after the reconstruction.
1: So you've been here as long as I've been here.
2: Yes, I have.
1: You're
2: yeah.
1: always the guy in the back office, and you've done a lot of they've done a lot of work here. You know, the course is in immaculate shape, but even the pro shop and the bar area that you have here, you know, the reception hall that you have has really had a big transformation over the years.
2: It has, and it's a barn. I mean, but it's the best looking barn we can have, and it serves our purpose very well. The property used to be the county farm, that's why we're in a barn. But yeah, it works well, and it's well decorated, and we have a great staff and friendly people, and that's the key. We just want to treat people the way they want to be treated and make them enjoy their day.
1: You know, I rolled in about 5:15 this morning, and there were already cars in the parking lot. There's a guy putting his shoes on, and what time can you get off here in the morning at Rolling Meadows?
2: Pretty much at daylight. We don't really restrict them. Our first tee time is officially at 6, mm-hmm. but we have people that come out well before that and just get that early round in, whether before work. Or just to beat the crowd.
1: Yeah, I know I've counted at least three groups that have come in, and they were golfing. One guy was golfing 9 before work, and two other guys came in, and they said, we're golfing 18 today. We're going to get it in before work because they're going to come in a little late. And that's fine because you can get around here pretty quick if you know and have a great round.
2: Yeah, this time of day you can get around pretty quick, and you might as well enjoy your game while you can. It's a beautiful morning. I mean, great sunrise, and it's a perfect time to be outside early in the morning.
1: We're with David Brandenburg of Rolling Meadows Golf Course here, the 95.3 WBEV Morning Show. One of the things that I think Rolling Meadows can hang its hat on is that, again, this is a pristine course that you know has many, many championships on at all levels every year, but you've kept it affordable for like the weekend golfer and maybe the retired person that wants to come out.
2: We try to. We have a crew with a lot of experience, ways to maintain the course with a little less money, a little less inputs, but they work hard, and we're very grateful for that, and we try to do what we can to make golf affordable for people.
1: It is, and he said, I'm watching right now, and today'd be a great day. If somebody wants to make a tee time today, can they still do that?
2: Oh, they sure can. We have some openings, either online or just call the tee time hotline at 924-2424.
1: What percentage of tee times these days are made online, and what percentage are made with people just calling the shop?
2: Over half are made online, which is just simple to do from the app or from the website. Just do it any time of day. You don't have to worry about calling or getting somebody when we're busy. So,
1: what is the website? Because there's a couple different Rolling Meadows golf courses in the country, aren't there?
2: There are. Ours is rollingmeadowsgolfcourse.com, all spelt out. We do get calls for Connecticut, Indiana, people making tee times, and sometimes we see the phone number's not from here, so we'll ask, are you in Wisconsin? And, oh, no. But
1: this is the favorite one of all the Rolling Meadows.
2: It must be, because we search very well, even if you're in Connecticut or Indiana or Michigan. So
1: we are at Rolling Meadows Golf Course here this morning on 95.3 WBEV. You're also joining Wally and Ashley on the Damn Sports Show on Mondays, if people have heard your voice there as well.
2: We have, yeah. It's been doing this year, talking to Wally and the guys, and Ashley, and it's been great.

0: organizations will host their leagues here at Rolling Meadows.
1: It is. We have 29 different leagues of different shapes and sizes. You'll see two of them check in this morning, our Thursday women and our Thursday men seniors. It's just great to have regular customers. I mean, they're coming out here 20 weeks at least. Some of them play more. It's just good to have a regular customer base like that.
0: It is, and as you come on out here, the pro shop is fully loaded. A couple guys came in today that were from New York, I think from California, and they rented clubs and they got right out there.
1: Well, good, yeah. It's just a convenient location right here on the corner of 41 and Highway D, and it's easy to get to, and hotels right across the street, so plenty of places to stay, and we get a lot of people coming and traveling.
0: I suppose that with the hotel across the street, it probably works out great for people that, because you know, obviously Wisconsin's been kind of a golf hotbed when it comes to people touring, and Rolling Meadows is kind of one of those spots where you get on your way to, on your golf tour.
1: Oh, definitely. Whether you're going north or you're going east over to the Black Wolf complexes, it's a place in the middle. I mean, we have Lasonia not that far away, Century World, and a lot of great golf up in Sand Valley, and a lot of opportunity to play.
0: But when people come here, they always make this one of their destination stops. Because we've seen the hotel growth here, because for a long time there was the one hotel across the street. Now this intersection has kind of become a lot more.
1: Right. We have five within 3/4 of a mile, so obviously it's a growing area. It's good to have them there. It's convenient for people to just walk across the street if you want and play golf.
0: Talking with David Brandenburg from Rolling Meadows Golf Course here today. Again, if somebody's never been out here, again, how would you describe Rolling Meadows? What are they going to see?
1: It's a nice rolling parkland piece of property, plenty of trees. Just a beautiful, goes up pretty much. Yes. All three nines go up, and then they come back down towards the clubhouse. And
0: you, when you're driving, I love when you drive in on Military if you're coming from the Dodge County area, because you can see a few of the holes on the right side. I'm not going to lie, I may have had an insurance claim or two from people because of me coming up on 26.
1: That's not too surprising. It doesn't happen often, but it does occasionally happen there. But, yeah, you can get a good view of hole 26 and 27, two of our finishing holes coming in, yeah.
0: No, I've tried to get to that. I try to get there in two sometimes, and you snap one a little bit left, and it ends up across the street.
1: They do. You never have full control over where your ball's going.
0: Well, most people do, but not me.
1: Yeah.
0: So it's great. Again, RollingMeadowsGolfCourse.com. Check it out right now and see what they got. Regular rates. You have great rates, during the week and the weekends. And great. We'll talk maybe a little later on about what it costs for like an annual pass. And there's many options for that as well.
1: If you want, depending on your age. If you want to play 5 days a week, 7 days a week, we try to make people find something that works for them.
0: Well, David, I appreciate you being here today and letting us come out here. Because for me, it's like I said, it's like I came home today.
1: Well, good. We're glad to have you, Wade.
0: All right. I wish I could have brought my golf clubs out here today and gotten out here. I have a high school softball game tonight. Okay. Otherwise, we'll make it out here at some other point. So appreciate you having us.
1: Okay. Thanks, Wade.
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2: Now this news update on Wisconsin Radio Network, I'm Ted Allen. Brown County prosecutors say they're not prepared to decide on charges against Green Bay Packers running back Josh Jacobs. Jacobs has been released from custody. Records show Jacobs was booked Tuesday on potential charges, including strangulation, suffocation, and domestic battery. A Wisconsin woman detained by ICE is no longer in custody. 51-year-old Elvira Benitez Suarez of Sheboygan Falls was detained at a routine immigration check in Milwaukee in March. She's been in ICE custody at a detention center in Kentucky and was released Tuesday after an immigration judge granted her a $1,500 bond. And the first encyclical from Pope Leo XIV says the Catholic Church is opposed to the dehumanization possible with emerging AI technology. Madison Bishop Donald Hying says the Pope seeks to ensure that new technology is being used to help as many people as possible.
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7: And welcome back into the WBEV Morning Show. Justin the Ninja Wilski here with you. I got Wally Lukashinsky over my shoulder, and I've got the one and only Terry Bell sitting in the newsroom. Good morning, Terry.
8: Good morning, Justin.
7: So it is, of course, a beautiful, beautiful day outside.
8: Oh, yeah.
7: But there's no reason why people can't crowd around their radios and listen to a great show that we have here on the radio called Community Comment. And that's a show, of course, hosted by you currently. And you've got a well-known guest in the area coming on today, I believe.
8: Yeah, Beaver Dam Unified School District Superintendent Mark DeStefano will join us, talking about all things happening with our public schools that affect us all in the community. So, yeah, Mark will join us at 10 o'clock this morning.
7: Always a big fan of having Mark on. I know you guys will probably be touching on the fact that graduation's this weekend.
8: Oh, I'm sure that will
7: come up.
8: Yep.
7: So for those of you who don't know, that'll be happening on Saturday. We will have it streaming for anybody who couldn't get tickets on Daily Dodge TV, so keep an eye out for that on our Daily Dodge YouTube channel and dailydodge.com. Hoping we'll hear some more updates on the middle school project as well.
8: I'll ask.
7: Yeah, I know I keep driving by it out there on 151, and I keep seeing some interesting architecture going up, and...
8: Mm-hmm.
7: My first thought, I said this to my wife, I said, I imagine there'll be points in time where somebody gets pulled over on 151 and the students all run to the windows to watch.
8: I think

0: this will be an interesting summer. I think we're, finally going to see more walls coming up, and that'll be something to see throughout the course of this year.
1: Absolutely, absolutely. 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
4: From ABC News, I'm Sherry Preston. The U.S. military slamming Iran for violating a fragile ceasefire. Kuwait saying it came under attack from Iran in the latest flare-up, all of it threatening ongoing talks. ABC senior Washington correspondent Rachel Scott has more.
5: President Trump now claims Iran is negotiating on fumes, rejecting the regime's demands to take control over the Strait of Hormuz in coordination with Oman.
6: Would you accept a short-term deal that allows Iran and Oman to control the strait? And would they have to open it immediately, or would you be open to that happening over a period of time?
7: No, the strait's going to be open to everybody.
6: And who would control it?
7: International waters. Nobody's going to control it. We're going to watch over it. We'll watch over it, but nobody's going to control it.
4: Israel's Air Force carrying out strikes on a southern suburb of Beirut, where Israel's military has issued a warning for people to leave the area, all of it causing oil prices to be up again today. The Trump Justice Department now investigating the woman who filed and won a civil suit against the president on sexual assault charges.
8: Sources tell ABC News the investigation is allegedly centered around whether Carroll committed perjury during her civil lawsuits against Trump. Carroll was awarded a $5 million civil judgment in 2023 that found Trump liable for sexually abusing her in a department store dressing room in the mid-1990s and defaming her.
4: ABC's Mary Bruce. It's still too dangerous around that chemical tank in Washington State to search for the nine missing.
9: Images from inside the damage zone show a pile of contaminated gear roped off, all of it set to be destroyed. Fire boots covered in so-called white liquor, the toxic substance used in the papermaking process. More than 550,000 gallons of it spilled out when the tank ruptured early Tuesday. Two people have died. The nine workers still missing are

0: absolutely a gorgeous day today. Can I have not talked to the mayor of Beaver Dam, Bobby Mark, yet today about letting everybody off at 11 o'clock today in the Beaver Dam city limits. I may talk to the county executive in Fond du Lac County today to give everybody the day off so they can go outside and enjoy time. You think I can do that?
1: I mean, I think it's worth a shot. Now, the question is, I live on the Fond du Lac side of La Pond, but I work in the Dodge County side. So maybe if you do both, I can definitely be off.
0: So I can declare Fond du Lac County. Everybody can just leave their work at 11 o'clock this morning because it's so nice. I'm not in Dodge County and Beaver Dam jurisdiction right now, so I'm not sure if I can officially proclaim that since I'm not in the city limits. But, you know, sunny in 75, 74, you can't go wrong. It's like the perfect day. Are you wearing shoes right now? That's the question.
1: I am wearing shoes only because Mama Sackett says if I don't, she's going to beat me with a wet noodle. But if I had my way, they would be off.
0: Well, noodle is a. I'm looking at a big pile of noodle golf balls, so I'd rather have you get beat by a regular noodle than the noodle long and soft, which I'm staring at right now.
1: I didn't even know that was a type of golf ball. That's phenomenal.
0: No, I actually hit the long and soft noodles. So I see a bunch of them, 15-pack for $21.99 right now. So we're going to come back. We're going to do the impossible question after the news with Sherry. We'll do the weather with Kara Foster, check sports. Then we'll continue on at Rolling Meadows Golf Course here on 95.3 WBEV. This week's Fox Brothers Piggly Wiggly High School Athlete of the Week is Clarice Stevens of Beaver Dam High School. Clarice competes in figure skating and synchronized figure skating, and after graduation, she plans to attend Western Michigan University, where she will continue her skating career and double major in psychology and sociology. Congratulations to Clarice Stevens of Beaver Dam. She's this week's Fox Brothers Piggly Wiggly High School Athlete of the Week. 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

0: $1 billion anti-weaponization fund.
1: If they were illegitimately harmed, then possibly they should.
0: Tiffany said he's still studying the details of the fund, which has drawn bipartisan criticism.
1: Where I draw the line in regards to this is anyone that harmed a law enforcement official, no.
0: The 7th District Congressman commenting during a Tuesday WISP politics luncheon in Madison. Bob Haig, Wisconsin Radio Network.
2: Brown County prosecutors say they're not prepared to decide on charges against Green Bay Packers star Josh Jacobs yet. Packers head coach Matt LaFleur.
3: I'm going to stick with the statement that we put out as an organization and just let the process play out.
2: Jacobs was booked Tuesday on potential charges including strangulation, suffocation, and a domestic battery. Your WBEV News continues in just a moment.
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5: That's right. We're at Rolling Meadows Golf Course here in Fond du Lac. You can learn more about what they got going on here. We're going to talk with Terry from Rolling Meadows here in about 20 minutes or 25 minutes or so. But RollingMeadowsGolfCourse.com. It's amazing how many people are already out here today golfing. A lot of singles that came in. A lot of people getting some nines in before work. Sherry Sackett just came in with her golf clubs right now today, this morning. And got a great day to come on over here. If you're in Dodge County, it's a short drive. You know, mentioned David Brandenburg, the golf course manager. He is a Beaver Dam class of 1984 graduate, a little bit before you, Sherry Sackett, was David. Is that correct? You were not a 1984 graduate, were you?
6: I was 1992.
5: So did you know the Brandenburgs growing up at all?
6: I did.
5: Did you? Did you run the bases a little bit with them? They were a little older than you.
6: There's a younger one.
5: Have you ever golfed at Rolling Meadows?
6: I've never been here before, so I'm really excited to see it.
5: Said had we not had the playoff softball today, probably would have brought the clubs out and relived some old times.
6: How many holes do they have?
5: 27.
6: Wow.
5: 27 hole course. So there's you know, there's always a 9 open if you want to golf 9, and there's an 18, and they rotate, and it's just a great atmosphere here today. And if you saw coming in, it's in fantastic shape.
6: Yeah, it looks amazing.
5: I have declared that anybody now, since we're in Fond du Lac County today, if you are working anywhere within my voice, you can just leave your job at 11 o'clock today. Come out golfing and hang out. City of Beaver Dam and the entire county of Fond du Lac.
6: Sounds like a deal.
5: Terry says we have tee times available today, so just give him a call. And what is the tee time number? If you want to call to make a tee time, 924-2424. That's been the tee time number forever. I think 2424 with the 920 area code. You can also make reservations at RollingMeadowsGolfCourse.com. It's going to be a Chamber of Commerce type day today, Sherry.
6: What does that mean?
5: It means that if you're a member of the Chamber of Commerce, you go and you take pictures because it's like perfect out there.
6: Oh, got you. You know? Okay, it is perfect. It's going to be a gorgeous day.
5: The impossible question we have to get to. Now, Justin, you can partake in this. Wally can shout it out. And Terry as well, if you can answer this question, sitting back behind the desk at the pro shop. It takes the average person 12 minutes to do this every single day. 12 minutes.
6: Get out of bed.
5: No. Text line is 920-887-9595 as well.
6: 12 minutes every day.
5: 12 minutes.
7: Get dressed.
5: What it takes. It's not get dressed, Justin. It takes you 12.
6: Eat breakfast.
5: Justin, hold on. It takes you 12 minutes to get dressed, Justin?
7: No, but I'm thinking about my wife and kids. Half the time it takes them an hour, but I thought maybe we average it out with me.
5: An hour? Did your kids lay out their clothes or figure out their clothes like for a whole week at a time?
7: If you mean by lay out, not put them away after they've been washed and cleaned and leaving them all over the place, yes.
5: It has nothing to do with clothes.
8: How about showering?
5: Showering? Wally says showering, Sherry.
6: That's actually a really good guess, but I'm guessing it's not right.
5: It is not showering.
6: Is it something that you do before you leave for work or school?
5: No, it's not.
6: Is it have to do with like your drive?
5: No, it has nothing to do with your drive.
6: Okay.
7: But it is in the morning.
5: No, it is not the morning.
6: Oh, it's not the morning.
5: Well, it could happen in the morning, but it ends up being the crescendo would be later in the day. Is that too big of a word for you, Sherry? Usually I'm the one that doesn't like big words.
6: I just don't know what you mean by it.
5: 12 minutes to figure this out every single day. Usually, if you're a single person, it doesn't take 12 minutes. But if you're a married couple or if you're doing it with somebody else, it takes longer than 12 minutes.
7: Is this figure out where you're going to dinner?
5: Justin, that's why you're the smartest guy in Southern.
6: Okay, thank you.
5: It takes the average person 12 minutes to decide what to have for dinner.
6: All right.

0: That's fair.
1: Sherry, what's for dinner tonight?
0: We're actually having a pasta dinner tonight.
1: Is Dr. Larry making it?
0: Yes.
1: Just so you know, Sherry, Larry, Mary said eat lunch. She on the text line, and Alex said to fall asleep. They were both, Mary was kind of right. So I have, you know, Larry, who regularly texts in the show.
0: Yeah.
1: He is kind of.
0: Different Larry.
1: Well, see, this is a problem. He was going to file a copyright infringement because, because this Larry, that emailer Larry, thinks he lives close to you now.
0: Oh, really?
1: Yes, and he doesn't like having another Larry who claims to be a doctor living within, like, a couple blocks of him.
0: Wait a second. How does he know where I live?
1: Well, because you're a celebrity, Sherry.
0: That's scary.
1: Yeah, so, no, Larry texted in, and he said the good doctor and Sherry live just down the street from him.
0: Oh, my gosh.
1: And maybe he saw you moving in. What?
0: I'm on the radio. People don't know what I look like.
1: Okay, well, maybe they do, Sherry. You've been around for a little while.
0: I guess.
1: A middle-aged woman with a short haircut?
0: I guess.
1: They didn't call you old, at least.
0: Well, I expect this other Larry to say hello next time, okay. Then.
1: He is not a doctor, though.
0: Well, see, then that's the differentiator.
1: And then I was at a soccer game last week in the same area, and I saw somebody with Larry on their jacket, and I asked him if he was the Larry. This is how it came up. He was the Larry that texts in.
0: Uh-huh.
1: So there must be, where you live, there must be an abundance of Larrys or Lawrences.
0: That's funny.
1: So, but your Larry is the only one that's a doctor. Does Dr. Larry golf?
0: He is working on it. He just bought himself. Well, last year was the first time he ever golfed. He had never golfed prior to meeting me. So he golfs now, not a lot. He hasn't gone yet this year, but he did buy himself some clubs this year.
1: Okay.
0: He didn't have his own clubs before.
1: Does he tee off from the silvers, the proper tees? They have seven sets of tees here at Rolling Meadows Golf Course. So, Terry, Flash, if nobody's ever golfed before, what set of tees should they use?
2: They should start, on a forward set of tees.
1: Okay. Okay. Okay, because in the olden days, you had to be old to do the silvers and the reds, but now it's changed a little bit, right? It's more like...
2: Yeah, everybody plays the tees that accommodate their game.
1: Their skill level.
2: Yeah.
1: Because I was always... There was always a talk at some point that technically, when they used to be the silver, the senior tees, what was...
2: 62.
1: 60, because at some places had like 50 for like the seniors, and I was like...
0: I think that's fair.
1: I would love to play the silvers at 50. I mean, because
0: it
1: changes the course.
2: It does. And I love it now that I'm 67. I get to play, if I choose to, I get to play, the up tees.
1: Sure.
0: So.
2: In a shorter golf course, you hit shorter irons, so you have availability to score much better.
1: Well, we'll talk to Terry when he's actually on the mic here. He's back behind the counter right now. Justin, can you hear Terry giving his advice right there? I don't even know.
3: I mean, I could kind of hear, but we were just having fun saying this is definitely Wade Bates radio when you can hear half the conversation.
0: Oh, yeah. He just makes it up as he goes.
1: Exactly. We got to check the weather. It's, again, a picturesque day to go golfing here at Rolling Meadows Golf Course. 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The Tee Time Hotline, 920-924-2424. You've got Kara Foster with the weather. I've got sports. We've got a news update. We'll be back around here about 7:35 at Rolling Meadows Golf Course on 95.3 WBB.
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4: And that sound means it's time to bring in somebody who is as intelligent about the weather as I am about everything nerdy. Kara Foster, good morning.
5: Good morning.
4: So it is a beautiful looking day out there. Wade Bates is actually out right now doing a live remote at a golf course. How lucky is that?
5: Nice. Oh my goodness, that would be stellar.
4: You and I were cooped up inside doing all the important work while everybody else is, you know, slacking off.
5: Yeah, exactly.
4: But
5: we're the backbone.
4: Great day for it though. Like, looks like we're gonna have some pretty nice days, couple of them maybe in a row here.
5: Yeah, I mean, it's so funny, being from the Midwest when we have weather like this, because we're always like cautiously optimistic. We're like, it looks really nice. Like, there's always a question mark behind it, just because there's always something going on. We are, you know, at that area in the continent where a lot of stuff can happen, and we are looking really good the next few days. It is going to be like teetering between definitely a little bit warmer and also very average, which is awesome. So that's really nice to see. We have sunshine, 73 today, average is 72. Very beautiful out there. Humidity wise, we are kind of just like in the middle, I would say slightly above the kind of like middle mark. So you'll definitely notice it in the mornings a little bit more probably than midday. Clear skies, 45 into tonight. We have sunshine and 82 into Friday. And then partly cloudy and 55 Friday night, so a little bit of extra warmth there. And then we're back to 74 and sunny Saturday. And then we're up to 79 and sunny on Sunday, 80 by Monday, and then still in the upper 70s, low 80s next week. So not right now looking at any, there's no like chances for rain right now. I would say probably into mid to late next week, we'll probably see some chances pop up. I did see that on the models there. But for right now, if you got some plans, I mean, make it outside. Why not? I'm meteorologist Kara Foster.
4: Well, Kara Foster, if you have a beautiful sunny day like this and you're actually able to get outside, are you able to enjoy it? Or are you one of those meteorologists where you're looking up at the sky and you're like making predictions and, oh, this probably isn't going to last, and those clouds look like they could become rain clouds with temperature drops a few degrees?
5: Anytime it's this warm, I'm always constantly thinking about when we need rain. That's what I'm doing, because we are so warm over here, because it's I'm over here in the Twin Cities, and we are like 20 degrees above average for the next few days. It's like we are hitting 90 consistently in a lot of areas throughout the state, which is not supposed to be happening. And we were already like just at the mark of our water table. So we just got out of a drought, and now we're definitely going to be put back into it. So that's what I'm thinking about most of the time. And also just about, yeah, that humidity level and kind of what we could expect later on in the day. Sometimes, we are looking at some showers like a little bit farther away. I can see like a darker cloud, and I'm like, yeah, that's coming through here. And it's a pop-up shower on a hot day, and I don't mind it. But yeah, usually when it's hot, I'm thinking about when the next time we're getting rain.
4: never turn off that meteorologist brain. I love it.
5: Right.
4: Awesome. Well, thank you so much for your time. We look forward to talking to you again tomorrow.
5: You bet. Catch you then.
4: All right. Meteorologist Kara Foster always does an amazing job for us. We appreciate that. And you heard it, folks. It's going to be a beautiful day. You go outside and enjoy it. Don't even think about the weather. Until it changes. We're going to take a quick break and check sports, get bottom of the hour news before we got to get a little musical interlude in there for you here on 95.3 WBEV.
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0: the BDHS Diamond. BD and MG split their regular season matchups this season. Golden Beavers head coach Quinn Hines says his squad needs to be ready.
1: They're kind of up and down. I would say they're not super consistent as far as a team goes, but they can beat the best and come out and get you. So, I mean, they've got Watertown twice this year. They beat us. They played Wanakita tough games. So they can go out and beat some of the best teams, and you gotta be ready to go right from the beginning of the game against them.
0: You can watch the game tonight on Daily Dodge TV and hear it on 1430 ESPN Beaver Dam. Coverage begins at 4:45, the first pitch set for 5 o'clock. 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Also tonight in Division 1, Waupun hosts Oshkosh West. In Division 3, Lomira plays host to Winnebago Lutheran. D4 has Markazan going to Topseed Algoma. Waterloo at Johnson Creek. Oakfield at Random Lake. And Marshall hosts Deerfield. Division 5, Cambria Friesland is home against Lawrence Academy. WIAA State Baseball playoffs also begin tonight with a regional quarterfinal action. Beaver Dam will open up the playoff run next Tuesday when they host Lake Geneva Badger in a D1 regional semifinal. Beaver Dam High School boys golf team earned a spot in the sectional with a fourth place finish at the Beaver Dam Regional at Old Hickory yesterday. Golden Beavers 347 with 43 shots off by regional champ Slingers 304. Owen Stotts led the way with an 82 and an eighth place finish. Garrett Betcher an 87, James Bader an 89, Jackson Kladowski an 89, and Lucas Longseth had a 91 to round out the score in the sectionals next Wednesday at Rolling Meadows Golf Course in Fond du Lac.
2: Trevor kicks the 0-2 pitch. Swing and a miss! He struck him out! It is a St. Louis sweep for the Crew. They come from behind this afternoon, and they take down the Cardinals by a final score of 2-1.
0: That was the call by Lane Grindle on the Brewers Radio Network and WBEV. Milwaukee steals one with the sweep. Dustin May took a no-hitter into the eighth. Garrett Mitchell busted it open with a leadoff double. Christian Yelich knocked in the game-tying run with two outs, and Jackson Chirio's grounder, misplayed by shortstop Mason Wynn, played in the game winner. Brewers off today. They open up a weekend series in Houston on Friday night. Packers running back Josh Jacobs released from jail yesterday for being arrested on domestic violence charges. However, the Brown County DA yesterday in a statement said they're not ready to formally charge Jacobs and the investigation will continue. Packers in a statement said they're aware of the incident. Jacobs and Micah Parsons, the only players missing from OTAs. The Oklahoma City Thunder can head to the NBA Finals with a win at San Antonio tonight, Game 6 of the West Finals. Coverage begins at 6 on ESPN Beaver Dam. That's your Daily Dodge Sports Center. I'm Wade Bates on 95.3 WBEV.
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6: From the Daily Dodge News Center, I'm Terry Bell. Federal court proceedings have been delayed again for an Arkansas man accused of kidnapping a Beaver Dam teenager last year. Gary Day's federal trial was supposed to begin this week in Arkansas, but a judge has now pushed it back to August 4th. A hearing is set for July 7th in case Day wants to change his plea before the trial. Jim Troupas, the Madison-area lawyer who once represented President Trump, is applying for more than $3 million from the administration's fund for allies who say they were wrongly targeted after the January 6th insurrection. Troupas was a key player in the 2020 Republican fake elector scheme. Troupas is still under felony criminal investigation. Brown County prosecutors say they're not ready to decide on charges against Packers star Josh Jacobs. He faces possible charges including domestic battery and strangulation. His lawyers strongly deny the allegations. They say the investigation is still in the early

0: stages. Wisconsin health officials are confirming the state's first Mpox cases of the year. There are five in all, including a cluster in southeast Wisconsin. The risk to the public is considered low, but cases are on the rise nationwide. Mpox can cause fever, chills, and rashes. Anyone at higher risk should talk to the doctor and seek care if you get symptoms. Expect driving delays in Mayville starting Tuesday. Milling and paving work should last for a week unless there's bad weather. Detour signs will be up. Brickyard Lane will not be accessible from the west because it's a one-way street. Garbage pickup will go on as usual. I'm Terry Bell reporting from the Daily Dodge News Center. Submit your news tips at dailydodge.com.
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8: Today it's going to be sunny with a high near 74 and a northeast wind around 10 miles per hour. Tonight clear with a low around 46. Tomorrow sunny with a high near 83. Calm wind becoming west around 5 miles per hour. Tomorrow night mostly clear with a low around 53. Saturday sunny with a high near 78. And Sunday mostly sunny with a high near 81. Current temp is 53, and this is like good weather to get your car washed.
7: Is it a line on the car wash day today?
8: Well, it could be because there's no rain in the forecast right now. So
7: maybe we should take the station vehicle through the car wash on the way.
8: I noticed that I parked right next to it.
7: And you know what? I noticed it on the way there too. It was a little dirty. I think that was some Cheek on the brat fry grilling that the smoke kind of went over to it.
8: Oh, sure.
7: What's the temperature again?
8: 50. Boop boop. Three.
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9: 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And I think, Wade, it's time for us to throw it to a song. And this one's very fitting. By London Beat, it's I've Been Thinking About You.

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2: They actually are in my car.
1: Are they? So how'd you golf last night?
2: I golfed, pretty well. My driving wasn't great.
1: Okay.
2: But my iron game was very strong last night.
1: Oh, perfect.
2: And my putting.
1: Terry Flesh joining us. Oh, Terry, how long have you been at Rolling Meadows Golf Course? As an employee, not just a golfer.
3: I've been here a long time. I actually worked for Bill Claggett back in the day, and then Greg Gunther, and worked for Jeremiah Hoffman a little bit, and now Dave Brandenburg. So I've been here a lot of years.
1: So what do you think the first year was? Because Dave came in 96.
3: My first year here was 1981.
1: Oh, wow. So you started when you were about 5 years old. Sherry, no. What are you laughing at, Sherry?
3: No, I'm 67, so I started here right after I was done with my service in the Army.
1: Sure. What's kept you here all these years? Because there's a lot of faces here that have been here for decades.
3: This is a job people would dream about. I've done this my whole life. Also worked at a golf course. Started at 11 years old, caddying at South Hills, and from there I've been here doing this, you know, and it's been enjoyable.
1: It is, and you talk about Rolling Meadows, it's 27 holes. The course right now is in unbelievable shape, isn't it?
3: Yes, we had a good winter. We didn't have any winter kill. Came through the winter good, and now the weather finally turned, and things are really good.
1: And you were telling me, you know, walking through, even this morning, you were telling me that watching people, that you're seeing an uptick in younger golfers now, once again.
3: Yes, we are, especially 30 and under. Mm-hmm. We see a lot of young couples out here, even bringing their kids with them. Mm-hmm. And I would say women, a lot of influx in women's golf, whether it's the junior program or just ladies after retirement or whatever. But more women are playing golf.
1: See, it used to be a thing where you didn't want to teach your wife to golf because then she'd want to come with you every weekend.
3: Well, when you think about it, back in the day, country clubs wouldn't allow women to play before noon. So.
1: Sherry, get too slow, Sherry, or what?
2: Not before noon. Got it. Because we had housekeeping to do.
1: Making sure supper was ready.
3: Well, we have a ladies' league. They play Tuesdays and Thursday morning. And there are by far our fastest leagues. They play in under 2 hours. They move right along. Not a lot of talking or anything, but it works out well for us.
1: You know, one of the things we've talked about at Rolling Meadows is you have really put an effort. And even back in the 1900s when I golfed here and into the early 2000s, you've really put an effort into junior golf and supporting youth golf across the region, not only with young kids getting started, but with the high schools and a bunch of stuff with the youth here, don't you?
3: Yes. We have all the high schools play here. We have a couple times the college kids come out here and play from Marion. But, yeah, and then we have First Tee. First Tee is a huge program that took off with the Tiger Woods deal. And now the biggest thing is youth on course. And last year, Rolling Meadows set the pace for most rounds for youth on course in the state.
1: So what does that mean? Just how many rounds? Did you get the number on that?
3: We had over 683, I think, mm-hmm. were actually registered. And these are kids that are 18 and under that joined the program. When they come out to play here, they pay just $5. Mm-hmm. And then we record that with the PGA, and then they give us a bump on the end.
1: Sure, and you mentioned, you know, Fond du Lac, North Fond du Lac, Laconia, St. Mary Springs, Oakfield, Fond du Lac girls, all regulars on this golf course, which means they practice here, they probably have some meets here on a regular basis in the fall and in the spring?
3: Yes, we just actually on Wednesday here, we just had the regionals here for Division II, I think it was, or III, I'm not sure, but yeah, we satisfy all those high schools.
1: And you also have the Division I sectional, which Beaver Dam qualified for yesterday. They'll be here on Wednesday.
3: Wednesday.
1: What goes into hosting an event like that?
3: Well, we want to make sure the course is ready for them and stuff like that. They will be playing holes 10 through 27.
1: Oh, cool. Finished up strong there, huh?
3: Yeah.

0: Yeah, so it's always fun to see the kids play, and it's amazing how good some of the kids are.
1: 25, 26, and 27 have ruined my game many a times.
0: Well, that's true. There's a lot of water when you're coming in on 25 and 26 and obviously 27 tee to green.
1: You know, Rolling Meadows has also hosted many, not only youth championships, but also some state-type events. Why do you what do you think draws like state organizations and some maybe Midwestern-type things, and even the WIA, what draws them to this course?
0: Well, one of the things is location. We're in the middle of the state, so it's nice when the WSGA calls us. They like us because they can, you know, get people from the northern part of the state, southern part. Mm-hmm. They don't have to drive so far. And it's a quality golf course, 27 holes, and we got enough tee length that we can make it as hard as it can be.
1: How long could you make this course? How far back can you put the tips?
0: You can get each nine at 3,500 to 3,600. So you're looking at over 7,000 yards for 18 holes.
1: Talking with Terry Fleischer at Rolling Meadows Golf Course here on 95.3 WBEV. And we're enamored here. I'm looking at the electronics that have happened with the golf game, you know, because people see carts. We can look at a screen right now. Sherry, the green carts, Terry, are those carts where they're supposed to be? You can tell where every cart is on the golf course.
0: Yes, it's like technology's taken over everything. And we have a monitoring system on our golf carts, so we can go ahead and track to see where they're playing, what nine, make sure they're on the right nine. Pace of play is a big thing, and if something happens out there, we can find them.
1: So if I'd be on a hole, let's say 26, and I decide I want to take a side trip to Rolling Meadows Restaurant across the street, would it turn red?
0: You would turn red, and we'd be chasing you down.
1: Because that could definitely... Okay. Has anybody ever put a golf? I never did in my years. Anybody ever put a golf cart in the pond?
0: Yes. Unfortunately, in my time here, I know of several carts that have gone into the lake.
1: Okay. Well, not. No, sure, you never did that, did you?
2: No, I was just going to say, I don't even know how that happens.
1: The only time I ever had a cart accident, it wasn't here. It was at a course in central Wisconsin, and we were trying to see if there was a you know, like a governor on the cart. We were going a little fast. Thought we were going over the hill, but it was the backside of a sand trap. So it kind of went up over the top.
0: You had some problems then.
1: Well, it was a sand trap from going in another direction. Thought it was, you know, but it wasn't here. That was back in the, that might have still been in the 1900s too. Older Wade Bates would have never have done that.
0: That's true. That's the only problem with golf carts is sometimes people, whether alcohol is a problem with them or some, and they get a little bit, you know, crazy with the carts. And being a short wheelbase, they're easy to tip over, and that can become a problem.
1: I don't think that was alcohol-induced.

0: and things like that, inside and outside. You know?
1: Correct. We got the tent, and then we redid our back room, our meeting room back there, and it's really nice.
0: Well, Terry, I appreciate you giving us some time here. I know you are so busy this morning. I like it.
1: Yes, yes. And, it's great, great place to work. Got a great day for golf, so if you got some time, come on out.
0: Rolling Meadows Golf Course. It's just Highway 41 or Interstate 41, and I guess Military Road is the exit. That's the best way to describe it.
1: That's correct.
0: And go to rollingmeadowsgolfcourse.com if you're searching. Make sure you find the right one. You don't make a tee time in Indiana, right? Or Connecticut.
1: That's correct. Yeah, we get some people that show up and they don't have a tee time and they made it online. They show us their phone. Unfortunately, they should be playing in Michigan.
0: 920-924-2424 is the line to make a tee time here today. 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Like them on Facebook. Terry, thanks for the time.
1: Thank you. Thanks for coming out.
0: Love being here. Justin's going to talk with Chris Klidowski from Klidowski Real Estate as well. Coming up next on 95.3 WBV.
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4: This is the WBEV Morning Show, and this song can only mean one thing, and that is that we are bringing in the incomparable, always elegant Chris Kladowski. Good morning, Chris.
5: That is quite the introduction, Ninja. Maybe we should take over for Wade permanently.
4: I mean, I'm not saying no. If that comes up as an option, I think the people of Dodge County would eventually get sick of hearing me, but you never know.
5: I doubt it.
4: Now, of course, we're calling you now at the appropriate time. I called you earlier, and I wasn't prepared. I didn't even have pants on at the time, so I had to rush through and get ready. Now, officially time to talk with Chris Kladowski. And, of course, we talked to you because you and the entire team there, Kladowski Real Estate, Adam and Abby as well, you are our local real estate advisors, especially here for the local market, which, of course, we love and we need. And you made a great point when we first started talking. When I called you up, you said, the weather's beautiful, Ninja. And that has an effect on things.
5: Yes, absolutely. This is the time of year people start thinking about maybe that concrete patio or putting up a shed in the backyard, doing a deck. Or maybe even an above-ground or in-ground pool as well, but above-ground pool to enjoy like yesterday with such a nice warm day. If you're thinking about those things, make a call to your municipality. And I know the municipality thing is confusing sometimes. Like if you're in Beaver Dam, you may be City of Beaver Dam, you may be Town of Beaver Dam. Generally, if you have a fire number on your house, your address begins with a letter instead of a number, you're in a township. If you have a regular house number without a letter, generally a city or a village. Check with your municipality to find out what the rules are. I know sometimes, like pool permit, you may be required to have a pool permit. There may not be a fee for it, but that way the building inspector can confirm, like, okay, where is the placement of this pool? If it's in the country, are we too close to potentially the well pump or something of that nature? Too close to the neighbor's property line? Here's the rule. You have to have a removable ladder or a fence. Just double check with your municipality to make sure what you're doing is kosher and there's no appropriate permit that you need to have addressed so the municipality can't come back at a later time and say, oh, your neighbor called in and we saw you did this and you didn't have a permit type of thing.
4: Now, is this something where, let's say I circumvent the authorities and decide to put in an in-ground pool and a nice big deck and don't get permits pulled, don't do any of that, and then a couple years later I decide to sell the house. Is this going to come back to bite me in the butt?
5: Well, in-ground, your in-ground pool installers, I would say, I don't like human pools, they're going to make sure you're properly permitted. Like, they're not just going to come and do all this in your backyard if the municipality requires a permit for it. But potentially, yes. I mean, I've been sold properties, like you look at the assessor's information and they say they have 1,072 square feet, but you're in the house and it seems so much bigger. Oh yeah, they put the whole new family room on the back of the house without pulling any permits or mention of anything. So it could become an issue, yes. Not quite like when you see on HGTV when it's in California where they're checking to see if something's permitted or not, but potentially an issue, yes.
4: Well, luckily, I know that you and the team there at Kladowski Real Estate, you're gonna know how to look for those things. And you guys, of course, I'm sure have a list of licensed people that can help you with adding that deck to your home or adding that in-ground pool if you really need one.
5: Yeah, absolutely. And obviously, there's a lot of other people outside of the list we have. We just have names that we've worked with that have had clients with good experiences where you actually get a return phone call and follow up on your project.
4: Now, of course, speaking of return phone calls, I'm sure we'd like to get a few return phone calls coming your way on some listings you guys have.
5: nice we got a couple lead in, Ninja. High five.
4: I do what I can. You set them up, I knock them down, Chris.

0: Yes, we have one coming at 200 Hamilton Street here in Beaver Dam. It's a 3-bed, 1-bath, 1,042 square feet, 2-car garage, fenced yard for $175,000. There will be an open house this Saturday from 10 a.m. until 11:30 a.m. We have another one coming at 313 North Lincoln Avenue here in Beaver Dam, also 1,376 square feet, 3-bed, 1-bath, 1-car garage, a new roof, new boiler, new water heater. That's listed at $200,000, and there will be an open house today from 3:45 until 5:15. And then listing at 204 West Street in Beaver Dam, a lovely updated home in the last 10 years. Pretty much all the things have been done, roof, windows, siding, electrical, plumbing, you name it. 3-bed, 1.5-bath, 2-car detached garage, nice stamped concrete patio and landscaped yard. That's listed at 310, and there will be an open house there tomorrow from 3:30 until 5:30.
1: There you go. Is it easier to do an open house on a beautiful weather day like this?
0: You know, I have not yet figured that out. You end up having a snowstorm on an open house, and you think you're going to be kind of hanging out, just wandering around their house, checking things out, and you get a ton of people. And then on a lovely day, maybe not. But yes, with the nice weather coming into the summer season, schools getting out, I would expect to have good activity at all three of those open houses.
1: There you go. You hear it here first, folks. And I'm going to say it now, and I'm sure Chris Gladowski will agree with me. If you're thinking about buying, you're thinking about selling, maybe not now, maybe just getting some ideas, you can definitely give the Gladowskis a call. What's a good way to get a hold of you, Chris?
0: Office line is 920-219-9212. If you're looking for one of us specifically, you can just ask for our cell phone number when you call the office. Otherwise, we have a website, KlodowskiRealEstate.com, KlodowskiRealEstate.com. Again, you have to register on there your first time in. We can't circumvent that, and I apologize for that. But besides the general welcome email when you first register, we will not be stalking you down. We will only contact you if you hit the contact us button first. And we also have a Facebook page and an Instagram page.
1: There you go. Low pressure, nice and easy, and a great team over there. You know, I have to ask, who's got the phone today?
0: It's not me. Abby, I think Adam.
1: There you go. I love the fact that it's not you, so you're like, I don't care. It's one of those two.
0: I don't care, but I don't know which one it is.
1: If they need to get a hold of you, they know how to get a hold of you. We know how that works.
0: Right, absolutely.
1: Awesome. Well, Chris, always a pleasure talking with you. Look forward to talking to you again, and please, beyond the open houses, enjoy the beautiful weather today.
0: Same here. Thank you very much, Ninja.
1: Thank you very much. Chris Gladowski with Gladowski Real Estate.

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4: From ABC News, I'm Sherry Preston. A batch of new economic news coming out in just the last half hour, including that a key inflation measure shows prices have risen by the sharpest amount in 3 years. The Commerce Department says inflation jumped to 3.8% in April compared to a year ago, due mostly to higher gas prices. There was also a drop in Americans' personal income, says ABC's Jim Ryan.
5: The drop was not dramatic, about a tenth of a percent from month to month. At the same time, personal spending rose by about $114 billion. The major driver of the increase, according to federal data, was the soaring cost of energy, specifically gasoline, which was up nearly 29%.
4: The U.S. economy grew 1.6% in the first quarter, revised downward from an initial estimate of 2%. And the Labor Department says more Americans applied for unemployment benefits last week. Layoffs remain low, however, despite the economic uncertainty caused by the Iran war. In the Middle East,
6: the U.S. and Iran exchanging strikes, threatening the fragile ceasefire. A U.S. official telling ABC News the U.S. striking an Iranian ground control station as it prepared to launch a one-way attack drone believed to be a threat to U.S. forces and commercial shipping in the Strait of Hormuz. In addition to the strike, U.S. forces also shot down four other one-way Iranian attack drones. The official adding the action was defensive.
4: ABC's Rachel Scott. A federal judge declining to halt President Trump's executive order limiting mail-in votes.
7: Judge Carl Nichols decided the request was premature because the government has not taken steps to implement Trump's order. The plaintiffs include Democratic leadership, the NAACP, and LULAC, the League of United Latin American Citizens. The judge says they can renew their motions if and when the order is enforced, which directs the Postal Service to only provide mail-in ballots to voters on an approved list.
4: ABC's Chuck Savertson.

0: That executive order also allowed the creation of that federal voter list. 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
2: It is 8:03. It is a beautiful day here today. It's 59 degrees as we're at Rolling Meadows Golf Course in Fond du Lac. Sherry, what a picturesque day.
3: It is a perfect day for golf, I'll tell you that much.
2: Why are we going back to the office?
3: Maybe we won't.
2: Just work. Can you send an all-team message saying we have an out-of-office meeting? We'll be back at 1 o'clock today.
3: I'm sick.
2: Yes. But this thing, I have a buddy that used to do that too. We'd call in sick, but then he could hear the bar in the background. So if you heard people saying, Rolling Meadows Golf Course, going to make a tea, you know, want to make a tea time, mm-hmm. they'd kind of bust you if you had to call in.
3: Yeah. You got to make sure the background is not included.
2: If you're calling. But now, like I said, you can just send messages now today, and you never know.
3: That's true. You can just text it in.
2: So we're going to be checking in here again with David Brandenberger, Terry Flesch at 8:40 this morning. But want to make a tee time, 920-924-2424. We got the Duncan match game coming up here in about 15 minutes. If you can match. Sherry, Ninja can run the contest, take the calls, but you can still come up with
3: the match.
2: You can text Ninja what your match is on the thing.
3: I can
2: we'll
3: do that.
2: If we'll do that as well, a $10 gift certificate to Duncan. Justin, do you think we can make that work?
4: Wade Bates, I can make anything work.
2: Okay, well, we'll let Sherry participate. We'll let Sherry participate.
3: Oh, thanks. Yes. Thanks for letting me.
2: I'm just saying because we're on the road sometimes, and, you know, can sometimes get a little bit kerfuffled out here.
3: Kerfuffled.
2: So we're going to still have you and Ninja collect on that. Also, Fox Brothers Piggly Wiggly in the Park Village Shopping Center has their Made in Wisconsin sale going on. All items from the state of Wisconsin, including Badger ham, fresh from the deli. That is made, it looks like the dot on the map, is in the Milwaukee area, $5.99 a pound. Screaming Sicilian or Connie's Thin Crust Pizza, also Wisconsin made at $5.99. 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
3: Breakfast.
2: Yes, they're 2 for $5 right now. The pink salt and vinegar also going on. How about a kielbasa from Clements? $3.99 for a full loop of a kielbasa.
3: I was just going to ask if kielbasa was the loop.
2: Yes, it's the full loop.
3: I don't think I've had that since childhood.
2: No. Did you like the kielbasa back in the day?
3: I think so.
2: Justin, did you like the kielbasa?
4: What do you mean, did I like? I still do.
3: Did I? Yeah.
2: Can you eat a whole kielbasa on your own?
4: I feel like anybody who's seen me, Wade, knows I can polish off two on my own if I really want to.
2: you can have two kielbasas at the same time?
4: You know, I'm just Look saying. You. Sometimes, it's literally... you know, one's not enough.
2: It's $3.99.
3: You can wear them like bracelets.
2: A necklace. 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Also like Fox Brothers Piggly Wiggly on Facebook. 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

0: court proceedings have been delayed again for an Arkansas man accused of kidnapping a Beaver Dam teenager last year. Gary Day's federal trial was supposed to begin this week in Arkansas, but a judge has now pushed it back to August 4th. Court records also show a hearing is scheduled for July 7th in case Day wants to change his plea before the trial. Jim Troupas, the Madison-area lawyer who once represented President Trump, is applying for more than $3 million from the administration's fund for allies who say they were wrongly targeted by the government after the January 6th insurrection. Meanwhile, the leading Republican in the race for Wisconsin governor is weighing in. Bob Haig reports.
1: Tom Tiffany says some January 6th defendants could possibly receive compensation through the Trump administration's $1.8 billion anti-weaponization fund.
2: If they were illegitimately harmed, then possibly they should.
1: Tiffany said he's still studying the details of the fund, which has drawn bipartisan criticism.
2: Where I draw the line in regards to this is anyone that harmed a law enforcement official, no.
1: The 7th District Congressman commenting during a Tuesday WisPolitics luncheon in Madison. Bob Haig, Wisconsin Radio Network.
0: Brown County prosecutors say they're not prepared to decide on charges against Green Bay Packers star Josh Jacobs yet. Packers head coach Matt LaFleur.
3: I'm going to stick with the statement that we put out as an organization and just let the process play out.
0: Jacobs was booked Tuesday on potential charges including strangulation, suffocation, and a domestic battery. Your WBEV news continues in just a moment.
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2: This week's Fox Brothers Piggly Wiggly High School Athlete of the Week is Clarice Stevens of Beaver Dam High School. Clarice competes in figure skating and synchronized figure skating, and after graduation, she plans to attend Western Michigan University, where she will continue her skating career and double major in psychology and sociology. Congratulations to Clarice Stevens of Beaver Dam. She's this week.

0: Now, Sherry, the Duncan match game going on, and hold on a minute. Sherry, hold on a second. We need you for a second. The Duncan match game, 885-4446 is the phone number. The text line is 920-887-9595, but we'll take phone calls first. Sherry, the Duncan match game today, it's going to be golf blank. Golf blank.
1: And we've got a $10 gift
2: card. Okay, give me a second.
1: On the line.
2: I got it. I'm ready.
1: All right.
0: So. Okay, so
2: already.
0: Sherry, text Ninja your answer, and then Ninja can take the calls. Golf blank.
2: Done.
0: Okay, golf Justin. Blank.
1: All right, we're waiting for the calls to come in. Again, 885-4446. I got my eyes on the phone, ready for them to come through. You can text us as well if you'd rather do that. Oh, and the lines are lighting up. Let's go to the phones. Good morning. You are on golf what?
3: Golf cart.
1: Golf cart, Sherry.
0: Yeah, I see that. He's driving. Golf cart, Sherry?
2: Nope.
1: Not golf cart. Oh, keep trying. Let's go back to the phone. Good morning. Golf what?
3: Course.
1: Golf course.
2: Nope.
1: Not it. Let's go back to the phones. Good morning. Golf what?
4: Golf tee.
1: That's a good one.
2: Nope.
1: No. Okay. Go back to the phones. Match game for Duncan. Golf what?
4: Golf club.
1: Golf club. No, I don't know.
2: What was that?
1: Golf club?
2: Oh, nope.
1: No, okay. Heading back to the phones. Golf what?
3: Golf shoes.
1: Golf shoes, nope. Sherry. No.
3: Golf.
1: The lines are just lighting up like crazy. Golf what?
3: Golf bag.
1: Bag, nope. Sherry? No.
2: You know, this is a... No, and this is a good one. This is... There are a lot of options.
1: We might be here until COCOM at this rate. Let's see what we got. Back to the phones. Golf what?
3: Golf balls.
1: Golf balls, Sherry.
2: Nope, not golf balls.
1: That would have been the one I went with, to be honest with you. But let's keep going. Golf what?
5: Golf balls.
1: Not golf balls. Keep trying. Let's go back to the phones. Duncan match game. Golf blank. What do we got? Yep, must not be there. Going back to the phones again. Golf what?
6: Duncan match game.
4: Golf of America.
1: Golf of America. Don't think that's it, Sherry.
2: Nope.
1: I wrong feel like,
2: golf category.
1: I feel like that one needs hit that buzzer, right? Going back to the phones. Good morning. Golf of what? Or sorry, not golf of what? Golf what?
4: Golf tee.
1: Not golf tee.
2: Nope.
1: Let's keep going back to the phones. Sherry's making this impossible. Maybe you've got it. Duncan, $10 gift card on the line. Golf what?
7: Umbrella.
1: Umbrella? Nope. I wouldn't have thought of that one. Sherry, is it umbrella?
2: No.
1: It's not umbrella. Well, let's try again. Going back to the phones. Golf blank.
3: Tournament.
1: That's another good one. Sherry?
2: Nope.
1: Goodness
2: not
1: gracious,
2: it.
1: Sherry. You just had to make this impossible today.
2: Let me know if you want me to give a hint at any point.
1: Maybe you should.
0: Phone lines are still ringing. Well, if the phone line... Phone lines are still ringing.
2: Wade says
1: we'll
2: no.
1: Keep going back to the phone. Let's do it.
0: Yeah.
1: Back online. Golf blank. What do you got for me?
3: Golf swing.
1: Oh, that's a good one.
2: Nope.
0: We're knocking off the possibility, Sherry.
1: Not golf swing. All right. What do we got next? Golf what?
3: Horse.
1: Golf course?
2: Nope.
1: No?
0: Oh.
1: Back to the lines. Golf blank.
3: Golf outing.
1: Oh, that's another good one. We got the Radiothon golf outing coming up here pretty quick. But
2: I know somebody's going to get it. I know somebody's going to get it.
1: We're almost there. Golf what?
3: Golf cart.
0: Ooh. Oh, I thought we were going to get it.
1: That's such a good one, but not it. Let's go back to the phones. Keep trying, everybody. Golf what?
3: Handicap?
1: Sherry, is it handicap?
0: No.
1: No?
2: Nope. That's a hard one.
1: Golf blank. What do you got for me?
3: Towel.
1: One more time?
0: Oh, we're getting closer.
1: Did you say
0: not
1: towel?
0: Golf towel, Sherry.
1: Oh, not towel.
2: No.
1: Okay, well, keep going.
2: Golf am I giving what? A hint or not?
7: Golf skirt.
1: Golf skirt.
0: Golf skirt.
1: I feel like we're starting to wear it, Sherry. A little bit, aren't we?
2: It is. it is an accessory.

0: Three.
1: Okay.
2: Okay. We're getting closer. All right. Golf what?
3: Shoes.
0: Nope.
2: Nope, not shoes. Okay, let's keep going.
0: Higher.
2: Higher, okay. It's like warmer, colder.
1: It's not golf
2: higher,
1: underwear.
2: Lower. Golf what?
0: It's not golf underwear.
4: Golf bag.
2: Golf bag?
0: Nope.
2: Back to the phones. Golf blank.
4: Glove.
2: Sherry?
0: Yes!
1: Woo! Who is this?
2: Who do we got on the line with us?
1: Where are we speak?
4: Terry.
2: Terry?
4: Carrie.
2: Carrie. Carrie, congratulations. Are you a golfer?
4: Once in a while.
2: And do you,
4: only
2: you
4: because my
2: wear
4: husband
2: golf golfed. Gloves?
4: No.
2: Well,
0: nice
2: Sherry,
0: job. You must have been like the 50th caller. I didn't think it was that hard.
2: Just
4: I
2: really
4: want to be something
0: easier. It'll be done.
4: You said club, and you asked twice on club. I'm like, it's got to be something that sounds close to club.
2: Right?
4: That's the only
0: smart.
4: Thing I can think of.
2: There you go. A little detective
0: so
2: on
0: smart.
2: Our hands here, Carrie. Well done.
4: Well, thanks.
1: Justin, got to get some information from you.
2: Yeah, I'm going to go ahead and get some information from you, Carrie, so stay on the line. And I think we're going to get a check of sports here before we get into the bottom of the hour news. That sound right, Wade?
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1: WIAA state softball playoffs continue tonight with regional final action across the state. In Division One, that includes Beaver Dam, who hosts Monona Grove at the BDHS Diamond. BD and MG split their regular season matchups this season. Golden Beavers head coach Quinn Hines says his squad needs to be ready.
8: They're kind of up and down. I would say they're not super consistent as far as a team goes, but they can beat the best and come out and get you. So, I mean, they've got Watertown twice this year. They beat us. They played Wanakita tough games. So they can go out and beat some of the best teams, and you've got to be ready to go right from the beginning of the game against them.
1: You can watch the game tonight on Daily Dodge TV and hear it on 1430 ESPN Beaver Dam. 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Also tonight in Division 1, Waupun hosts Oshkosh West. In Division 3, Lomira plays host to Winnebago Lutheran. D4 has Marquezan going to Topseed Algoma. Waterloo at Johnson Creek. Oakfield at Random Lake. And Marshall hosts Deerfield. Division 5, Cambria Friesland is home against Lawrence Academy. WIAA state baseball playoffs also begin tonight with a regional quarterfinal action. Beaver Dam will open up the playoff run next Tuesday when they host Lake Geneva Badger in a D1 regional semifinal. Beaver Dam High School boys golf team earned a spot in the sectional with a fourth place finish at the Beaver Dam Regional at Old Hickory yesterday. Golden Beavers 347 with 43 shots off by regional champ Slingers 304. Owen Stotts led the way with an 82 and an eighth place finish. Garrett Betcher an 87, James Bader an 89, Jackson Kladowski an 89, and Lucas Longseth had a 91 to round out the score in the sectionals next Wednesday at Rolling Meadows Golf Course in Fond du Lac.
9: Trevor kicks the 0-2 pitch. Swing and a miss! He struck him out! It is a St. Louis sweep for the Crew. They come from behind this afternoon, and they take down the Cardinals by a final score of 2-1.
1: That was the call by Lane Grindle on the Brewers Radio Network and WBEV. Milwaukee steals one with the sweep. Dustin May took a no-hitter into the eighth. Garrett Mitchell busted it open with a leadoff double. Christian Yelich knocked in the game-tying run with two outs and Jackson Chourio's grounder, misplayed by shortstop Mason Wynn, played in the game winner. Brewers off today. They open up a weekend series in Houston on Friday night.

0: Packers running back Josh Jacobs released from jail yesterday for being arrested on domestic violence charges. However, the Brown County DA yesterday in a statement said they're not ready to formally charge Jacobs and the investigation will continue. Packers in a statement said they're aware of the incident. Jacobs and Micah Parsons, the only players missing from OTAs. The Oklahoma City Thunder can head to the NBA Finals with a win at San Antonio tonight in Game 6 of the West Finals. Coverage begins at 6 on ESPN Beaver Dam. 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

0: All right,
1: Justin,
0: Wade,
1: do you have any local birthdays?
0: Three names on the birthday list for you.
2: Okay.
0: We've got Phil Moses with a birthday today, Beth Baker with a birthday today, and we've added one Lorraine Vohn, V-O-H-E-N, Bohen, Vohn. She's 95 of Beaver Dam. She has a birthday today. I'm assuming on a beautiful day like today, the parade will last for quite a while.
1: I think we will have a long parade today. You know, I saw celebrity birthdays today, Justin. Kylie Minogue, remember her?
0: Yeah.
1: She's 58 today.
0: Really?
1: She redid the Locomotion. She came up last week. Sherry brought up Kylie Minogue as well at some point last week. Because I admit I owned her CD. Je ne sais pas pourquoi was one of her songs. John Fogerty's got a birthday. He's 81 today from CCR.
0: Really?
1: Yeah, Mike Myers. Whatever happened to Mike Myers? Is he still making movies from Wayne's World?
0: I mean, still making movies, yeah. I don't know, nothing like Wayne's World. I think there's talk of another Shrek film.
1: Okay, Gladys Knight is 82 today. Sherry was telling me she wanted to be a Pip at some point.
0: Who didn't?
1: But
3: it didn't work out.
1: She got denied.
0: Oh, I'm sorry.
1: That's all I got on the.
3: So I went into radio instead.
1: Yes.
0: I will say for all the diehard fans of cinema out there, Kylie Minogue, you may remember her as a brief stint in the Jean-Claude Van Damme 1994 Street Fighter film as Cammy.
1: Oh,
3: she was in that? I didn't know that.
0: Yeah.
1: Didn't know that. WWE
0: there are now
1: superstar
0: eight people
1: Seth
0: that are
1: Rollins
0: listening here who are like, hey, 40. I remember that.
1: Yeah. Seth Rollins is 40, a WWE superstar.
0: Oh, there you go.
1: So that's what we got for celebrity birthdays. We're at Rolling Meadows Golf Course in Fond du Lac today. If you're coming on down, you get off on the Military Road exit. It's on your right. You can't miss it. You can drive in. You always rubberneck and look to the right side, and people are snapping them balls into the highway from trying to get on 26 and 2. Happens many times. Take a look there. Pull in. Make a tee time today, and you will be fantastic. Justin, we got to check ABC News with, I guess local news with Terry Bell. That's now, right? A 95.3 WBB.
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4: From the Daily Dodge News Center, I'm Terry Bell. Federal court proceedings have been delayed again for an Arkansas man accused of kidnapping a Beaver Dam teenager last year. Gary Day's federal trial was supposed to begin this week in Arkansas, but a judge has now pushed it back to August 4th. A hearing is set for July 7th in case Day wants to change his plea before the trial. Jim Troupas, the Madison area lawyer who once represented President Trump, is applying for more than $3 million from the administration's fund for allies who say they were wrongly targeted after the January 6th insurrection. Troupas was a key player in the

0: 2020 Republican fake elector scheme, Troupas is still under felony criminal investigation. Brown County prosecutors say they're not ready to decide on charges against Packers star Josh Jacobs. He faces possible charges including domestic battery and strangulation. His lawyers strongly deny the allegations. They say the investigation is still in the early stages. Wisconsin health officials are confirming the state's first Mpox cases of the year. There are five in all, including a cluster in southeast Wisconsin. The risk to the public is considered low, but cases are on the rise nationwide. Mpox can cause fever, chills, and rashes. Anyone at higher risk should talk to the doctor and seek care if you get symptoms. Expect driving delays in Mayville starting Tuesday. Milling and paving work should last for a week unless there's bad weather. Detour signs will be up. Brickyard Lane will not be accessible from the west because it's a one-way street. Garbage pickup will go on as usual. I'm Terry Bell reporting from the Daily Dodge News Center. Submit your news tips at dailydodge.com.
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7: Sherry, give us the beautiful forecast.
8: Gladly. Today it's going to be sunny with a high near 74 and a northeast wind around 10 miles per hour. Tonight, clear with a low around 46. Tomorrow, sunny with a high near 83 and a calm wind becoming west around 5 miles per hour. Tomorrow night, mostly clear with a low around 53. Saturday, sunny with a high near 78. And Sunday, mostly sunny with a high near 81. Current temp is still 54.
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9: 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Still has that old-fashioned touch that everybody loves. That's good for brides, grooms, and their families for the wedding day and times of importance before, as well as hands-on day of service, including straightening the bride's train. Jeans' delivery area is southeast Wisconsin and some of central Wisconsin, including the Dells, the Green Bay, and Appleton areas. A lot of current brides are second and third generation offspring from weddings that were done by Jeans Beaver Floral back in the 70s, 80s, and 90s. That's awesome. The brides and their families continue to stay with the same family. Why? Because Jean has a way with flowers and always delivers floral beauty and the necessary smiles and day of wedding service that everybody wants. 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Appointments, of course, are preferred. And, Wade, you don't need an appointment to do this. The Bengals told you how to do it. Let's all do it together now. Let's walk like an Egyptian.

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1: It is 8:40 as we continue on at Rolling Meadows Golf Course in Fond du Lac, kind of at the intersection of I-41 and Military Road. We've got two of the greatest people ever to graduate from Beaver Dam High School with us here today. David Brandenburg, who's the golf course manager, maybe the greatest graduate in the 1980s decade, David?
2: I'm not sure about that. We had a lot of good people in our classes, but
1: Are you in the Wall of Fame yet?
2: I am not. No Wall of Fame for David.
1: I'll have to go look at that. And then Sherry, from the 1990s, are you the greatest graduate?
3: I graduated in 92 with Matt Brandenburg.
2: Okay, yep. My brother, yeah.
1: Yep. So there's Fred McMurray, there's David Brandenburg, and Sherry Sackett.
3: Most famous.
1: If that's what it is. We're at Rolling Meadows Golf Course here, and we've talked, Terry and you about the golf, but it's more than just a golf experience here. You also have an unbelievable pro shop, a bar/restaurant, and also space inside and outside, David, for events?
2: Oh, we do. Our banquet space inside seats easily 140. Our tent outside seats 300 people. We got a couple weddings this year. It's mainly used for our golf outings.
1: Sure.
2: Like today, we have a company picnic coming out.
1: Sure.
2: Atlas Products is coming over to have a company picnic with their staff, and they'll have 140. So it's just a great venue. I mean, you're outside enjoying Mother Nature and sunshine.
1: So if people have interest in a venue, even if they do something like a baby shower or something, like a graduation party, is it something they can find space here?
2: Oh, definitely. We have a lot of showers, small weddings, showers, just family reunions, things like that.
1: What's the best place to get in contact with you to book something like that?
2: Best thing is just to call on the phone, 920-924-2424, nice and easy.
1: And, you talk about the outings that you have here. With 27 holes, no matter how big or small your outing is, you can accommodate. And then you also, a lot of times, you wonder where you're going to handle people. You have the space to handle the post or pre-event outings as well, right?
2: We do. We're lucky with 27 holes. You can have an 18-hole event. You can still have people playing regular golf, a lot of public play. We're going to have a 9-hole event, and still our regulars are playing their 18 holes and enjoying the day. And it's just a great venue to inside and out.
1: How many outings do you think you have a year here?
2: Oh, we have at least 40 of different sizes, shapes, and sorts.
1: Yeah, so but you said it's different. Sometimes it's a local business, or it's like maybe a restaurant or a bar, or a company will have one, or a lot of different just charity events. Because there are some that are historic outings that have been here for decades, right? That keep coming back, and you have some that fill the entire course.
2: Oh, definitely. The Bernie Jones is normally 27 holes. They've been for 40 years. Oshkosh Truck Stroke of Luck is 27 holes. Probably our biggest fundraiser as far as raising actual money for Mac Fund and the Fisher House. We just have a lot of good things running for a lot of good charities, and they raise a lot of money. That's great.
1: How far in advance, if somebody's looking at booking an outing, and usually in the winter and the off season, you kind of find dates. How far in advance do people usually contact you guys to book dates? And
2: well, our regular outings kind of book.
1: Yeah.
2: If they have an outing today, they book for next year that
1: yep.
2: day. But otherwise, you want to call over the winter, because the Saturdays and Sundays definitely fill up, and so do Fridays.
1: Sure.
2: To find a date that works for you and your group.
1: And we're talking about, when it comes to golfing, in affordable golfing, Rolling Meadows Golf Course, not only do you have affordable greens fees out here with walking or with carts, but also people want annual passes, memberships and things like that. You have a wide variety of different ways because, a lot of people, they want to be able to pay in advance, but sometimes you guys cater to different types of lifestyles and when people are available to golf.
2: Oh, we do. We have a weekday only. We have a 7-day a week. We're lucky that we offer a senior rate on golf and memberships, a junior rate. We have the young adult membership that goes from your 22 to your 29.
1: Sure.
2: When you're out starting your family, starting your career, might not have as much extra money. I mean, golf can be expensive, but we have a portion of every day where golf is on sale.
1: So
2: do the best we can.
1: I was going to ask you, how long have you had young adult, like that 22 to 29 membership? Is that something you've always offered here?
2: It's been about 15 years.
1: Okay.
2: We kind of saw the need for that. We kind of lost some of those players as they're starting a family or whatever, and didn't have the funds to pay for it, or didn't have the time to play as much. So this way they could still get the membership, pay in advance, and still enjoy their game and raise a family and start their career.
1: We have a celebrity in the house, Jeremiah Hoffman. He is in the house. He's kind of a teaching pro here, right?
2: He definitely is. Yeah,
1: yeah, he's been here. Yeah, Jeremiah. Sherry shoots pro. He probably is a +5 handicap, if you know what that is, here today. And he's in if you need a lesson. Sherry, where do you need your greatest lesson at here?

0: Probably my driving.
1: Okay. Jeremiah, without seeing her swing, what's a key to having a... Come here a second. What's the key to having a good drive?
2: I would say trying to make a swing and not try and hit the golf ball. Most people get the driver in their hands and they just try and hit the ball hard, and that causes a lot of issues. If you can just make a swing, you'll have a lot better success, I think.
0: That's definitely my problem. I was a softball player my whole life, so I really like to swing hard at things. That's definitely my problem.
2: Yep, and that's most people. Most people come and they've played baseball or softball, and that becomes kind of the issue, mm-hmm. is that they try and relate it to that, and they're not the same.
1: So, Jeremiah, Dave, you don't care that I talk to Jeremiah here, do you?
3: Well,
1: I was going to ask you, so you're teaching a pro out here. Who comes to you for lessons? What types of things do you offer out here?
2: Yeah, all different players. And since COVID, it's been a lot of new players, a lot of younger players that are giving the game a try, mm-hmm. and have gone out and gone as far as they can with YouTube and TikTok, mm-hmm. and want to have somebody take a look and give them some tips to try and enjoy the game more. But then still kind of the same old clientele that you've had traditionally, with lots of young junior players that are good players, mm-hmm. trying to get better, thinking about playing in college, and then people that have family that play, and then they want to join and they're tired of sitting at home when everybody else goes, or the retiree that now has some time and wants to join a league and doesn't want to come out and just be frustrated,
1: sure.
2: and angry.
1: Sure. And if somebody's looking for a lesson out here, what's the best way to find that information?
2: Yeah, probably through Rolling Meadows website. There's mm-hmm. an instruction page, and you can get a link to send me an email and get access to my calendar and go from there.
1: Perfect. Jeremiah, thanks for, I guess I just hijacked you here, so thanks,
2: yeah, no problem.
1: Thanks for grabbing the microphone here as well. You have a great range out here for people to come work on their game, don't you, David?
4: Oh, we do. Not only have the range, we have the putting green, the chipping green. Both are complimentary. We have a short hole that's about 125 mm-hmm. yards. People can just go practice for free till they're tired of practicing. It's a great way to improve your game, work on that short game, which is so important.
1: Yeah, and that's one of the things you talk about. You know, your putting green here is big and it's challenging. It's not, you know, I mean, you have a lot of room when people are out there, but then the chipping green that you have is huge. People get a lot of work out of that, don't they?
4: They sure do. We put that in about 20 years ago. It's really paid off. It gets a lot of use. I mean, all afternoon there's people out there on the putting green and chipping green.
1: And we were talking to Terry earlier about the driving range. You have a great surface out there for the driving range, or it's a great great opportunity?
4: We do. I mean, right now we're on grass, but in spring and fall we have invested in a new artificial tee. We can fit 36 people out there at a time, and after school and stuff, it's definitely full during the spring. Good to hit from. It doesn't jar your wrists like the old mats used to. Doesn't turn your club green. Tee goes right in it, so it's very convenient and easy.
1: So we talked a little bit about the different kind of annual membership rates you have, but what about just somebody wants to get out and go 9 holes or 18, you know, walking with a cart? Very affordable rates you mentioned at Rolling Meadows here.
4: We do, and we have the junior rate, we have the child rate, we have the senior rate. So there's off, and there's, like I said, every time, at some point during the day, golf is on sale. So.
1: And do you have any weekly type of things that go on here on different days at Rolling Meadows? They're like, when it comes to, like you said, weekday rates are different than weekend rates, things like that.
4: Right. Every Monday, golf is on sale, $50 for 18 in a cart, no matter what your age is. We have that same special on Wednesday and Thursday during lunchtime, like 11 to 1. And then Sunday morning before 8 o'clock, we get a lot of people for that two sweeper special. Mm-hmm. And then every afternoon, in the weekends, we have the Twilight Zone fees. So there's always a time that golf is on sale. And one of the things we're proud about is our junior rate goes to your 21. Mm-hmm. So through college years, you're still considered a junior here and can save some money over the normal fees. So,
1: which is great because, you know, kids are building their love for the game of golf. And great memories for me growing up as a child in different communities, riding my bike with my golf bag on my back to the golf course and golfing.
4: Oh, definitely. For me, it was playing with my grandparents. My first four or five rounds were probably with them. They taught me the game, and you never forget about that.
1: It is.

0: try to treat people right, and we're just glad to have a lot of great, happy customers.
1: I was going
0: to
1: say, and we talked about it earlier in the show, I from probably 1997 to 2005, I was out here every single day, and people are still out here to this day. I've seen them come in that were golfing when I was out here.
0: Oh, definitely. I mean, golf is a game that promotes health. I mean, you're out walking, you're getting exercise, you're moving your body. And we have our, I think our oldest player is 95.
1: They're old. We have a couple out here today that are, Terry was saying that golf every day, they're in their 90s.
0: Yes, they golf every day. They play 18 holes if the weather's nice, otherwise they play 9, but they're out here every day. We're open, getting their swings in and getting their exercise.
1: Sherry, will you be golfing when you're 90?
2: I hope so.
1: Yeah.
2: The key is you got to keep moving, right?
0: Yeah, you got to keep moving, and golf is a great way to do that. It moves all the joints.
2: Yep.
1: Got to get Dr. Larry out here a little more often. Are you looking at
2: Larry, yeah.
1: So Dr. Larry's new to golf, so you're going to get him on out at night after work someday?
2: I hope so. I would like to. I love doing that during the week in the evenings.
1: Again, check out RollingMeadowsGolfCourse.com. Make a tee time out here because you'll truly love it. Again, the nines have a different unique characteristic, each of the nines out here, and they're all fun. You can score well on them, you know, and it's just a great place for all skill levels of golf.
0: It is, and with the 7 sets of tees, you just pick that length you want. If you're a beginner, you move up. If you're a pro player, you can move to the back, and everybody gets challenged and still has a good time.
1: And again, so people in Beaver Dam will be coming over here for the sectional. The boys' golf team qualified for the sectional next Wednesday, and that's an all-day affair with trips to state on the line.
0: It is. That's a big day for a young man as they prepare and hopefully make it to state. I know they have a practice round scheduled on Sunday to kind of scope out the course and see what they're in for, and hoping for good weather for that.
1: Do you have the same 18 for your championship course when you have events, or does that change too?
0: For most high school events, we use holes 10 through 27.
1: Okay.
0: It's a good, fair, challenging, and we don't have the holes number 1 and 7 can be slow high school groups down.
1: Yeah, Sherry, I was going to...
0: We avoid those for the big high school
1: events. Sherry's never been here before. Hole number 1 might be the greatest starting hole in anywhere across the route. Would you agree, Dave? It can be a challenge.
0: Yeah, it gets talked about a lot. I mean, that second shot is so challenging to an elevated green over the water. So.
1: Sherry, we're gonna walk out there before we're done. We'll show you hole number 1.
2: Okay, love to see it.
1: And then hole number 7 here also. Describe hole number 7, because you're right. That is an intimidating hole that... the look just intimidates you.
0: The look is intimidating. It's really not that far to get across the marsh if you play it short and go to the short fairway. But if you want to go for the green, you're almost for sure 170 yards from the green. So you have to hit a good second shot.
1: It is awesome here. Again, Rolling Meadows, you know, the marsh holes are great. The last three on the back nine are going to challenge anybody out here, 25, 26. Hole number 25 out here also. I struggle on that hole. Water all the way down the right side.
0: A lot of people fade the ball, so the water catches a lot of people on that hole. And that green is skinny and not that big, so it's a challenging hole. And 25, 26, 27 is really a great way to finish a tournament.
1: It is. When you built this hole and you redid the redo in like the 90s, you built it for championships too, because there's great viewing areas. Like for on Wednesday, people are to watch people come in and finish.
0: Oh, definitely. I mean, the mounds around 27 are a great spot to watch the kids come in and. Again, hopefully Beaver Dam goes good. Finalac has one of their players playing here that's trying to qualify for state. So wish them all luck.
1: Again, David Brandenburg, appreciate you having us out here.
0: All right, thanks a lot. We appreciate it.
1: Appreciate Terry Flesch for coming on as well, and Jeremiah Hoffman for getting a late cameo here. Hopefully he doesn't bill. He's going to bill Sherry for that quick golf lesson that he had. Justin and Wally, we're back spinning the dials at the station today. Again, we appreciate you being out here. RollingMeadowsGolfCourse.com, 920-924-2424 to make a tee time. 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
1: And this is the WBEV Morning Show. Justin the Ninja Wilski here with you, bringing in the one and only Wally Lukashinsky, the voice of the damn sports show, if you don't count that other person who's on occasion.
2: Which is fair. I think that more people than not should leave Ashley Dobrzynski out of that. She already gets credit for Hometown Today. She doesn't get two.
1: Yeah, I agree. She doesn't deserve credit for two. I shouldn't say doesn't deserve. We're just not going to give it to her.
2: Yeah, especially because I learned so much today, first of all, sitting in and watching the actual production of the morning show, and I appreciate how much gets done behind the scenes of this stuff, and I'm not excited to venture on that journey, but I will begrudgingly, quietly give her a little credit, too, because trying to host the show and producing at the same time is not an easy ask.
1: Well, you know what? You're not done learning yet, because I'm going to give you some real quick five random facts for you to end out your day. I want you to be the smartest guy around the water cooler.
2: Well, I need to be. I've been looking for water cooler facts lately, and I haven't had them.
1: Well, here's a good one for you. For the people who are a little bit aged, you might remember this. When Mr. Potato Head first came out in production in 1952, it was just the body parts attached to sharp spikes. You actually had to provide your own potato.
2: Get out of here. Mr. Potato Head was a real deal.
1: Potato until the 70s.
2: Well, that bums you out, though, because you get attached to your Mr. Potato Head, and you have to throw him in the trash in a week and a half.
1: You're like, what happened to Mr. Potato Head? Mom's like, mashed potatoes.
2: Yeah, well, he's gone now. You enjoyed him.
1: Mm-hmm. He was delicious. Fun fact number four, platypuses, they're not weird enough, right? Mammals with duck bills and lay eggs. Well, did you know they don't nurse their babies like other mammals? Instead, they concentrate all their milk in their stomach and then sweat it out.
2: Wait, they get like literally licked because they're sweating milk.
1: Yep.
2: Okay, it's already, you mentioned a mammal that has the whole like I lay eggs.
1: I don't know who was in charge of creating that one, but they apparently just threw the rule book out. It's like if we created an animal.
2: That's pretty much exactly what it would look like if you and I created an animal.
1: How about this one? The highest mountain outside of Asia is Aconcagua, which is in Argentina. 22,838 feet, and it's the 189th highest in the world. So apparently all the rest of them are in Asia, for the most part.
2: I would have thought Mount Kilimanjaro in Africa would have been like so... I mean, they got the rains down in Africa.
1: Right. You got to bless the rains down in Africa.
2: You got to. I would have thought for sure that was higher than that.
1: There you go. Keep it on the mountain theme. The 100 tallest mountains in the world are all located in 5 countries, all of them in Asia. Nepal, China, India, Pakistan, and also Tajikistan?
2: Tajikistan?
1: Yeah. What's that?
2: Tajikistan?
1: That's it.
2: There it is.
1: That's a good word. I like that. They have one, apparently, which is the Ismaili Simoni Peak, which happens to be the 50th tallest mountain in the world.
2: Hey, just round out top 50? Yeah, I'd run around with that. You don't have to tell people where it is in the top 50. Mountain in the top 50 in the world.
1: There you go.
2: Right here.
1: That's what you do. Fun fact, last final fun fact. We'll leave everybody with this one. This one I love. If you're a Vegas fan, you're going to maybe love this, maybe think, boy, I'm glad they've moved on from that. When Caesar's Palace in Las Vegas first opened back in 1966, all those cocktail waitresses you saw wore Greco-Roman wigs, and they would greet guests and say, "Welcome to Caesar's Palace. I am your slave."
2: Wait, are you serious?
1: Yep.
2: That was as recent as when, 1966?
1: 1966.
2: How long was Vegas really like a booming metropolis before that?
1: Oh, it's been a while.
2: Because I know that, like, I think the mobs had heavy involvement to making that a big thing. So I'm imagining post, probably Great Depression.
1: Yeah.
2: Right in that, like, 30s and early 40s.
1: Pretty much. It's one of those things where now I'm glad, because now the only thing you're going to hear when you walk through is occasionally we'll yell out, "Hail Caesar!" Don't ask us what that's about. That's going to do it for us today on the 95.3 WBEV Morning Show. We got to get out of here because that aforementioned Dobes has a show coming up. I think they call it Hometown Today.
2: Mm.
1: And she is going to have Emily's Closet on. And we're looking forward to actually hearing what they have to say. Coming up next on 95.3 WBEV.
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0: 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And we are very excited this morning to welcome in Katie Schmidt. Han, Katie, how are you today?
1: I'm good, thank you. How are you?
0: Good.
1: Good.
0: And we are talking about the Emily C. Lyons Memorial Golf Outing. Before we talk about this event as a whole, can you tell us a little bit about Emily and the story that got you here?
1: Sure, absolutely. Many people know Emily. She was a 2015 or 2014 graduate of Beaver Dam High School, an amazing young lady, and she was a golfer. And we also do Emily's Closet, which is a prom dress resale. But then her friend started this as well, this golf outing. Emily lost her life in a snowmobile accident in February of 2015. She was an organ donor, so she saved the lives of six, improved the lives of many, many others. And Emily was an individual to give back, to spread joy and to spread happiness and to be kind. And with her passing, it is kind of our mission now to continue the ripple effect of Emily in any way that we can and giving back to the community and beyond as far as we can reach, and to get that ripple effect kind of continuing on and expanding as far as we can in honor of her. So that's what we do now in any way that we can. So she was an amazing, amazing young woman, and what we can do to continue to exhibit kindness to all.
0: Yes. And you kind of mentioned about her friends started this golf outing. Can you talk about the process of how it started and how it got to where it is today?
1: Sure. Yeah, absolutely. So Emily was a golfer at Beaver Dam High School. She grew up around the golf course. So her dad was a superintendent at Old Hickory. That's where Emily grew up. It was kind of like it was her playground. Mm-hmm. You know, that's where her and her sister and her brother grew up, and they played. After her passing, her friends on the golf team decided that they wanted to start this golf outing. So it started that summer after her passing, and it's just kind of continued to grow. So they kind of said, we want to do something. They created this golf outing, and what it has become now is beyond kind of what we have imagined it would become. But she continues to do the amazing things.
0: And with all the money that you raise at the golf outing, it doesn't just go to the scholarship fund. It's a wide range of places.
1: Yep, just a very small portion goes to a scholarship, because we want to make sure that we're continuing to give back to the school district. The Beaver Dam School District has been amazing, you know, throughout her schooling, her siblings' schooling, and we want to make sure we're continuing to give back to the kids that are going through the schools so they can continue their education or their career or what they choose to do in their life. But then, as I said before, Emily was an organ donor, so we really focus a lot on organ donation. So all of the money that we've raised then beyond the scholarship has gone to the UW OTD. It's also gone to the Restoring Hope Transplant House, which is located in the Madison area, which houses transplant families, where for appointments or for if their loved ones in surgery or are recovering, things like that. We give money to them, and then we also help with the Lions Eye Bank. Last year we donated a decent amount of money to the Lions Eye Bank, Wisconsin and Madison. And this Sunday, actually, they are opening and kind of having the grand opening of the Gift of Sight garden in Madison. So we contributed money, and they have this amazingly beautiful metal glass kind of sculpture with the colors and then the garden around. So families can kind of go there and, you know, you take in the garden, you take in kind of what it is and what your loved one, you know, has done. So yeah, it's really amazing. So we're excited for that this Sunday as well.
0: Can you kind of talk about what it's like to bring a check to those places and be able to just give that to them to improve what they're doing, and then also to just always bring Emily into everything that you still do?
1: Yeah, it's awesome. I mean, to be able to bring that joy to people, mm-hmm. and for them to, when we present the check, first off, I mean, when we see the amount that we've made, like over the 11 years we've done it, we've made over $150,000.
0: Wow.
1: So to be able to give that to others, mm-hmm. And just see the incredible amount of gratitude and the joy that it brings to them, and know that what you're doing is making that huge impact, it's amazing. So, and every year, Dawn and her husband Mike, and then some of us that are on the committee for the golf outing, usually go and we give this money to these individuals or to these organizations, and sometimes their jaws almost hit the floor, like, wow. And just the incredible gratitude that they have for this is amazing. And honestly, it wouldn't be possible without like our community support from Beaver Dam and the ripple effect that's taken place

0: throughout. So we are incredibly grateful.
1: Well, we are going to take a quick break, but when we come back, we're going to hear about the golf outing and all the fun things you have planned. That's next on Hometown Today.
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0: Welcome back to Hometown Today on 95.3 WBEV, powered by Daily Dodge. And we are joined here by Katie Schmidt-Hahn with the Emily C. Lyons Memorial Golf Outing. And that golf outing is coming up pretty quickly here.
1: Yeah,
0: about a month-ish away.
1: Yep.
0: And tell us a little about it and all the events that's going
1: to
0: be happening.
1: Yeah. Okay. So to recap again, we started this after Emily passed in 2015. Her golfing teammates from the high school started it, and now it's just built. So this is 12 years. I don't think we ever expected it to go this long, you know? But we've been continuing to be blessed, and that we can give back to people is amazing. So the date of it this year is July 11th. So it's Saturday, July 11th, and we hold it at Old Hickory right here in Beaver Dam. Registration starts at 10 o'clock. Then it's a hard start at 11. So prior to, people are getting registered. We're getting things where you can start to enter the raffles for some amazing sports team tickets. There's different foursomes for golfing, things like that, that are all raffle based. And then they also have the ability to register to be an organ donor. So Dottie the Orange Dot is going to be there. So if you're not registered to be an organ donor, then you can sign up there. If you are an organ donor or you sign up, we do give you an orange golf ball. You have to play with that golf ball at every hole. Then if you don't, you lose it. Because obviously sometimes we shank it one way or another.
0: Oh, yeah.
1: It ends up in the water. If you don't lose it, then you can keep that, and then you register, and then you're entered into a drawing at the end. So if you keep that orange ball and you don't, you know, lose it somewhere, and go ahead and go digging in the woods, whatever it is, if you got to find it, because then you're entered into a fun drawing. So it is a scramble. So some of the holes you just play regular, and then some of them have amazing games. So and we always try to make sure we're adding some new games to it. So but we always have amazing comments about the games. They're super, super fun. Different things that we added. Last year we added, we called it Linko, but it's like Plinko from The Price is Right, you know?
0: Yeah.
1: That was at my hole, so I brought up my inner Bob Barker for that one. But we try and do some fun games, and people have a lot of fun with it. And doing that during COVID, we had some fun things, you know, even though we had to do some distancing and things like that. So, and people have a lot of fun. So it's a scramble. It's fun. It's amazing. You know, it's not a serious golf outing.
0: Yeah.
1: It's about having fun. It's about, you know, spreading joy and spreading happiness, but also giving back, right? Because that's our goal is what can we give back? And our focus is obviously on Donate Life and organ and tissue donation. So it's super, super fun. We have staff and we have volunteers. We have like 40 volunteers that help out. And we've many of them have been helping out for the 11 years that we've been doing it, going on year 12. So we have people from UWOTD, organ tissue donation. We have people from the Lions Eye Bank, NORA, which is a National Organ Recovery Transplant Alliance, Restoring Hope Transplant House. We also have some organ recipients and donors that also help out. We also have some of Emily's recipients as well that do attend. One of her recipients, pancreas and kidney recipient, flies in with his family every year from Michigan.
0: Wow.
1: And they're amazing donors and donating things as well. So it's an amazing thing of what it kind of brings to the community and just the happiness. And knock on wood, we have had beautiful weather every year. Mm-hmm. So it's guaranteed.
0: Yeah.
1: I mean, guaranteed beautiful weather, July 11th. So you might as well be on the golf course, right?
0: Yes. And I wanted to go back to the whole, like, games on the holes.
1: Yes.
0: We talked a little bit before the show about Beat the Pro.
1: Right.
0: Can you talk a little bit about that? Because that sounds so much fun.
1: Yeah, absolutely. So obviously, like I said, Emily was a golfer and she was part of the golf team. So we want to make sure that we're continuing to support them. So we added the golf team, the girls golf team, to our event a couple years ago. And some of you probably know McKenna Nelson, amazing golfer, right? And she's a junior, so she'll be a senior next year and has participated in many national events. Hopefully she goes pro someday, right?
0: Yes.
1: But we have a hole that is Beat the Pro. So you are trying to beat the girls golf team, right? In a driving contest. So any money raised then at that hole goes directly back to the girls golf team at the high school.
0: That is so fun.
1: Yeah,
0: and
1: it's pretty cool.
0: I bet there's not a lot of times that the girls have been

0: Lupita.
1: No. I mean, she is rocking it. So, and yeah, the other girls that come and join her, I mean, it's amazing. I mean, girl power, right?
0: Yeah, you know, exactly.
1: You got to beat the boys. You got to kind of put them in their place. Yeah. And be like, yeah, mic drop, right?
0: Yeah, exactly.
1: So,
0: exactly.
1: Yeah, it's really fun. And they have a great time. And mm-hmm. McKenna's just very low-key and chill. So, and she's like, yeah, I did it. I'm like, that a girl. That a girl. Yeah, so, yeah, it's that. Very, very cool. So
0: that's awesome. And then what else is going on after the golf outing?
1: Yeah. So, well, if you want to golf, we still do have four foursomes available. Mm-hmm. So those are a hot commodity. So you got to get on it. So if you're interested in golfing, you can go to the Emily C. Lyons Memorial Golf Outing. It's on Facebook, and you can get registered there to sign up with your foursome. So it's an amazing day, so you got to hop on those foursomes mm-hmm. right away, otherwise they're going to be gone.
0: Yeah.
1: And then you're going to have to wait till next year. So you have an early lunch, you have dinner, you have swag bags, you have entertainment, we have a music group coming, we have Rogue Planet from the Madison area that's coming to play on the patio. So if you're not a golfer, you can come later in the afternoon for some music. You can sign up, and if you want to just do dinner and hang with us, if you don't want to do dinner, you want to just come listen to music and be part of the silent auction, you can do that as well. So yeah, that's really like kind of the fun part. And then obviously the golfing during the day, and just to see everybody that's just having fun, and the spirit of it, is amazing. And it's a really, really, really a lot of fun. We are still open for whole sponsor. We are full for whole sponsorships. But if there's silent auction items, people want to donate. Mm-hmm. The community's been, in everything we do, the community's been amazing.
0: Mm-hmm.
1: Are there other things that people are thinking of? Hey, you know, I'd really like to be a part of this. Mm-hmm. This sounds amazing. I want to be able to give back and be a part of this amazing, amazing golf outing. Mm-hmm. We are happy to accept more silent auction items, or if they just want to make a donation to what our mission is, we are happy to accept those. They can go to the Facebook page. We have an email as well that you can email. You can give, if you know Dawn, you can give her a call, or myself, message us on Facebook. We'd be happy to accept any kind of donation that people are willing to give, or any kind of silent auction item that they want to give as well. People are so crafty now with creating
0: Isn't
1: baskets for this or that. I'm like, you thought of that? Like,
0: I know.
1: I mean, Google's amazing for creating baskets. Like, hey, what can I make for this? You know, so, and people are awesome with it. So, yeah, but we're still happy to accept more if people want to give.
0: They've become so intricate, and you look at them and you're like, I don't know how they did this.
1: Yeah.
0: Yeah.
1: Yeah. And we've had people from some of our big people this year, some of our bigger donors this year, Matera always sponsors our lunch. Uh-huh. This is where Dawn works. Matera, Wisconsin, amazing company. Mm-hmm. They give back so much to the community, and they're doing it once again.
0: Yeah.
1: So Walmart's been fantastic. Fox Brothers, Piggly Wiggly, Jersey Mike's has hopped on board with us this year. So that's awesome. We have the Stanley Cups donated, Kate Spade, Michael Kors. Emily's,
0: awesome.
1: Some of her family, some of her uncles own an eye care business. So they've always donated these amazing, like, beautiful Oakley and fancy schmancy sunglasses. So yeah, we're super thankful for that. We've got a Wisconsin Badgers basket, a John Deere basket. I mean, you name it. You had a beach basket. You got one for the kids, and you know, we got stuff for grandkids. You know, if you got grandkids, you're going to the beach or whatnot. So yeah, anything and everything people do, and we're thankful for the community. And we've reached out beyond that, and they've been awesome. So. Yeah, it's really, really cool.
0: Well, we only have about a minute left here, so can you remind everybody when it is, if they would like to sign up, and if they cannot sign up or don't want to golf, what else they can do?
1: Yeah, so if you want to sign up, you can go to the Emily C. Lyons Memorial Golf Outing. It's the 12th annual. It's on Facebook that you can get signed up. Four foursomes left. If you don't want to golf, come and you can join us for dinner. Have a good dinner on the patio, because it's going to be beautiful weather. Mm-hmm. You can do that. And if you want to just come listen to music and be part of the silent auction, you can do that as well. I do have to throw in, though, real quick, too. We have four tickets to the Green Bay Packers home opener.
0: Ooh.
1: A signed football by Matt LaFleur.
0: Oh.
1: I mean, that's amazing,
0: yeah.
1: Right? Whiskers did a litter of robots. So if you got a little kitty cat.
0: Those
1: are insane. Those things are like a condo for the cat, right? So. And we have a hero hole, which is awesome. So all of our living donors or recipients, and some of our donor heroes that have passed on, we have a hole dedicated to them as well. So it's about giving back, and it's about honoring those that have given that gift of life.
0: That is amazing.
1: So, well, yeah.
0: Thank you, Katie, so much for being here.
1: Yeah, thank you so much for having us. We appreciate the support.
0: Of course. And good luck with the rest of the school year.
1: Ah, thank you. Just a couple days
0: Just
1: to
0: a
1: go.
0: A couple days, and then it's summer.
1: That's right.
0: Well, when we come back, Kayla and I will be talking about

0: the ultimate road trip. That's next on Hometown Today.
1: ABC News, I'm Sherry Preston. The Pentagon accuses Iran of ceasefire violations after Kuwait came under a missile attack. It's the latest flare-up of fighting threatening ongoing ceasefire negotiations. Inflation up in April, personal spending down.
2: The drop was not dramatic, about a tenth of a percent from month to month. At the same time, personal spending rose by about $114 billion. The major driver of the increase, according to federal data, was the soaring cost of energy, specifically gasoline, which was up nearly 29%.
1: ABC's Jim Ryan. The Supreme Court has ruled in favor of a black death row inmate from Mississippi who claims there was racial bias in the makeup of the jury that convicted him for his role in the killing of a grocery store owner. There was only one black juror on the case. Overwhelming favorite Yannick Sinner is out of the French Open in the second round. His 30-match winning streak broken amid searing heat. France, one of several European countries battling an extreme heat wave. This is ABC News.
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4: Now this news update on Wisconsin Radio Network, I'm Ted Ayland. Brown County prosecutors say they're not prepared to decide on charges against Green Bay Packers running back Josh Jacobs. Jacobs has been released from custody. Records show Jacobs was booked Tuesday on potential charges, including strangulation, suffocation, and domestic battery. Wisconsin woman detained by ICE is no longer in custody. 51-year-old Elvira Benitez Suarez of Sheboygan Falls was detained at a routine immigration check in Milwaukee in March. She's been in ICE custody at a detention center in Kentucky and was released Tuesday after an immigration judge granted her a $1,500 bond. And the first encyclical from Pope Leo XIV says the Catholic Church is opposed to the dehumanization possible with emerging AI technology. Madison Bishop Donald Hying says the Pope seeks to ensure that new technology is being used to help as many people as possible.
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7: 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Beaver Dam boys golf team was fourth at Old Hickory in the Beaver Dam regional yesterday. That earned them a spot in the sectional next Wednesday at Rolling Meadows in Fond du Lac. Owen Stotts led Beaver Dam with an 8th place finish and an 82. The Brewers rallied by the Cardinals 2-1 yesterday afternoon at American Family Field. Card starter Dustin May took a no-hitter into the 8th, but Garrett Mitchell broke it off with a double. Christian Yelich tied the game with a 2-out single, and Sal Frelick scored on an error off a grounder by Jackson Chirio. Milwaukee will take on Houston tomorrow. Packers running back Josh Jacobs was released from a Green Bay jail on Wednesday, day after being arrested on multiple domestic battery charges. Brown County DA's office said the investigation remains open and ongoing. They have not made a formal decision if they're going to charge Jacobs. Packers said they are aware of the situation. That is a look at sports. I'm Wade Bates on 95.3 WBEV.
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8: Ample sunshine expected today with daytime highs approaching 73. Northeasterly winds 8 to 15 miles per hour. clear skies again. Tonight, lows dip down to about 45. High temperatures reach up to 82. Tomorrow, a mix of clouds and sun. High temperatures reach up to 74. Saturday, under partly cloudy skies. 79 Sunday. I'm meteorologist Jennifer Wojcicki on 95.3 WBEV, powered by Daily Dodge. Currently, 61.
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1: You got to be looking your best.
2: Yeah, got to have the hair all looking good before you hit the road. Before I share mine, I'm going to share a couple of our fans' road trips. We had a few folks that commented on the Facebook. James says he loves a good road trip into the unknown with family or friends.
1: Oh,
2: I like that. Just kind of winging it, right? Barbara, she said they enjoy road tripping all over the state of Wisconsin. They like to have lots of coffee, pack lots of jugs of water, and just go. And she says specifically they like stopping in at hardware stores, which I think is kind of...
1: Really?
2: Yeah, that's something off the beaten path a little bit.
1: Yeah.
2: And then Matthew, he said he already had his ultimate road trip about 2 years ago. This is really a road trip here. I'm curious how long this took. I don't even know where all of these are. So he went to Mammoth Cave National Park, the Country Music Hall of Fame, the Space and Rocket Museum, the Atlanta Aquarium, the Charleston, South Carolina Shore Battle, and Fort Moultrie, the USS Yorktown, Myrtle Beach, the USS Ooh. North Carolina, I've been there, Virginia Beach, the USS Wisconsin, the Green Bank Observatory, the Mass Train Depot, and then drove through the mountains and back home. Wow. I would love to know how long that took.
1: Me too. That had to be like 3 weeks at least.
2: That's my guess. It's got to be at least three. I mean, if you fit that into 2 weeks, that's crazy. But yeah, that's pretty awesome. Yeah, my ultimate road trip, it's something that I've been thinking about for years. And someday I will do. It'll probably most likely be in retirement because...
1: Yep, fair.
2: Because quite frankly, it's going to basically be the majority of a summer.
1: Mm-hmm.
2: And someday I want to either buy or rent a really nice RV.
1: Okay.
2: All the amenities, right? Nice RV. And I want to take a road trip over the summer and visit every Major League Baseball stadium
1: so
2: in the country.
1: So that is also one of my, on my list to do. Do you know the Lukaczynskis are doing that right now? Did Wally tell you that?
2: No.
1: Mm-hmm. They're on, I don't think they're doing an RV, but that's why they're on their stadium tour. So they're in I don't know if they're still there, but they are in California, and so they're hitting all the California stadiums right now. Yeah, that would be so cool.
2: That would be so fun. I've known a few people who have. I don't think I've known anybody who has like tried to do it all in one, you know, swing and just straight through. But I've known a few folks who are kind of slowly but surely trying to check off every baseball stadium. I know one of them has been to quite a few. I don't know how many he's at, but it would be so fun. I love baseball. You know, it's a summer sport. A summer road trip is the best. You get to see all the great different parts of our country. You get to hit the Midwest. You get to hit the East Coast. You get to hit the West Coast. You get to hit some fun spots down south, up in the middle there. It's just, it would be so fun.
1: It would be.
2: I would have to stop along the way and visit some, you know, cool roadside attractions too.
1: That is, we have a Dobrzynski family rule that when we go on road trips, we do not stop at any chain restaurants. So
2: I love that.
1: So, yeah, so like when we

0: Our most recent road trip was a couple years ago. We went from Brookfield. We had family in Ohio. Oh, sorry. My brother was in Chicago. So we went Brookfield to Chicago, Chicago to Ohio, because we had friends or we had family there.
1: Okay.
0: Ohio to Buffalo, New York to see the Niagara Falls.
1: Ooh.
0: Niagara Falls to where we were actually staying for, because we went on a, we always go on a family trip, and that was Connecticut that year. So then down to Connecticut and then back home.
1: Oh, that's a pretty cool road trip.
0: Yeah, actually. It was really cool. That's it was fun. Long, but it was really cool. But not a single, the only chain we stopped at was Steak and Shake, and that's because we don't get it in Wisconsin.
1: That's fair enough. I'm also on board. I'm okay if it's a, you know, far enough road trip where you're getting into states that have chains that you don't have here.
0: Yep.
1: I'm all right with that. That to me kind of counts, because it's like, yeah, it's a chain, but you don't get to have it
0: here. Exactly. Yeah, so it's a unique one.
1: Yeah, when we went to North Carolina, like we ate at Bojangles because like, we don't have Bojangles around
0: exactly.
1: here.
0: Exactly. You got to try it.
1: We had the same ultimate road trip idea? Is that what I'm picking up?
0: That is one of mine. My other one that I really want to do, and I almost did it my senior year of high school, but then I ended up going with friends. But what I want to do is go to hit Utah and Arizona. Mm. I think you hit, and Wyoming. You go Yellowstone, Bryce Canyon, Grand Canyon, Zion National Park.
1: Oh, that
0: all
1: would
0: of
1: be
0: those.
1: Kinda cool. I'll say a close second after taking a summer to tour all the baseball stadiums, mm-hmm. and maybe I could even, I don't know if you could even make this work within it, but it would also be fun to just like take a several week road trip down Route 66.
0: Yeah.
1: Or the old Route 66. I think parts of it are no longer Route 66, mm. but that would be kind of fun too. Okay, couple questions about your ultimate road trip.
0: Okay.
1: To me, I have a feeling you're going to agree with me on this one.
0: Okay.
1: To me, the ultimate road trip isn't a great road trip unless you pack the right snacks.
0: 100%.
1: Right? You got to have good snacks if you're going to have the ultimate road trip.
0: Yes.
1: What are just like a couple of like must-have snacks for you on a good road trip?
0: So whenever we would go with like where our last one, it was we always had popcorn, we always had chips, and my mom always packed fruit, which is interesting, but the fruit was always from a stand we would find on the road, like a roadside stand. So it was always like the freshest fruit ever. So it was always be fruit, chips, popcorn. Yeah, that was usually our big three.
1: So what I'm hearing between the chips and the popcorn is anytime you went on road trips, your mom had to make sure to get a good vacuuming done when you got back.
0: Yeah.
1: That sounds messy.
0: Yes.
1: I have a few weird specific snacks that I have to have with me on a good road trip. Because if I'm going on a road trip, like I'm going to do snacks that I don't always necessarily have in the house. I'm not talking like they're never in the house, but they just tend not to be because we try to budget shop a little more. These are like brand names, high end. So I'm going to spoil myself a little
0: bit
1: and do something a little different. So these are very specific. White cheddar Cheez-It Grooves.
0: Oh, okay.
1: Good go-to. The Harvest Cheddar Sun Chips.
0: Those are really good.
1: Love those.
0: Yep.
1: I like having some kind of Oreo product, but because like...
0: Oh, fair.
1: But and regular Oreos are okay, but to make it a little easier for travel, because those, I mean, an Oreo package isn't the most convenient for in the car. It's specifically, I like a bag of the mini Oreos.
0: Ooh.
1: Or like the Oreo Cakesters.
0: Okay.
1: Those.
0: Valid,
1: and then,
0: all valid.
1: And then you got to have some candy. And if I'm going to have some candy in the car, you got to have some of the Twizzler Bites or the Twizzler
0: Ooh,
1: Nibs.
0: I'm glad you're a Twizzler person, not a Red Vines person.
1: I mean, I don't mind Red Vines.
0: I just, they're just not as good.
1: So you got to have good snacks.
0: Mm-hmm.
1: But if you're going to do your ultimate road trip, you also got to have good music. So for you, Ashley Dobrzynski, you're going on a road trip. What's some examples of what kind of stuff's going to be on your playlist?
0: So... I'm picky about this. If the road trip is in summer, it's going to be country music the entire time.
1: Okay.
0: Because I just, whenever I hear country, I just think of summer, good, like sunny days, whatever. Yep. If it's in the winter, I will do a mix of, you know, Taylor Swift, some country, not a ton, just kind of like more like pop.
1: Okay.
0: Mm-hmm.
1: Fair enough.
0: Mm-hmm.
1: I'm definitely... Now, well, first I should say, I work in radio. I've been doing this for 20

0: years, so I am a bit of a radio nerd. So one thing I do, if I'm traveling, if I'm road tripping it alone, and I can do what I, you know, I have to worry about other people in the car that may not want to listen to the same thing I listen to, I do love when I'm alone, just like switching from radio station and like searching for every time I get into
1: really
0: a new,
1: cool.
0: You know, every 45 minutes you get into a new area, flipping through and trying to find like the most like localized station, and I love listening to that kind of stuff. But if we're going to have a playlist, definitely Fairly Heavy on the Country.
1: Yep.
0: Have a, probably a few of like the, you know, the most current, a few of the most like current pop songs, you know, especially like summer months. There's always usually a few really good like summer, like,
1: yes,
0: big hits of the summer. Got to have those. And then I got to throw in a lot of like late 90s and early 2000s throwbacks.
1: I love it.
0: On there. Yep. Are you, if you're going to be road tripping, are you mapping everything out?

0: the way to, so well, I guess when I'm thinking about it, like when we went to Connecticut, it was on the way there, it was like, let's stop everywhere, anywhere. I'm fine with that. On the way back, I was like, get me home.
1: Yeah, that's fair enough.
0: Get me home.
1: That's fair enough. Part of the reason I like driving with myself, because most of the people I have traveled longer distances with in the past are people who are like, let's just get to our destination, and I'm the, well, I want to stop.
0: Yeah.
1: I want to stop when I want to stop.
0: Exactly.
1: So, like, driving by myself, I'm like, I can stop. So, a few years ago, I was driving out to South Dakota to visit the family, and I'm like, I'm really going to, like, stop when I feel like stopping, and I actually like scoped out a few pre things because I had driven that route many times before, so I was aware of a few good places I could stop. So I had to stop at a Quick Trip in Minnesota because they had the big giant cow statue, and I got a picture with that. Then I stopped in Austin, Minnesota. They have a big giant Jolly Green Giant statue there. Took a selfie. I mean, he's big. He's tall. I don't know exactly how tall, but he's tall. And then I stopped that was Blue Earth, Minnesota. Austin, Minnesota was the giant spam can. So that was kind of, because there's a big spam factory there, and then there's like, you can actually go down the road from there and actually do like the spam museum. I didn't want to quite take that much time, but I did have to stop. Fair. I posted, I took a selfie with it, and I posted it, and I said, my IT team told me not to click on it. You get the joke? Spam?
0: Yeah,
1: don't click on the spam.
0: Yeah.
1: So do you prefer to travel, if you're road tripping, alone, or do you want to go with people?
0: I want to go with people because I think I would go crazy with my thoughts by myself for a while.
1: Fair enough. Fair enough. All right. Well, there we go. Our ultimate road trips. Someday, maybe we'll have to like convince Sherry to let a few of us have the summer off to like do a road trip to visit all the baseball stadiums.
0: Yeah.
1: We could make a whole segment out of it. We could like do reports on the road. It'd be
0: exactly.
1: Fun.
0: I think this is a great idea. We'll talk to her after the show.
1: All right.
0: All right. Well, we are going to take a quick break. When we come back, we'll be talking about what's going on. That's next on Hometown Today.
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2: You might need some sunglasses at day today to go check out the Beaver Dam girls softball team in a regional matchup, still at home. I think they're playing Monona Grove tonight.
1: Yep.
2: If I'm not mistaken.
1: So, you are correct.
2: Round two of the regionals over there at the new softball diamond. 4:45 for the pregame, 5 o'clock first pitch. That'll be over on Daily Dodge TV and on ESPN Beaver Dam, 14:30.
1: Yep.
2: Wade and Wally are both going to be out. That's how big
1: it
2: is.
1: What a treat.
2: Yeah, right? That dream team right there. I think you're going to be back here. Back here on the board for that, aren't you? Good for you. Yeah, so tune in for that. Don't miss that. Cheer on our Golden Beavers. Excited for that. How about the crew?
1: I know.
2: 3 sweeps in the month of May.
1: It was so funny how the guy, Dustin May, was throwing a no-hitter and they were talking about it, and the Brewers still ended up winning. I think Nick or Charlie at one point was like, they're going to end up winning the game, and that's exactly what the Brewers did.
2: I feel like the Brewers announcing crew has so much power, because I feel like so many times already this season when they have brought something up and pointed something out, it has reversed.
1: Yeah, they should keep doing that.
2: Yeah, well, do it so that it only negatively impacts the other team, like yesterday when the announcer started talking about the fact that the opposing pitcher had a no-hitter going, and then suddenly he didn't have a no-hitter. Like, we got to do that. But I always say, I'm like, I'll be listening, and Lane will point out, like, yeah, Joey Ortiz hasn't dropped a single ball today. And then the next play, there's something. They have some kind of weird power going on this season.
1: Yeah,
2: they got to use it. They got to use it for the good guys.
1: They do.
2: So that's coming up. Softball tonight. The crew, of course, has the day off after a nice series against the Cardinals, and then they hit the road starting tomorrow night. They'll be heading down to Houston to take on the Astros. Tomorrow night's game one, gets underway pregame at 6:35. Tomorrow, we're on the road for another Brat Fry, Ashley. We're going to be down at Slumberland Furniture over on North Spring Street here in Beaver Dam, 11 a.m. to 1 p.m. Get that Pernit Brat with a soda or a water for $2, with, of course, a portion of the proceeds going to the Children's Radiothon. And don't forget about the big summer sweepstakes.
1: This is the fourth stamp, right?
2: If somebody has been to every Brat Fry so far,
1: there's a couple. Kale.
2: Yeah, and they go tomorrow, they'll only be one stamp away from filling out a card.
1: And then and then next week they'll have a chance, and then it starts over.
2: And then it starts over.
1: And they get another card.
2: And if you haven't started a card, if you haven't made it out to a Brat Fry yet, there's still plenty of time. So super easy. You just show up, you get your card. And then each Brat Fry, you get your card stamped. We got a special little stamp. We'll stamp it
1: with. I've gotten, like, possessive over the stamp.
2: Yes, you are like the stamp queen at this point.
1: Wally and I were on soda and stamp the other day, and I told him, I was like, you're on soda. And he was like, I thought we both were. And I was like, I'm on stamp.
2: I'm on stamp duty.
1: And I was like, and I will be stamping. You don't get to.
2: I'm waiting for the day that you you like smack a stamp right on his forehead.
1: I tried to do that to our griller Tim, but he told me no.
2: Oh, that's too bad. So get that card stamped again. The winner, 3 winners at the end, $250 for third place, $750 for second place. Grand prize winner will walk away with $4,000. Thanks to Hometown Glass and Improvement and Newman Pools. All the details at DailyDodge.com.
1: Awesome. Well, we look forward to seeing everybody there tomorrow. But that is going to do it for us today on Hometown Today. 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

0: Jim Troupas, the Madison area lawyer who once represented President Trump, is applying for more than $3 million from the administration's fund for allies who say they were wrongly targeted after the January 6th insurrection. Troupas was a key player in the 2020 Republican fake elector scheme. Troupas is still under felony criminal investigation. Federal court proceedings have been delayed again for an Arkansas man accused of kidnapping a Beaver Dam teenager last year. Gary Day's federal trial was supposed to begin this week in Arkansas, but a judge has now pushed it back to August 4th. Court records also show a hearing is scheduled for July 7th in case Day wants to change his plea before the trial. I'm Terry Bell reporting from the Daily Dodge News Center. Submit your news tips at DailyDodge.com.
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2: Ample sunshine expected today, with daytime highs approaching 73. Northeasterly winds, 8 to 15 miles per hour. Clear skies again. Tonight, lows dip down to about 45. High temperatures reach up to 82. Tomorrow, a mix of clouds and sun. High temperatures reach up to 74. Saturday, under partly cloudy skies. 79 Sunday. I'm meteorologist Jennifer Wojcicki on 95.

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1: Thank you very much, Jake, and welcome to Community Comment, everybody. Our guest today is Beaver Dam United's school superintendent, Mark DeStefano. Mark, thank you for being with us today.
2: Thanks so much for having me.
1: It's great to have you back. We invite you to be a part of the program, too. If you'd like to call Mark with a question or a comment, you can call or text, if you're shy, 920-887-9595. You can also call the WBEV studio line at 885-4446. Well, here we are on the tail end of May, and that means graduation time, and that's got to be an exciting and gratifying time of year for you.
2: It is. It is. That's why we do this, to help get the kiddos to this point and support them as they make the big step forward.
1: Mm-hmm, for sure. What is it that stands out to you? How is this class of 2026 different from the others, or are they?
2: they're all different,
1: yes,
2: Terry.
1: They're all different.
2: Yeah. You know, I think about this class, and I've got a little bit of insider trading information because our youngest is a member of this class.
1: Oh.
2: So I've gotten to see them through a little bit different lens than maybe a traditional situation would be for a superintendent, but. I can't believe how mature so many of them are and how ready they are for that that next step. And that's not to say that previous classes haven't had that, but I mean when we use terms like young men, young women, I mean they're ready. And you know, just even in the last couple of weeks, being able to celebrate them at various award ceremonies and hear more about their plans and then kind of close your eyes and saddle back to, you know, when they were little tykes running around, it's pretty impressive. I mean, you know, kids that I had the opportunity of spending a lot of time with going into the military, other kids going to the coast for, you know, post-secondary education, kids that are going into the service industry. So it's really, I think, the maturity of this class, the service-minded nature of this class, I think, is really special. You know, some of the leaders in the class and some of the organizations that they've been a part of and the leadership roles they've had locally, at the state level, giving back. And I think that's a reflection of this generation. I don't think we give it enough. We give them enough credit for this. So it's something that I think as adults, you know, we get into this time when we get older, right? And we tend to criticize and we liken back to all the great things about us, you know, or whatever our generation is.
1: Yeah.
2: And I think all generations go through that, you know, mm-hmm. through that season. But I'm really impressed with how engaged our young adults are, how tuned in they are, how service-minded they are. And I think that's really special.
1: I think it is, too. And I'm with you. I think you and I are probably in the same boat. I teach college courses part-time on the side. And, you know, I will be the first to defend these Gen Xers when, you know, people my age tend to criticize. I see so many smart, thoughtful, conscientious, hardworking young people who are doing their best for all the right reasons, and I love them for it. And there are a lot more out there than people my age tend to give credit for.
2: Yeah, I mean, I really, really believe that. And I started to really see and feel that probably in the last, you know, few years. It just became more overt and obvious. And I think, you know, I think there's a couple of things that have, you know, maybe contributed to that. One is, you know, they grew up and they had to navigate what we went through from, you know, essentially spring of 2020 on for a year and a half, and different systems, different communities that

0: experience look different. But they had to navigate that flood of news, that flood of wonderment, that flood of worry, and they navigated that during some pretty vulnerable times in their development, right? And I think some of them are definitely better for that. Now, on the flip side, I think that maybe that's created some additional vulnerabilities for some kids, but they realized that they need to be tuned in and they need to listen carefully and they need to be engaged citizens. And I think that's a real, real significant value, an asset for them to have and carry forward. And hey, you know, we've got to support these kids because these kids they're going to be taking care of us. You know, they're going to be in their prime years of earning and contribution as citizens when we're going to need them to be great at that. So we need to get behind these kids, this class, other classes, and really support them. But I'm unbelievably proud of where they're at.
1: Absolutely. What does graduation mean beyond getting a diploma?
0: Yeah, it's this transition, not just on paper, but as a citizen, as now a more independent, engaged member of the community, it's that true step forward for them, and most importantly for them. And it's really a springboard to what's next. And it's the start of what will be many transitions. You know, we see this as this mark of this is, you know, the transition, but it's also a transition that leads into all these other new and exciting experiences. And what's exciting is as they've gone through these last 13 years K-12 experience of formal education, you know, they've had elements of successes and failures and having to overcome various things. But all those have been likely, now for some kids, you know, different unique circumstances, but likely for a lot of them, it's been on a more micro contained, supported, corralled scale, right? Where that network was different, it was immediate, you'd go to school, you had multiple adults looking out for you. But it builds capacity, so now when they move forward and they're now, you know, more independent, some of them very, very independent quickly, you know, they've got that skill set. So it truly is a springboard, a key transition into what will be a series of new experiences, transitions, successes, failures. And for our staff and for the system, it's a reflection. It's a reflection of, you know, how we're doing and what we're doing well and what we need to do better. And what's really neat, too, about this class of 2026 is this has been our most significant cohort of a new relationship we established for some alternative programming for our students, particularly through our GPS Ed partnership. So GPS Ed is an alternative pathway partnership that we've established. We established that a couple of years ago for students that, you know, the traditional classroom experience wasn't working. It wasn't going to be their pathway to success. But we knew that core academic skills are really, really important. They need to bolster those, but they need a more tangible, real life connection to why this matters. So we established that partnership, and we've had a cohort of students every year since then that have essentially received their core education experience at Generac in a classroom, essentially, with a teacher and a mentor. And then they work the other half. And these are for, you know, upperclassmen. But this week we celebrated our, we'll call it the first cohort graduation that started as juniors. And what was amazing, it was to talk to some of those students, hear about their plans, and know that these companies that they've been partnered with now for a couple of years are offering them full-time quality employment, you know, benefits, the whole nine yards. And these were students, some of them, that were relatively disenfranchised with, you know, that traditional experience. So, you know, for us, this is a reflection to see the success of some of those students that maybe in this traditional canned program, which you and I experienced more, right, when we were, just doesn't work for all. And I think part of the reason it doesn't work for all is, I think, again, going back to what you and I said, I think our kids are more tuned in, and they ask why more. You know, they might not ask it overtly in class, but they're thinking why, you know, and why not? And they challenge us to do things differently and do things better. So graduation is also that key reflection that

0: you know, forces us to reground and consider, you know, what's working well for our kids, what's not. And it's great. It's the pinnacle celebration for our institution, and a key mark in their journey. And it's exciting.
1: And as we wind up this first segment, what message would you like to share with this year's graduates and their families?
0: Yeah, I think one is, you know, savor this moment and savor these times and reflect back on the things that you've learned and as many positive memories as you can kind of store. Our journeys are filled with all sorts of experiences, good, bad, or indifferent, and they all make up, you know, who we are. But you want to be able to reflect back and look back and think positively on the experiences that you had. And then remember Beaver Dam. Some of our kids are staying in Beaver Dam, and they're going to be positive, productive citizens. We hope all of them. Some of our students are going to go off, and they're going to have other journeys. They're going to go to school in a different state. They're going to get a degree and provide service or skills for various industries in different locations throughout our country. But what's neat is when they come back, and a lot of them do come back because it's a great place to raise a family. It's a diverse but quiet community in its own right, and don't forget Beaver Dam and that community that supported you, the investment that everything from the taxpayers to the teachers to, you know, your little league coach, all those things, and it takes that kind of symbiotic and reciprocal investment back to keep a community strong.
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5: Thank you very much, Jake, and welcome back to Community Comment, everybody. Our guest today is Beaver Dam Unified School District Superintendent Mark DiStefano. We're talking about all the end of the school year and all the things to look forward to in the near future. If you have any questions or comments for Mark, this is a great opportunity. 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Or you can call the WBEV studio line at 885-4446. And let's talk about scholarships for the next few minutes. Mm-hmm. Why are local scholarships so important?
6: Yeah, I think the easy answer when people think about that is, you know, that's money for the kids. It's going to help them, you know, maybe be able to access experiences after high school that they wouldn't have been able to access. And that's definitely true. But in most cases, I think a lot of times those scholarships are more of an economic driver for a community and for those students than people realize even post their educational experiences. So, you know, for you and I, if we're like committed and really passionate about a particular field, we're gonna somehow get into that. And any bit of help that we get might very well relieve our future burden of debt. And I think that's one angle that people lose sight of. They think, well, it's going to provide their ability to attend or make it easier while they're attending. And I say yes, and that's unbelievable, right? Those are wonderful resources. But it also mitigates the extent of debt that they have when they leave. And if they have less debt when they're done with whatever that experience was, training, certification, 2-year, 4-year, whatever that is, then they're going to be able to contribute more positively to our economy and the overall quality of life for the communities that they're living in more effectively. So it means a lot. It means a lot to the families. It's a great reward and reflection of hard work that's usually tied to those opportunities that they're receiving, right? They've done something, represented themselves in some way to have earned that opportunity to receive a scholarship. But you take two steps away from that scholarship, and it sets them up to be more positive contributors in their communities and the local economy afterwards.
5: And the great news in Beaver Dam is we're getting community support like never before this spring.
6: Yeah, it's unbelievable. You know, if folks aren't aware of the, you know, one of the organizations, the Beaver Dam Scholarship Foundation, if they don't know the story behind the Scholarship Foundation, it's one that's really worthy of diving into a little bit and understanding the history of it and the foresight of people in the early

0: 90s to, you know, start that program, and to what it's grown to be, and how robust the financial situation is of that foundation, and how essentially in perpetuity they're going to be able to continue to provide significant support for students that reside in the Beaver Dam Unified School District boundary. It's remarkable. And then we've got the scholarship, the Beaver Dam High School Scholarship Committee as well, which is exclusive only to high school Beaver Dam High School students. Again, the generosity of the donors is remarkable. But when you look at the class of 2026 and you look at, you know, essentially $500,000 in local investment into their post-secondary experiences. We know we're all investing right now in their current experience, but you know, when they leave to have an investment and people say, we believe in you, we want to help you, and part of that is we're also hoping that you reciprocate that investment and either, you know, do something like that for somebody else, come back to Beaver Dam, support the community in some other way. And I think our kids get that too. But those partnerships are amazing. And for a community our size to have such a robust opportunity. And again, those are just local dollars. If we look at all the other opportunities our kids have earned, I mean, I guarantee you it's well over $1 million when you look at other, you know, scholarships and grants and things that they've, you know, they've earned for their programming. But just locally to be in that $500,000 range it's unbelievable.
1: Let's say an individual or a business wants to be a part of the foundation. How do they go about doing that?
0: Yeah, so there's really two very direct pathways if they want to give and provide support. One is, so there's essentially two entities. There's the Scholarship Foundation, and that provides scholarships for any student that lives in the Beaver Dam Unified School District boundary. So anywhere, if that student lives there, doesn't matter what school they go to, they could still qualify for that scholarship. So within that 112 square mile boundary. And that foundation, we have a website. They can always call me. I'm on the board for that as well. And then I can help set them up with some of the information associated with that. But we do have a website. They can just plug in to their phone or their device, Beaver Dam Scholarship Foundation. And then the Beaver Dam High School Scholarship Program, that's exclusive to high school students. So got to be a BDHS grad, got to be a Golden Beaver to get that. Another really, really great program. And they can contact myself, they could contact our Director of Business Services, or they can contact the high school directly. And there's some simple forms and information for them. And believe it or not, we do get every year a number of people who are contacting and saying, you know, we're planning on giving, or they might be putting together, you know, a trust or other planning, and they just want to have I's dotted, T's crossed. And, you know, it's a great opportunity, great thing to do. And we honor all of those generous contributions and make sure that we tell the story, because a lot of times there's a story behind that contribution and gift. And I think we do a great job of making sure that people understand where that's coming from and why, because some of those have really unique there's a really unique context that's contributed to those generous gifts.
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5: From ABC News. I'm Sherry Preston. A new report from the Commerce Department shows inflation rising at a 3.8% rate from a year ago at this time. The price of gas, groceries, clothing, and electricity all up. Another new economic report, this from the New York Fed, shows how much some are struggling as others continue getting richer. ABC's Rebecca Jarvis takes a look.
6: Some of the financial pain is masked by the growing wealth in this country, which is brought on by a booming stock market and increasing home values. Those Americans who own stocks and homes, they feel richer and they're spending still, and that's propping up the economy, while millions of Americans are struggling just to afford food after years of inflation and now those rising gas prices.
5: Gas prices up as a result of the war in Iran, which started 3 months ago. The ceasefire on shaky ground as U.S. strikes Iranian targets and Iran fires on Kuwait.

0: 16 students killed during a fire at a boarding school in Kenya. This is ABC News.
1: Now this news update on Wisconsin Radio Network. I'm Ted Ayland. The Republican candidate for governor weighs in on compensating people claiming to be harmed by the federal government. Congressman Tom Tiffany says some January 6th defendants could possibly receive compensation through the Trump administration's $1.8 billion anti-weaponization fund if the harm was significant enough. The Wisconsin Department of Health Services has confirmed the first case of Mpox in 2026. There have been 5 cases in the state so far. DHS reports cases remain low, but infections are rising nationwide. Mpox spreads through close contact and can cause rashes, fever, and chills. And the Wisconsin Department of Natural Resources wants your input on how to keep people safe on Great Lakes beaches this summer. Each year, the DNR works with residents, local managers, and health departments to review possible updates to shoreline beaches and boat launches. Tad Ayland, Wisconsin Radio Network News.
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4: High of 76 today, under clear skies, winds out of the northeast 8 to 15 miles per hour. Tonight, 45. A blend of clouds and sun. Tomorrow, highs level off around 82. Sunshine mixed with clouds at times. Saturday, with daytime highs approaching 74. 79 Sunday. I'm meteorologist Jennifer Wojcicki on 95.3 WBEV, powered by Daily Dodge. Currently, it's 65 degrees.
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5: Thank you so much, Jake, and welcome back, everybody. Our guest today on Community Comment is Beaver Dam Unified School District Superintendent Mark DeStefano. His graduation time is upon us, and so a good time to check in with Mark. 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Or you can call the WBEV studio line at 885-4446. Let's talk about school safety, Mark. We think of schools being closed for the summer, but the safety is a year-round priority, isn't it?
6: Yeah, it really is. And actually, the summertime provides us with a nice opportunity to, while we're navigating summer school and obviously our other, you know, protocols and procedures that we have to keep school safety as a top priority for us in a school district. Those are in place on the day-to-day. The summer is also a time where we, you know, do planning, might be looking at certain updates, things of that effect, might be infusing, you know, different training, working through scenarios in our partnership. But it really is a very comprehensive, multifaceted a reality that we navigate. It's not just about the hardscape or the facility itself. There's a lot of other things that go into that preparation, maintaining those relationships, planning forward, embracing and considering, you know, new technology, what that could look like to help maintain safety. But it's an all year round, everyday reality, top priority for us. You know, one of those things that depending on what we're navigating, whether it's a prevention or a response issue, you know, the safety matters always come up and move to the top no matter what else is going on. And it's important that we talk about it and we engage with it on a regular basis.
5: Sure. I'm guessing by school safety, we're talking about situations where there might be active shooters, or sure, are we talking about anything else?
6: Yeah, it all comes into play. I mean, obviously, that's the catastrophic event that nobody wants to have to navigate. So a lot of the different layers and even the smaller subtle things that you do. But when we talk about safety, we're talking about the comprehensive experience that kids are having. And when we talk about preparation, we're preparing for things, anything from severe weather events, to, you know, how we navigate a fall on the playground and how we prevent those things from happening, and making sure that people have safe and accessible access to facilities and amenities. So it really is this giant, giant bucket. Obviously, at the end of the day, we always want to make sure that we're doing what we can to cultivate the relationships and the realities in such a way that hopefully we don't have to navigate one of those situations. But if we do, we know how we're going to respond. And very real conversations and things that we need to continue to engage our community partners with.
5: How have school safety efforts evolved over the years?
6: When I initially got into education, we had, you know, certain drills and responses associated with more significant threats, that you would navigate. It was usually a one-time training or touch point, and it was very much You know, there was

there was an understanding and reality, because unfortunately there had already been some catastrophes and things like that. But it was usually a one touch that you had at the beginning of the year with staff. You'd maybe go over a couple of things with students. And then that was essentially it. Not saying that they weren't doing what maybe was best practice at that time, but that was essentially it. And it was very much about how we're going to respond if. And I think what has happened is we've evolved to being much more detailed in how we would respond, but then also much more proactive in our approach and putting different layers in to mitigate the likelihood of those types of things taking place. And you know, one of the things that's really evolved that people in our community even felt is when we go back to the generous contribution that our community made in 2016 with our projects for safe and secure entrances. You know, even elementary schools, it used to be as a parent, you'd show up and you could just walk right in, start talking to whomever you want to talk to, maybe stop down by your kid's classroom. And that felt great. That was very, you know, community connected. There's value in that experience. But every time those things were happening, that was actually creating a vulnerability, right? Because, you know, who's to say it's the right parent that's showing up? Who's to say that it's not just an angry neighbor who wants to create a dynamic, and we can't have that around kids? And so, you know, we went through, and all schools essentially have this now, are these layers of hardening to make sure that we're really controlling, you know, who's coming in and who's not. But when that shift initially happened, in our community and others, people were, they were taken by that. You know, they wanted to be able to walk their child down to their kid's classroom. And there's different ways that we and other schools, right now, we receive the families and interact and engage and still keep that relationship part, which is so very, very important. But you can't just have people, you know, moving around buildings. And those are things that have come into play. I think the next one that, you know, we need to continue to look at as schools, and I'm not just saying in Beaver Dam, but we need to be looking at how we can embrace some of the technology to prevent and mitigate. And there's some really neat things out there. And, you know, we already have a visitor management system that allows us to review whoever's coming in, make sure that they're a safe person to be in the building, and then monitor, you know, their whereabouts if they're in the building. But the technology's even moved up on that, where, you know, we could say anytime Terry Bell comes into the building, it's going to monitor all of his movements, and then we'll have a log of that just to make sure that. And we do that with we can do that with the people who maintain the boiler. You know, they get in, come in, they check in, they have access, and now we know for sure they're going where they need to go. They're controlled, you know, locations. They don't need to be in the kindergarten wing. They just need to go from the office to the boiler room. And if they go outside of that, then we get an indicator, you know, and then we can just check to make sure, you know, things are good, things are safe. So it's not just for, you know, preventing that catastrophic situation. It's for mitigating other realities. And there's technology out there to do that. There's camera technology that's been in place in a few places. We see it in larger school systems first in the country. And so if you look at a state like Florida, where they've got some just massive school systems, you know, they've had some technology in place now for a couple of years that, you know, it can recognize certain realities or potentially things that people would have on them that could be a threat. And it can provide a notification to people that are on that list, even law enforcement, so they know, hey, there's a potential situation here. And there's always a human component vetting that, which is helpful. But we need to look at those types of technology and do it carefully, because you don't want to create unnecessary financial burden. But you can't put financial burden ahead of safety. So you've got to look at it, analyze it. And I think that's a step that we are taking as it relates to technology. I've gotten into it with a couple of people when I talk about you know, weapons detection and weapons prevention, and you know, if I could wave a wand, which I can't, every school district, every school system, private, parochial, public, you know, we'd have those systems in place at every school, and why not? You know, because we have, you know, people have
they have a mindset that that's a ref-

0: collection of something bad. Well, you know, everybody's going to concerts, everybody's going to ball games, everybody's going to all these other events where they say, hey, we just want to make sure we don't have an issue, right? And we've got these streamlined systems, and they're not clunky, they're not off-putting anymore. There's some really simple things we can do to just make sure things are good. So, you know, I think at some point in time we're going to see that as a society, maybe a little bit more prevalent. I don't think it's bad. I think if it saves lives, it's good. And I could see us taking some steps with that, especially with some of the low-impact tools that are out there and using technology to help just support safer, more preventative environments.
1: What kind of role can families and the community play in school safety?
0: Yeah, that's really, when you look at it, and we did through our strategic planning process and continuous improvement efforts, you know, one of the sessions that we held and also one of the surveys that we had shared out had to do with safe and healthy schools. And for the most part, feedback indicated that people thought that, you know, from a physical security standpoint, between the protocols that we have in place, the partnerships with our local law enforcement agencies, the robust school resource officer program we had, we do a lot of the physical things really, really well. But what they talked about was how important it is to continue to cultivate the relationships piece. And that's really where that engagement with families and the community becomes so, so important, because this really does take a village. It's about a mindset and a commitment to safety, and making sure that everybody really believes that they're part of it, that this is a shared lift, that, you know, one school system or setup that they have in and of itself isn't going to make it the perfectly safe environment. It takes parents, how they're being raised, if they hear something, that they communicate that and share that out. And that's where, you know, those other stakeholders become really key partners in communicating, sharing concerns. If they hear something that just, you know, doesn't sit right, making sure they share that context and information. And I'm really proud of our community to the extent that they share that. Now, sometimes they'll share information maybe not through the most productive pathway. But people in Beaver Dam are usually willing to share. And if people aren't willing to share directly a concern that they have, we also have a great partnership with the Wisconsin Department of Justice Office of School Safety, so they can submit information to us anonymously. But just being part of the conversation, embracing the shared lift and the mindset that it takes all of us to create a safe community for kids, staff, parents, families, guests. And in order to do that, we have to talk, and we have to stay tuned into each other.
1: 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We need to take one last break, but we'll be right back. 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
2: Thank you very much, Jake, and welcome back to Community Comment, everyone. I'm Terry Bell. My guest today is Beaver Dam Unified School District Superintendent Mark DiStefano. Still plenty of time to get into the conversation if you'd like to call or text us at 920-887-9595, or you can call the WBEV studio line at 885-4446. Well, as we mentioned earlier in the show, summertime will be here before we know it, and there are many great ways for students and families to continue to be lifelong learners even when school is out.
3: Yeah, summer it's a real powerful time, and I think I remember an argument I got into with a parent. Not that ever happens, Terry, but you know, we were kind of going back and forth about, you know, summer and what summer should be, and I agreed with this particular individual on the front that kids deserve to have some time away, and you know, there's really value in more unstructured time, right? There's different learning experiences, more time with family. I agree with all that, but it's also a time to continue the lifelong engagement in learning, and during the developmental years that most of our kids are in, right? It's really a great opportunity to stay connected to their academics. Now, you don't have to go through a formal summer school process. We happen to have a very robust one, a 6-week program in the summer. You know, at the elementary level alone, we have more than 400 students engaging in that 4 days a week for 6 weeks. I mean, that's awesome stuff. But it really is an important time to stay engaged in something, some activity that's going to put you in front of material that you're going to have to read and you're going to have to process, and you might have to have a conversation about or write about it. And just because it's summer doesn't mean that those things can't happen.
2: You know, if a student could only do one thing academically throughout the summer, what would you recommend?
3: Reading. Yeah. Absolutely, reading. You know, and you guys have done a great job covering the renovation of our Beaver Dam Public Library, and I mean, let's get out there and use it. Let's help them have the busiest summer they've ever had. Right? Wouldn't that be awesome? With checking out a lot of books and kids reading, and that reading engagement isn't just about, okay, kids sitting down and just reading. You know, picking out one book and reading it. It's also about parents. Maybe going and finding a book for a younger child that they're going to read together or they're going to talk about. There's such a powerful opportunity to connect as a family or have siblings connect and over things that they're reading. And some kids don't like reading books. Some kids don't like the engagement of the abstract, or, you know, we'll say that from an attention standpoint or whatever those, you know, different alibis or excuses are. There's still opportunities for children to read every day. Maybe it's the Daily Dodge News. Maybe it's, you know, family from a faith standpoint. Maybe they're going to read part of the Bible. But to be reading every day something and longer than a sentence or two, right? And again, a good reminder for our young families and young parents that even though your child might not be able to read yet because they're so little, having you read to them is so powerful in their development, and it's one of those things that we need to get behind and promote and celebrate as key stakeholders, as adults, as leaders in our community. How important reading is, and how important the impact is that we can have on the development of children in our community by promoting, celebrating, and engaging them in reading all the time.
2: If I could just share a personal anecdote, yeah. I used to volunteer in a K-1 classroom, and I didn't know for a fact, but I bet you I could predict pretty accurately which kids were getting read to at home and which ones were not. I mean, it was just in what they were able to do, it was pretty obvious.
3: Yeah, it's you know, I've referenced this before. I am one that believes that, you know, parents are the first and most influential teacher in a child's life. And you're setting a stage and setting a foundation. And you know, depending on what people's background

0: upbringing was, they might not fully embrace or fully appreciate that. It's not that every parent wants their child to be successful. One of the most important things that we can do to help that is to help support their ability to read and comprehend and engage. So as leaders in our community, one of the things that we're looking at as a school system is, how can we engage business owners? How can we engage business leaders? How can we engage HR folks to help them make sure they're messaging that forward to our youngest parents and helping support them? And don't get me wrong, we have parents that are absolutely knocking it out of the park. Absolutely knocking it out of the park. We have some younger parents, and every community does, that just need somebody else to support them, or maybe they don't realize it. You know, give them a resource, encourage them to take advantage of that, because reading with a young child at home is so, so powerful. And even if your kid's 12 and doesn't want to read over the summer, make them read. Find an opportunity, find a way to have them read, and then talk to them about what they're reading. It's so awesome.
1: Just a few seconds left in the show. How would you recommend a family balance the valuable unstructured time with the opportunity for learning through the summer?
0: Yeah, I would, you know, routine's important. Kids like routine. I would somehow weave in 30 minutes of their day somehow, some way, where they're engaging with text, and then maybe you guys talk about it over dinner, or a different time that works best for your family. But, you know, just 30 minutes a day, and maybe you just say it's going to be Monday through Friday or Monday through Thursday, but multiple times a week, 30 minutes of reading is so powerful, and it's not going to mess any things up. It's just going to give them some nice routine, and it's going to give you another opportunity to talk with your child, and that's what it's all about.
1: The hour flew right by, Mark and Stefano. Thanks for being with us on Community Comment.
0: Thank you so much, Terry.
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3: From ABC News, I'm Michelle Franzen. New data signaling the economic strain for Americans due to the ongoing conflict with Iran and rising oil and gas prices. The Commerce Department figures show inflation is up 3.8% from this time last year. Costs for the basics, food, gas, utilities, and other things eating away at budgets. A separate report finding more Americans are going hungry now than at the height of the pandemic. Here's ABC's Rebecca Jarvis.
4: This new report from the New York Fed shows what they call a remarkable rise in food insecurity, especially among those living paycheck to paycheck, and it's especially troubling because it impacts those with young children. Between late 2025 and early 2026, there was a sharp rise in households reporting that they had to skip meals, use food banks, and rely on SNAP benefits or dip into savings to cover their groceries, which are now 2.9% more expensive than a year ago.
3: Treasury Secretary Scott Bessent says he's confident the economy can bounce back when a deal with Iran is secured. Bessent also announcing new sanctions on Iran's Persian Gulf Strait Authority. That manages the passage through the Strait of Hormuz. The U.S. accusing Iran of ceasefire violations by targeting Kuwait. Iran also claiming the U.S. is violating the ceasefire deal. ABC's Ian Pannell has more.
5: Iran is still saying it's not willing to make any concessions on its nuclear program. It knows full well what impact it's having on the world economy, what impact it's having domestically in terms of opinion polls and ratings for President Trump, and the impact on domestic consumers. And it knows, or it certainly thinks, that it can wait out its own economic misery. Now, that's an open question. How long can it endure what is a disastrous economic situation inside Iran?
3: The Supreme Court today ruling in favor of a black death row inmate from Mississippi who claims there was racial bias in the makeup of the jury that convicted him for his role in the killing of a grocery store owner. There was only one black juror on that trial. You're listening to ABC News.
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3: The Justice Department opening a criminal investigation into E. Jean Carroll. She's the writer that was awarded a settlement in a defamation case against President Trump.
8: Sources tell ABC News the investigation is allegedly centered around whether Carroll committed perjury during her civil lawsuits against Trump. Carroll was awarded a $5 million

0: $1 million civil judgment in 2023 that found Trump liable for sexually abusing her in a department store dressing room in the mid-1990s and defaming her.
1: ABC News Chief White House Correspondent Mary Bruce. Sources say the Coast Guard is asking permission to send divers to new areas of the Bahama in the search for Lynette Hooker. The Michigan woman has been missing since early April.
2: Her husband, Brian, told authorities she fell off their dinghy during a storm as they were returning to their sailboat. He described the moment to our Victor Okendo.
3: The wind blew us apart so fast that I think she tried to swim back to the sailboat, back to our sailboat.
2: But now officials claim GPS data recovered from Brian's electronic devices does not match what he told investigators.
1: ABC's Hannah Bata. Former First Lady Jill Biden says she was worried then that President Joe Biden might have been drugged ahead of his widely criticized 2024 debate with President Trump. Details of her upcoming memoir shared by The Atlantic the day after CBS News released part of an interview with the former First Lady, saying she thought Biden was having a stroke. Michelle Franzen, ABC.
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5: Of 76 today under clear skies, winds out of the northeast 8 to 15 miles per hour. Tonight 45, a blend of clouds and sun. Tomorrow highs level off around 82, sunshine mixed with clouds at times. Saturday with daytime highs approaching 74. 79 Sunday. I'm meteorologist Jennifer Wojcicki on 95.3 WBEV, powered by Daily Dodge. Currently, it's 67 degrees.
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1: This week's Fox Brothers Piggly Wiggly High School Athlete of the Week is Bradley Wendor from Beaver Dam. The senior competes on the Golden Beavers baseball team. His favorite moment from his athletic career was the playoff run his junior year, specifically beating Slinger to advance to the sectional finals. After graduation, he plans to attend UW-La Crosse to study finance. Congratulations to Bradley Wendor from Beaver Dam.

0: Beaver Dam. He's this week's Fox Brothers Piggly Wiggly High School Athlete of the Week.
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1: ABC News, I'm Michelle Franzen. The ceasefire between the U.S. and Iran growing more fragile with each day, with no deal in sight. Each side now accusing the other of violating the truth. ABC's Ian Pannell is in Jerusalem with more.
2: The truth is, this was the second round of strikes in about 48 hours, certainly second round that we've seen this week. You've also got escalation by Israel north of the border inside Lebanon, where there's supposed to be another ceasefire in place. And that's what everyone's talking about, accusing each other of violations of the ceasefire. And meanwhile, no progress towards this interim agreement.
1: Treasury Secretary Scott Bessent today announcing new sanctions against Iran, this time the agency controlling passage through the Strait of Hormuz. The continued blockade driving up oil and gas prices worldwide, with two new economic reports showing Americans are struggling with inflation on food, groceries, and rent. Another report from the New York Fed showing more Americans are dealing with hunger at levels higher than seen in the pandemic. This is ABC News.
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1: High of 76 today under clear skies, winds out of the northeast, 8 to 15 miles per hour. Tonight, 45. A blend of clouds and sun. Tomorrow, highs level off around 82. Sunshine mixed with clouds at times, Saturday, with daytime highs approaching 74, 79 Sunday. I'm meteorologist Jennifer Wojcicki on 95.3 WBEV, powered by Daily Dodge. Currently, it's 67 degrees.
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2: This week's Fox Brothers Piggly Wiggly High School Athlete of the Week is Bradley Wendorf from Beaver Dam. The senior competes on the Golden Beavers baseball team. His favorite moment from his athletic career was the playoff run his junior year, specifically beating Slinger to advance to the sectional finals. After graduation, he plans to attend UW-La Crosse to study finance. Congratulations to Bradley Wendorf from Beaver Dam.

0: And he's this week's Fox Brothers Piggly Wiggly High School Athlete of the Week.
1: 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It feels like summer may actually be here. That could be good news for the dairy markets. I'm Kylie Allen here on the Midwest Farm Report. 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I've got more that you won't want to miss.
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1: For many people, summer means spending time outside, grilling out, and eating ice cream. Ryan Yonkman along with us. He's the vice president at EverAg. He tells us what we can likely expect to see in the dairy markets due to summer demand.
3: Whether it be ice cream, you know, cottage cheese, the reality is this protein market, right? This has been a protein bull, if you will, remains pretty intact. Now, that's not exactly the best news for things like cheese and butter. But in regards to some of our, you know, class one and class two products, we've certainly seen it in certain types of cheese. So as we start to turn the corner into things like that, even grilling season, I think there's still a lot of us Americans out there that are doing that. Ozempic doesn't rule the day on everything. We can start to see that demand piece increase.
1: Ryan Yonkman along with us, one of the vice presidents at EverAg. Stick around, we'll have a look at the markets right after this.
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1: Welcome back into the Midwest Farm Report. I'm Kylie Allen, taking a look at how the markets are moving midday. Cash corn is trading up 2 1/4 at 454 and 3/4. New crop corn trading up 3 3/4 at 481 and a quarter. Cash soybeans trading up 7 cents at 1192 and a quarter. New crop soybeans trading up 8 1/4 at 1189 and 3/4. July wheat contracts are trading up 0.25 at 622 and 3/4. Taking a look at some of those dairy markets, June Class 3 milk trading up 2 cents at 16.54. In July, Class 3 milk trading up 8 cents at 16.77. To learn more about all things Wisconsin agriculture and keep up with the Midwest Farm Report team, visit our website at MidwestFarmReport.com. For the Midwest Farm Report, I'm Kylie Allen.
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5: From ABC News, I'm Michelle Franzen. More Americans filed for first-time jobless claims last week. ABC's Jim Ryan has more on the latest figures from the Labor Department.
6: About 215,000 claims for state jobless benefits were filed in the week leading up to May 23rd. That's 5,000 more than the previous week and slightly above analysts' expectations. On the upside, the number of initial filings and continuing claims are well below last year's level, suggesting a low number of layoffs.
5: The U.S. economy facing headwinds due to the war with Iran and continued blockade of the Strait of Hormuz, inflation at a three-year high. ABC's Rebecca Jarvis says a new report by the New York Fed highlights what analysts call a K-shaped economy.
7: Some of the financial pain is masked by the growing wealth in this country, which is brought on by a booming stock market and increasing home values. Those Americans who own stocks and homes, they feel richer and they're spending still, and that's propping up the economy, while millions of Americans are struggling just to afford food after years of inflation and now those rising gas prices.
5: The U.S. announced new sanctions on Iran, each side accusing the other of violating the ceasefire deal, including targeting Kuwait. ABC's Karen Travers has more.
8: The military is calling this an egregious ceasefire violation. So a big question now is, how does this impact the potential for negotiations, given that lack of urgency we heard from the president yesterday?
5: In Washington state, recovery efforts continuing for 9 paper mill workers unaccounted for following a chemical tank rupture, 2 already confirmed dead. At this point, the EPA is on the ground. They're testing

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1: From the Daily Dodge News Center, I'm Kevin Haugen. A raccoon pulled the plug on Watertown early yesterday. We Energy says about 5,200 homes and businesses lost power after the animal came into contact with equipment at a substation. It happened shortly after midnight. Crews had the power back on in less than 4 hours. Animals cause power outages from time to time. There's no word on how this particular raccoon is doing today. The Wisconsin Department of Health Services has confirmed the first case of Mpox in 2026. Here's Sean Maloney.
2: There have been 5 cases in the state so far, including a cluster in southeastern Wisconsin. DHS reports cases remain low, but infections are rising nationwide. Mpox spreads through close contact and can cause rashes, fever, and chills. While the risk to the general public is low, persons at higher risk should talk with a healthcare provider about vaccination. DHS urges residents to watch for symptoms and seek medical care if they develop unexplained rashes or other signs of illness. Sean Maloney, Wisconsin Radio Network.
1: A tractor was destroyed in a Fond du Lac County farm fire yesterday night. The sheriff's office says crews were called to Clover Hill Dairy in the town of Ashford around 8:50 p.m. A deputy arriving on scene found a John Deere tractor fully engulfed in flames on top of a haylage bunker. Authorities say the fire is not considered suspicious and no injuries were reported. Pope Leo XIV wants to preserve the human person in the age of artificial intelligence. That's the message of Leo's first encyclical. And Madison Bishop Donald Hine says the message is for more than just the Catholic faith.
3: Any person of goodwill, I think, will listen, read this encyclical, and realize where the church is coming from is really from a profoundly human position of the value of the human person, the value of community, the goodness of things like authenticity, freedom, culture.
1: Pope Leo warns against the use of AI to further burden the gap between the wealthy and the poor, and says people should not be defined by the monetary output they are able to create. NJWBEV News continues in just a moment.
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1: Your WBEV news continues. Federal court proceedings have been delayed again for an Arkansas man accused of kidnapping a Beaver Dam teenager last year. Gary Day's federal trial was supposed to begin this week in Arkansas, but a judge has now pushed it back to August 4th. Court records also show a hearing is scheduled for July 7th in case Day wants to change his plea before the trial. Prosecutors say they're not prepared to decide on charges against Green Bay Packers star Josh Jacobs yet. Terry Bell reports.
5: The Brown County DA's office says it's asking law enforcement for more investigation and that there's reason to believe that additional evidence would impact what, if any, additional charges are appropriate. Packers head coach Matt LaFleur.
6: I'm going to stick with the statement that we put out as an organization and just let the process play out.
5: Jacobs was booked Tuesday on potential charges including strangulation, suffocation, and domestic battery. Terry Bell, WBEV News.
1: Nearly 2 weeks after moving back into its updated home at 311 North Spring Street, the Beaver Dam Community Library is setting into a space designed to better serve visitors. Library Director Sarah Knoyer says people can also look forward to upgrades beyond the building itself.
7: Having technology handy, having somebody available to direct them and welcome them into the library space, and then a clear point of return for their materials so they can drop those off and look for some new things to check out.
1: The renovation lasted about 8 months and cost $2.25 million. Drivers in Mayville should plan for delays starting next Tuesday as crews begin an Oak Street paving project. The city says milling and paving work will run from June 2nd through June 9th, weather permitting. Crews will work daily from 7 in the morning until 7 at night. Drivers are asked to follow posted detours during construction. The city also says Brickyard Lane will not be accessible from the west because it's a one-way street. Garbage pickup will not be affected during the project. I'm Kevin Haugen reporting from the Daily Dodge News Center. Submit your news tips at Daily Dodge.

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0: With daytime highs approaching 76, winds out of the northeast, 8 to 15 miles per hour. Clear skies again, tonight, lows dip down to about 45. A mix of clouds and sun, tomorrow, 82. Mid-70s, Saturday, warmer on Sunday, with highs in the upper 70s. I'm meteorologist Jennifer Vucicki on 95.3 WBEV, powered by Daily Dodge. Currently, it's 70 degrees. 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

0: Crick, Oakfield at Random Lake, and Marshall hosts Deerfield. Division 5, Cambria-Friesland is home against Lawrence Academy. WIAA State Baseball Playoffs also begin tonight with a regional quarterfinal action. Beaver Dam will open up the playoff run next Tuesday when they host Lake Geneva Badger in a D1 regional semifinal. Beaver Dam High School boys golf team earned a spot in the sectional with a fourth place finish at the Beaver Dam Regional at Old Hickory yesterday. Golden Beavers 347 with 43 shots off by regional champ Slingers 304. Owen Stotts led the way with an 82 and an eighth place finish. Garrett Betcher an 87, James Bader an 89, Jackson Kladowski an 89, and Lucas Longseth had a 91 to round out the score in the sectionals next Wednesday at Rolling Meadows Golf Course in Fond du Lac.
1: Trevor kicks the 0-2 pitch. Swing and a miss! He struck him out! It is a St. Louis sweep for the Crew. They come from behind this afternoon, and they take down the Cardinals by a final score of 2-1.
0: That was the call by Lane Grindle on the Brewers Radio Network and WBEV. Milwaukee steals one with the sweep. Dustin May took a no-hitter into the eighth. Garrett Mitchell busted it open with a leadoff double. Christian Yelich knocked in the game-tying run with two outs, and Jackson Chirio's grounder misplayed by shortstop Mason Wynn played in the game winner. Brewers off today. They open up a weekend series in Houston on Friday night. Packers running back Josh Jacobs released from jail yesterday for being arrested on domestic violence charges. However, the Brown County DA yesterday in a statement said they're not ready to formally charge Jacobs and the investigation will continue. Packers in a statement said they're aware of the incident. Jacobs and Micah Parsons, the only players missing from OTAs. The Oklahoma City Thunder can head to the NBA Finals with a win at San Antonio tonight in Game 6 of the West Finals. Coverage begins at 6 on ESPN Beaver Dam. That's your Daily Dodge Sports Center. 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

0: 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I'm Jim Ryan, ABC News. 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
0: From ABC News, Wall Street Now. Despite some gloomy economic headlines, stocks continued their climb onto record ground this morning. The Dow Jones was up a fraction, while the S&P had gained 0.5%. The Nasdaq Composite, 0.6%. The Fed's favorite gauge of the economy shows inflation rising at its highest rate in 3 years. The Personal Consumption Expenditures Index surged last month 3.8% from April of last year, the highest rate since May of 2023. Some of those expenditures are being made for athletic wear and camping equipment. Dick's Sporting Goods says first quarter sales hit nearly $5.2 billion, up nearly $2 billion in just a year. America's car market appears to be shrinking, though. Stubborn inflation, high fuel costs, and new car prices that average about $50,000 have combined to slow vehicle sales. Before 2020, automakers were selling about 17 million vehicles a year. This year, they expect to sell about 16 million. Jim Ryan, ABC News.
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2: From ABC News, Tech Trends. T-Mobile now says it is putting a translator into virtually every phone on its network. The wireless carrier has opened up the beta of its new AI-powered live translation service. Instead of having translation from one language to another done on your device, the translation is handled in the middle by the network so it can work during any phone call. Only one person needs to be a T-Mobile user, and they can kick off the translation by dialing *87*. And Google says it wants to give you more of a glimpse into your own health. The search giant has rebranded its Fitbit app as Google Health and promises it can be your one stop for all your health and wellness data. Google says the health app will be able to handle data from wearables, smart devices like connected scales, and even import medical records. And the company says a coaching feature will help you make sense of all the data. With Tech Trends, Chuck Sievertson, ABC News.
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1: Metatomidine, also known as rhinotranc, is used as a sedative for animals. It is not approved for humans and causes serious symptoms such as severe exhaustion, slow heart rate, and low blood pressure. Consuming the drug can be fatal, but stopping the use quickly can also lead to dangerous withdrawal symptoms. The number of reports of rhinotranc found in drugs seized by law enforcement has skyrocketed over 3,000% from 2023 to 2025, especially in the Northeast. It is believed to be made illegally in labs and mixed with street drugs, leading to people unknowingly injecting dangerous sedating substances. Because it is most often mixed with fentanyl, some of the effects can be reversed with a dose of Narcan. 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With this Medical Minute, I'm Jacqueline Lee.
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1: ABC News, I'm Michelle Franzen. The ceasefire between the U.S. and Iran growing more fragile with each day, with no deal in sight. Each side now accusing the other of violating the truth. ABC's Ian Pannell is in Jerusalem with more.
2: The truth is, this was the second round of strikes in about 48 hours. Certainly second round that we've seen this week. You've also got escalation by Israel north of the border inside Lebanon, where there's supposed to be another ceasefire in place. And that's what everyone's talking about, accusing each other of violations of the ceasefire. And meanwhile, no progress towards this interim agreement.
1: Treasury Secretary Scott Bessent today announcing new sanctions against Iran, this time the agency controlling passage through the Strait of Hormuz. The continued blockade driving up oil and gas prices worldwide, with two new economic reports showing Americans are struggling with inflation on food, groceries, and rent. Another report from the New York Fed showing more Americans are dealing with hunger at levels higher than seen in the pandemic. This is ABC News.
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0: This week's Fox Brothers Piggly Wiggly High School Athlete of the Week is Bradley Wendorf from Beaver Dam. The senior competes on the Golden Beavers baseball team. His favorite moment from his athletic career was the playoff run his junior year, specifically beating Slinger to advance to the sectional finals. After graduation, he plans to attend UW La Crosse to study finance. Congratulations to Bradley Wendorf from Beaver Dam.

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1: Now this news update on Wisconsin Radio Network. I'm Raymond Dupert. A man in southwest Wisconsin in protective custody after allegedly threatening a community leader. We get more from Ted Allen.
2: The Iowa County Sheriff's Office says the 21-year-old man was taken into custody Tuesday after making concerning statements, which included threats toward the president of the village of Arena. Deputies responded after the sheriff's office was alerted to concerns about the man's mental health. The unidentified man was taken to a local hospital for a mental health assessment following an investigation. The Iowa County District Attorney's Office will receive an incident report to consider possible criminal charges.
1: Pope Leo XIV wants to preserve the human person in the age of artificial intelligence. That's the message of Leo's first encyclical, and Madison Bishop Donald Hying says the message is for more than just the Catholic faith. Pope Leo warns against the use of AI to further broaden the gap between the wealthy and the poor. This is Wisconsin Radio Network.
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0: It feels like summer may actually be here. That could be good news for the dairy markets. I'm Kylie Allen here on the Midwest Farm Report. Don't touch that radio dial. I've got more that you won't want to miss.
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0: For many people, summer means spending time outside, grilling out, and eating ice cream. Ryan Yonkman along with us. He's the vice president at EverAg. He tells us what we can likely expect to see in the dairy markets due to summer demand.
2: Whether it be ice cream, you know, cottage cheese, the reality is this protein market, right? This has been a protein bull, if you will, remains pretty intact. Now, that's not exactly the best news for things like cheese and butter. But in regards to some of our, you know, class one and class two products, we've certainly seen it in certain types of cheese. So as we start to turn the corner into things like that, even grilling season, I think there's still a lot of us Americans out there that are doing that. Ozempic doesn't rule the day on everything. We can start to see that demand piece increase.
0: Ryan Yonkman along with us, one of the vice presidents at EverAg. Stick around. We'll have a look at the markets right after this.
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0: Welcome back into the Midwest Farm Report. I'm Kylie Allen, taking a look at how the markets are moving midday. Cash corn is trading up 2 1/4 at 454 and 3/4. New crop corn trading up 3 3/4 at 481 and a quarter. Cash soybeans trading up 7 cents at 1192 1/4. New crop soybeans trading up 8 1/4 at 1189 3/4. July wheat contracts are trading up 0.25 cents at 622 3/4. Taking a look at some of those dairy markets, June Class 3 milk trading up 2 cents at 1654. In July, Class 3 milk trading up 8 cents at 1677. To learn more about all things Wisconsin agriculture and keep up with the Midwest Farm Report team, visit our website at MidwestFarmReport.com. For the Midwest Farm Report, I'm Kylie Allen.
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1: From ABC News, I'm Michelle Franzen. More Americans filed for first-time jobless claims last week. ABC's Jim Ryan has more on the latest figures from the Labor Department.
2: About 215,000 claims for state jobless benefits were filed in the week leading up to May 23rd. That's 5,000 more than the previous week and slightly above analysts' expectations. On the upside, the number of initial filings and continuing claims are well below last year's level, suggesting a low number of layoffs.
1: The U.S. economy facing headwinds due to the war with Iran and continued blockade of the Strait of Hormuz, inflation at a three-year high. ABC's Rebecca Jarvis says a new report by the New York Fed highlights what analysts call a K-shaped economy.
3: Some of the financial pain is masked by the growing wealth in this country, which is brought on by a booming stock market and increasing home values. Those Americans who own stocks and homes, they feel richer and they're spending still, and that's propping up the economy, while millions of Americans are struggling just to afford food after years of inflation and now those rising gas prices.
1: The U.S. announced new sanctions on Iran, each side accusing the other of violating the ceasefire deal, including targeting Kuwait. ABC's Karen Travers has more.
4: The military is calling this an egregious ceasefire violation. So a big question now is, how does this impact the potential for negotiations, given that lack of urgency we heard from the president yesterday?
1: In Washington state, recovery efforts continuing for nine paper mill workers unaccounted for following a chemical tank rupture, two already confirmed dead. At this point, the EPA is on the ground. They're testing the air quality and they're testing the water quality. So far, they have not come up with any threats to the area and any threats to the community. Testing still underway, and the EPA officials are concerned because there could always be a possibility of threat of something leaking out to the public. You're listening to ABC News.
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5: These statements have not been evaluated by the FDA. This product is not intended to diagnose, treat, cure, or prevent any disease.
1: A first-of-its-kind drug for hepatitis B is called a functional cure by researchers, and it lets some patients stop treatment without showing signs of the dangerous liver virus.
9: In two international studies, about one in five patients given the experimental drug saw their virus reduced to levels low enough for the immune system to keep in check. The new drug attacks hepatitis B by binding to its genetic components, suppressing viral replication as well as a key protein, and stimulates the immune system, says GSK, which paid for the studies and developed the drug with Ionis Pharmaceuticals. More studies needed to see how long the results last, says a hepatitis expert at the University of Michigan.
1: ABC's Chuck Sievertson. An ABC News investigation is focusing on actions taken by law enforcement and regulatory agencies against defendants accused of making wagers on betting sites who may have inside information on an outcome in those prediction markets. ABC's Aaron Katursky says the government regulating body, the Commodity Futures Trading Commission, also may be short-staffed to handle more cases.
10: Until yesterday, the only case the commission has brought this year involves the U.S. Special Forces soldier who took part in the military raid that ousted Nicolas Maduro from Venezuela and bet on it using Parley Market. Gannon Van Dyke has pleaded not guilty. Staffing at the commission's enforcement division is down at least 25%, due in part to cuts implemented by Elon Musk's Doge.
1: Yesterday, a Google employee was arrested for using Parley Market to place a bet on confidential search data. Michelle Franzen, AB.
11: Why'd I go to the doctor? Working on the farm, my heart kept skipping a beat. I didn't think much of it, but my daughters made me get checked out. Turns out I have atrial fibrillation, which increases the risk of stroke about 5 times.
12: Symptoms like irregular heartbeat, heart racing, chest pain, shortness of breath, fatigue, or lightheadedness can come and go. But if it's AFib, the risk of stroke remains. If you have symptoms, contact a doctor.
13: Of clouds and sun tomorrow, 82. Mid-70s, Saturday, warmer on Sunday, with highs in the upper 70s. I'm meteorologist Jennifer Vujicic on 95.3 WBEV, powered by David.

Welcome to the playlist on 95.3 WBEV, the best of the 80s, 90s, and early 2000s. Kale Zomer hanging with you on this absolutely beautiful Thursday afternoon. Well, move over, White Claws, Carbless, and Smirnoffs. There's a new seltzer in town for the summer. Fresca Hard. Yeah, you remember that classic soda from the 80s or 90s, Fresca? Well, the new Fresca Hard is hitting stores, and here's the awesome part. Just 99 calories a can, and it's zero sugars. And not only is it available in the classic grapefruit citrus flavor, but there's also other flavors available. Pineapple citrus, peach citrus, and watermelon citrus. Now, if you're like going, could have swore they put this out a few years ago. Well, they did put out a vodka-based Fresca mixed can cocktail a few years ago, but this is a malt beverage and stays a little bit more true to the classic soda. So how are they? Well, the takeout reviewed it and said, they're thinking this is going to be the new seltzer of the summer. Say the grapefruit one really does taste like the classic Fresca soda, but they thought that the best flavor was the peach citrus. I'm a big fan of Fresca. I'm also a big fan of anything watermelon, so can't wait to get my hands on a can of the watermelon citrus. That sounds amazing. Hit a home run with the next WBEV Milwaukee Baseball Bus Trip of the Season presented by Columbus Family Dental. 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
2: ABC News, I'm Michelle Franzen. American and Iranian negotiators believe they've arrived at a draft agreement to formally extend the ceasefire and gradually open the Strait of Hormuz. That according to two U.S. officials and another source with knowledge of negotiations. It still needs final approval from President Trump and Iran's supreme leader, though. Gas Buddy's Patrick DeHaan says relief for soaring gas prices, meantime, can't come soon enough.
3: A lot of this is really contingent on developments. Continues to be very difficult to predict exactly how the U.S. and Iran situation will unfold. For now, 9 states where gas prices have fallen back below the $4 a gallon mark, but we still could go higher the longer the strait continues to be closed. In fact, we anticipate the summer average for gasoline could be $4.80 a gallon.
2: It comes as new reports show Americans are struggling on monthly costs with inflation at a 3-year high. In Colorado, Vice President J.D. Vance delivering remarks at the Air Force
4: Madison
2: Academy
4: Marie
2: commencement today, saying AI will change the future of warfare. This is ABC News.
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2: Now this news update on Wisconsin Radio Network, I'm Ted Allen. Brown County prosecutors say they're not prepared to decide on charges against Green Bay Packers running back Josh Jacobs. Jacobs has been released from custody. Records show Jacobs was booked Tuesday on potential charges, including strangulation, suffocation, and domestic battery. A Wisconsin woman detained by ICE is no longer in custody. 51-year-old Elvira Benitez Suarez of Sheboygan Falls was detained at a routine immigration check in Milwaukee in March. She's been in ICE custody at a detention center in Kentucky and was released Tuesday after an immigration judge granted her a $1,500 bond. And the first encyclical from Pope Leo XIV says the Catholic Church is opposed to the dehumanization possible with emerging AI technology. Madison Bishop Donald Hying says the Pope seeks to ensure that new technology is being used to help as many people as possible.
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5: Highs around 74 this afternoon under clear skies, northeasterly winds, 8 to 15 miles per hour. Lows around 45, tonight clear skies. Lots of sunshine, tomorrow high temperatures reach up to 83. Sunshine mixed with clouds at times, Saturday with highs around 72, 79 Sunday. I'm meteorologist Jennifer Wojcicki on 95.3 WBEV, powered by Daily Dodge. Currently 72.

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Never get caught off guard with the latest weather conditions and cancellations at DailyDodge.com. 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

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You're listening to The Playlist from 95.3 WBEB. Kale Zomer hanging with you on this Thursday afternoon. It's going to be a great day for some high school playoff softball action coming up later this afternoon as the Beaver Dam softball team will host Monona Grove in round two of the regionals over at the Beaver Dam High School new softball diamond. Our pregame gets underway at 4:45 p.m. over on Daily Dodge TV. Wade Bates and Wally Lukashinsky will be out there with the call. So head on over there, cheer on the Golden Beavers, or if you can't, you can watch it on Daily Dodge TV. It'll also be broadcast live over on our sister station, ESPN Beaver Dam. And as we start to wind down the spring sports season,

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1: ABC News, I'm Michelle Franzen. American and Iranian negotiators believe they have arrived at a draft agreement to formally extend the ceasefire and gradually open the Strait of Hormuz. Treasury Secretary Scott Bessent, though, telling reporters it still needs final approval from President Trump and Iran's supreme leader. ABC's Karen Travers has more.
2: All of these things, of course, have been part of the discussions for weeks right now, and Bessent would not say why this agreement might be the one that pushes it over the finish line and does reach that final conclusion, at least to reopen things for 60 days for further negotiations.
1: The U.S. economy facing headwinds due to the war with Iran. The Commerce Department showing inflation is up to levels not seen in 3 years. Another report by the New York Fed highlights what analysts call a K-shaped economy. The Trump administration said setting up a 50-bed facility in Kenya for any Americans who will face quarantine due to the ongoing Ebola outbreak. That facility could open tomorrow. This is ABC News.
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3: Now this news update on Wisconsin Radio Network. I'm Raymond Newport. A dangerous donation to a Southeast Wisconsin nonprofit. We get more from Ted Allen.
4: Police in West Bend say their officers headed to a St. Vincent de Paul thrift store Tuesday after employees there discovered a contribution they thought could be a grenade. Police worked with staff to shut the store down temporarily. The Milwaukee County Bomb Squad arrived to determine it to be a flashbang device that creates a bright flash of light and loud noise as a distraction device when deployed. Police believe the item from the early 2000s was meant for military use. West Bend police are looking for information on how the item ended up as a donation.
3: Wisconsin's two competitors in the Scripps National Spelling Bee are out of the running. Ethan Robert of Madison and 8th grader Arnav Vempati of Madison were both eliminated from the competition. The Spelling Bee finals are tonight on Ion Television. That's your news. I'm Raymond Newport. This is Wisconsin Radio Network.
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clear skies, northeasterly winds, 8 to 15 miles per hour. Lows around 45. Tonight, clear skies. Lots of sunshine. Tomorrow, high temperatures reach up to 83. Sunshine mixed with clouds at times, Saturday, with highs around 72. 79 Sunday. I'm meteorologist Jennifer Wojcicki on 95.3 WBEV, powered by Daily Dodge. 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
2: From the Daily Dodge News Center, I'm Kevin Haugen. A raccoon knocked out power to much of Watertown early yesterday. We Energy says more than 5,000 homes and businesses lost electricity after the animal came into contact with equipment at a substation just after midnight. Power was restored in under 4 hours. The Wisconsin Department of Health Services has confirmed the first case of Mpox in 2026. Here's Sean Maloney.
3: There have been 5 cases in the state so far, including a cluster in southeastern Wisconsin. DHS reports cases remain low, but infections are rising nationwide. Mpox spreads through close contact and can cause rashes, fever, and chills. While the risk to the general public is low, persons at higher risk should talk with a healthcare provider about vaccination. DHS urges residents to watch for symptoms and seek medical care if they develop unexplained rashes or other signs of illness. Sean Maloney, Wisconsin Radio Network.
2: A tractor was destroyed in a Fond du Lac County farm fire yesterday night. Deputies say a John Deere tractor was fully engulfed in flames at Clover Hill Dairy in the town of Ashford. No injuries were reported, and investigators do not believe the fire was suspicious. And Pope Leo XIV is calling for stronger protections for human dignity in the age of artificial intelligence. In his first encyclical, the Pope warns AI could widen the gap between rich and poor. Madison Bishop Donald Hine says the message reaches beyond the Catholic Church and focuses on the value of community, freedom, and human connection. And I'm Kevin Haugen reporting from the Daily Dodge News Center. Submit your news tips at dailydodge.com.
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5: Highs around 74 this afternoon under clear skies, northeasterly winds, 8 to 15 miles per hour. Lows around 45. Tonight, clear skies. Lots of sunshine. Tomorrow, high temperatures reach up to 83. Sunshine mixed with clouds at times. Saturday, with highs around 72. 79 Sunday. I'm meteorologist Jennifer Wojcicki on 95.3 WBEV, powered by Daily Dodge. Currently 74.
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This is the playlist, the best of the 80s, 90s, and early 2000s. Kilzomer hanging out with you on this Thursday afternoon. Well, if you think you don't get along too well with your in-laws, just remember, it could be worse. One woman is sharing her story online, and it's going viral after her boyfriend dumped her. Not because of anything she did wrong, not because he didn't love her anymore, didn't like her. No, because his parents didn't approve. Not of her, but of her career. So you're thinking, what's the career? We're going to get to that. The 30-year-old woman shared how her seemingly perfect relationship suddenly unraveled over one very specific issue. She's not a doctor or a lawyer, very specifically. According to her, she met the 31-year-old man on a dating app last December, and the relationship became serious very quickly. She has recently earned a PhD in a science-related field while her boyfriend is finishing up his medical residency. The couple had already started talking about marriage, having kids, long-term plans. They were even going to be having an upcoming long-distance arrangement while he completed a medical fellowship, but they were totally fine, said they were very tight. He would fly back to see her very often. It was going to be short term and it would be great. Then came the phone call. Out of absolutely nowhere, the boyfriend allegedly called her in tears to end the relationship because his parents refused to approve of her unless she was specifically a physician or a lawyer. That's what she had to be. The woman explains that her boyfriend is very close with his parents and speaks to them every night. According to him, they eventually forced him to choose between them and her, and he chose them. She shared the story online. Obviously, a lot of people had plenty of things to say about that, like how heartbreaking that is, what a terrible way to be broken up with, what a wimp he is for not, just being his own self. Some people did point out something important, though, that, hey, I think you dodged a bullet, because if at 31 years old his parents are controlling his life that much, imagine what it would have been like if you actually would have gotten married and had to deal with them as your in-laws. Yeah, that would be a nightmare. Very, very, very grateful. I got super lucky and have some wonderful in-laws that literally treat me like one of their own, despite the fact that I gave them plenty of reasons not to, but they do. They really treat me like one of their own, to the point where

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0: former challenger for Wisconsin's attorney general seat is now formally in the race. Republican Fond du Lac County District Attorney Eric Toney on Thursday submitted his nomination papers to the Wisconsin Elections Commission. Candidates have until Monday to do so. Toney lost to current AG Josh Call in 2022 by about 35,000 votes. As of Friday, no other candidates are registered for the race, meaning it will likely be a rematch between Toney and Call. A Kakata teacher who mocked an assassination attempt against President Trump on social media has been fired. The Kakata School Board on Wednesday voted 6-1 to fire social studies teacher Patrick Meyer. Last month, Meyer posted on social media that multiple attacks against President Trump have failed and that assassins need to do better. The district states in its post that it created material disruption to the school operations in its cause to fire Meyer. He's been on leave for several weeks. I'm Raymond Newport. This is Wisconsin Radio Network.
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to 83. Sunshine mixed with clouds at times, Saturday, with highs around 72. 79 Sunday. I'm meteorologist Jennifer Wojcicki on 95.3 WBEV, powered by Daily Dodge. Currently, 74.

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1: 2026 has been designated the International Year of the Woman Farmer, and we want to recognize Wisconsin's women farmers. I'm PM Yonke. Now, from the Rural Mutual Insurance Farm News Desk, here's what's happening on a Thursday. In fact, the Food and Farm Exploration Center in Plover is lining up a special celebration that's going to take place Thursday, September 17th at their location in Plover. It is designed to recognize all of the hardworking, accomplished farm women across the state. Amy Wernick, who's the coordinator for the event, says that they're still accepting nominations for your Wisconsin farm woman to be recognized during the event.
2: So what we need people to do right now is first think of one, two, three, as many women as you can think of that you think deserve some recognition for the work that they are doing to move agriculture in Wisconsin forward. When you have that list, go online to explorefoodandfarm.org. And at the top of the screen, when you get on the website, if you hover over Get Involved, you'll see a link for Rooted in Gratitude, and that will take you to the page that will give you more details about the event, as well as the link and the directions for how to submit a nomination.
1: Amy Wernick, the coordinator at the Food and Farm Exploration Center, getting ready for their 2026 Rooted in Agriculture event Thursday, September 17th. If you know a hardworking farm woman in Wisconsin that should be celebrated this year, please nominate them. Nomination deadline is this Friday. Focusing on the next generation of Wisconsin soybean growers, that's what the Wisconsin Soybean Marketing Board is doing. Jonathan Gibbs, president of the Wisconsin Soybean Marketing Board, a grower himself in Fox Lake, explains the brand new Farm Kid Energy campaign.
3: When you look at the fact that 95% of our farms are family farms, it's not just mom and dad or aunt or uncle or grandma and grandpa that, you know, are involved in the operation. 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You know, they keep things moving. So we thought we'd, you know, take the opportunity this year to highlight our, you know, our youth, our kids in agriculture, kind of ask them their why or their experiences and their parents' experiences or, you know, their neighbor that they work with.
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1: From the Daily Dodge News Center, I'm Kevin Haugen. State health officials want people thinking about summer heat before temperatures spike. Governor Tony Evers has declared June 3rd Heat Awareness Day after Wisconsin recorded 10 heat-related deaths last year. Prosecutors say they're not prepared to decide on charges against Green Bay Packers star Josh Jacobs yet. Terry Bell reports.
2: The Brown County DA's office says it's asking law enforcement for more investigation and that there's reason to believe that additional evidence would impact what, if any, additional charges are appropriate. Packers head coach Matt LaFleur.
3: I'm going to stick with the statement that we put out as an organization and just let the process play out.
2: Jacobs was booked Tuesday on potential charges including strangulation, suffocation, and domestic battery. Terry Bell, WBEV News.
1: It's been almost 2 weeks since the Beaver Dam Community Library returned to its renovated building at 311 North Spring Street. Director Sarah Knoyer says the new space looks and functions better. The renovations lasted about 8 months and cost $2.25 million. And drivers in Mayville should expect detours starting next Tuesday as crews begin paving work on Oak Street. The project runs through June 9th, weather permitting, with construction happening daily from 7 a.m. until 7 p.m. The city says garbage pickup will not be affected. And I'm Kevin Haugen reporting from the Daily Dodge News Center. Submit your news tips at dailydodge.com.
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0: You're listening to The Playlist from 95.3 WBEV, the best of the 80s, 90s, and early 2000s. I'm Kiel Zillmer, and just a reminder, coming up tomorrow, meet us over at Slumberland Furniture North Spring Street in Beaver Dam for our next Brat Fry of the season. We'll be over there from 11 a.m. to 1 p.m. tomorrow, serving up them Pernet Premium Brats. You can get one of those with a soda or a water for just $2, and a portion of the proceeds goes to benefit the Good Karma Brand's John Moser Children's Radiothon. Of course, while you're there, you can also take part in our Brat Fry Summer Sweepstakes. 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Of course, big thanks to Newman Pools and Hometown Glass and Improvement for making it all possible. You can find all the details on that as well as a complete Brat Fry schedule over on DailyDodge.com.
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1: ABC News, I'm Michelle Franz, and a possible draft to extend the ceasefire between the U.S. and Iran has been reached, along with possibly reopening the Strait of Hormuz. It still needs final approval from President Trump and Iran's supreme leader. Iranian state media pushing back that a memo has been finalized. The Commerce Department showing that inflation, it has at a three-year high due to the ongoing conflict with Iran. A separate report finds more people are going hungry in America, including a growing number of children and minorities. Here's ABC's Rebecca Jarvis.
2: 10% of households surveyed in February said they didn't have enough food or their kids had to miss meals. That is more than double what we saw in mid-2020. And remember, back then it was the pandemic.
1: Efforts to contain the Ebola outbreak in Central Africa continue. The Trump administration, in a call with reporters, confirming it's setting up a 50-bed temporary facility in Kenya to quarantine any Americans who may have been exposed to Ebola abroad. This is ABC News.
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3: Lows level off around 45 tonight under clear skies. Winds out of the east around 5 miles per hour. Highs level off around 83 tomorrow, mainly sunny skies. Lows level off around 56 tomorrow night, partly cloudy skies. Highs around 72 Saturday under partly cloudy skies. 79 Sunday. I'm meteorologist Jennifer Wojcicki on 95.3 WBEV, powered by Daily Dodge. Currently 75.
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0: The best of the 80s, 90s, and early 2000s. This is the playlist from 95.3 WBEV Kilzomer, hanging out with you on this beautiful Thursday afternoon. And before I get out of here, I've got your five random facts before 5 o'clock for today. Random fact number one: when Caesar's Palace in Vegas first opened back in 1966, you'd see something different there that you're definitely not going to see today. Cocktail waitresses in Greco-Roman wigs would meet guests and say, "Welcome to Caesar's Palace. I am your slave." Yeah, you can imagine why they got rid of that. Random fact number two: the 100 tallest mountains in the world, the 100 tallest, are all located within five countries on one continent. The continent is Asia. The countries include Nepal, China, India, Pakistan, and Tajikistan, which has just one of them. Speaking of mountains, random fact number three: the highest mountain outside of Asia is located in Argentina. It stands at 22,838 feet tall, making it just the 189th highest in the world. Random fact number four: platypuses are mammals. And while most mammals nurse their babies, platypuses take a different approach. Instead, they concentrate their milk in their stomach and then sweat it out. If I had to know that, so do you. And finally, random fact number five: when Mr. Potato Head first came out back in 1952, it was just body parts with spikes on them. The body didn't come with it. You just provided your own potato and stuck the body parts in it. The plastic potato part didn't come around until about the 1970s. That is your five random facts before 5 o'clock. Jeff Hall will be along with The Barn Show coming up next from 95.3.
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1: Lean back on in here to the Midwest Farm Report. I'm Kylie Allen taking a look at the closing markets. Cash corn closed up 3.25 today at 5.55¾. New crop corn closed up 4¾ at 4.82¼. Cash soybeans closed up 9¼ at 11.94. New crop soybeans closed up 12½ at 11.94. July wheat closed up 1½ cents at 6.24. Taking a look at some of those dairy markets, June Class 3 milk is trading down 15 cents at 16.37, and July Class 3 milk is trading up 3 cents at 16.72. 40-pound block cheese closed down a penny at 1.48¾, and AA butter closed up 1½ cents at 1.63½. To follow along with Pam Yonke and myself here at the Midwest Farm Report, you can find us on Facebook at Mid-West Farm Report and Instagram at MWF Report. For the Midwest Farm Report, I'm Kylie Allen.
5: 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And Albert the Alley Cat did just that. He phoned me earlier today on the back channel. And he said his lovely wife, Mary Shoppy, having a birthday today. And they would like to hear their favorite Don Peachy song to kick off the Barn Show Happy Hour. The late, great Don Peachy and the boys and girls from Burnett doing Footsteps on the Thursday night Barn Show Happy Hour.

is a fine way to kick off the Barn Show Happy Hour, in my guesstimation. The late, great Don Peachy and the boys and girls from Burnett doing footsteps for Mary Shappy on the birthday list today. Phoned in by Albert the Alley Cat. All right, also on the birthday list today, we got Phil Moses and we got Beth Baker. And Lorraine Volan is 95 today. How about that? We've always got time for birthdays, anniversaries, and shout-outs. You bet. Anytime during the show, we'll play a song for you or whatever you want. Whatever you want. 885-4446 to get in. 887-9595 is the text line. Our weather for tonight, we've got 77 degrees right now with clear skies. Winds out of the northeast at 9 miles an hour. Pressure's going up, 30.18 inches of mercury. No precipitation, 39% humidity. Sun's going to go down at 8:26 tonight, and you'll be able to see that full moon. Clear skies, low of around 46 for tonight. Sunny with a high of 83 tomorrow. Calm winds becoming westerly at around 5 miles an hour. Tomorrow night, mostly clear with a low of around 53. Saturday, sunny with a high near 78. East winds at 5 to 10. Saturday night, partly cloudy with a low of around 49. East winds from 5 to 10. And Sunday, mostly sunny with a high near 81. 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

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We've got NBA Western Conference Finals, Game 6, Thunder at the Spurs. That's going on our sister station, 1430 ESPN. Right now over there, we've got regional softball, Monona Grove at Beaver Dam. 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Tomorrow night, Brewers back in action. Brewers are going to be in Houston for a three-game weekend series. 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And we'll be around Sunday night with the All-Star Request Show, live local radio with a cell phone. If you know the number, you know it. If you don't know the number, you got to tune in from 6 until 9 on Sunday nights to find out what that number is. Our show tonight brought to you by Harold and Lori over at Club 60, 4 miles west of Columbus on Highway 60. Now, they're closed on Tuesdays and Wednesdays because that is Harold and Lori's weekend out there. The club is open the whole weekend. But if you dine in on a Monday or Thursday night like tonight, try the roasted chicken, barbecue ribs, and smelt. Stop by tomorrow night, try the cod. They've got it deep fried or broiled. Also on Friday nights, prime rib and more. All meals include a soup and a salad bar. Saturday night is prime rib, steaks, and seafood. I took them up on that over the weekend. I had prime rib, and then I had lobster bites. You can get lobster bites with any meal for a nominal fee. And those are good. I mean, wow. I don't know if I could eat like just a whole meal of lobster bites and a baked potato. I think that'd be a little bit rich, but mix it in with some prime rib, you got yourself a surf and turf. Sunday night, it is Cook's Choice, and it's a big menu that they usually post on their Facebook page on Sunday afternoon, so look for that. And you can call the club for reservations anytime at 920-623-3113. Harold and Lori's Club 60, 4 miles west of Columbus on Highway 60. Tuba Dan and the Family Band up next. When My Blue Moon Turns to Gold Again at 10 minutes after 5 o'clock, if you're scoring along at home and staring at your digital.

There you go, Tuba Dan and the Family Band from over by Ripon, and My Blue Moon Turns to Gold Again polka on the old Barn Show Happy Hour. Well, let's see. Someone was yelling at a cow today, and he called you, wait a minute, I really should proofread some of these texts. Okay, start over. This is from Bear Hansen. Someone was yelling at a cow today, and I yelled, "Hey, you big Kashun, don't do that." Other than that, we had a great day. Hopefully everyone had a wonderful day as well. Well, how about that? And Dave Burkhardt says, "Woodchuck's been in the yard for 3 days now. I need Jake to go hunting and not chase women with whoever his buddy is." I love the way you guys make requests. That is very, very fun. Also, all right, we have wish a big happy birthday to Laura Minning from her secret admirer, that is, from her secret admirer. So there you go. That's how you get the pot stirred up. That's for sure. Okay, it was John Minning. But anyway, big happy birthday to Laura Minning out there. Well, all right, going to send this one out to our co-worker. You know him, you love him, Wally Lukashinsky, a guy that is so how dynamic that he's even got a polka written for him. I'm not sure if it was written for him, but we'll say it was. Ridgeland Dutchman, Wally's polka for Wally.

0: There you go. That's Ridgeland Dutchman and Wally's Polka at 17 minutes after 5 o'clock at the old barn show. Happy hour. Well, let's see. Time to make a pit stop over to Klodowski Real Estate.
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0: 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It's Chris Klodowski, Klodowski Real Estate, on taking care of business. Anytime, 24/7. All right. Well, Linda, my music director from down there in Jefferson, texting in, but not with a music request. This was more of a personal thing here. My granddaughter Gabrielle was in today's Watertown Daily Times newspaper. How about that? Way to go, Gabby. And Linda says, sorry she didn't get the title of Alice in Dairyland, but she sure enjoyed it when I had her on the barn show. You bet, Gabby. Well, you know, she likes to win, but she told me she had some great experiences along the way. She met a lot of great people, and even a few job offers came her way for future use. So, yeah, Alice in Dairyland is behind us, but boy, that was an exciting couple days, that is for sure. All right. I'm a little surprised there weren't runners-up. They had the six finalists, and you either got it all or nothing at all. So there were not runners-up. So, but I guess that's okay. Anywho, and it was really great having her on the show. It really was. Oh, let's see. Nancy Biethenthal. Nancy Biethenthal of the Marquezan area has a birthday today. But don't give my name or she'll be mad. I told her. Don't give her my name or she'll be mad, because the guy who texted us in said, I told people she's getting old. Well, none of us are getting any younger, so I can relate. All right, well, backing up to Dave Burkhardt's text, he's got a woodchuck that's been in his yard for 3 days now. I can certainly relate. I'm kind of been doing some trapping on the side myself, both at home and here at Radio Ranch. It is the season. I don't think we have woodchucks here at the radio station. I think they're groundhogs. They're a little small to be woodchucks. But cantaloupe. Get a live trap, and I read online that cantaloupe is what they really go for. So I went down to the store and bought some diced cantaloupe, because I could have saved a whole bunch of money and just got a regular cantaloupe and then cut it up. But the thought of having a big, sharp kitchen knife, I'd rather just pay the extra money and have it cubed for my convenience. So I'm going to go out there and check that out as soon as the barn show is over and see if I got any critters in my trap. But anyway, Top Notchman, this is going out to Dave Burkhardt, who's got a woodchuck problem. I won't go hunting.

0: All right, I'm on the phone with Pudge. Sorry about the dead air. Well, let's see. We are taking care of some of our texted in songs here, and we got one more to take us up till the news, and this is going out to Bear Hansen. Maurice, don't do that.
1: This song is called Maurice, Don't Do That, and I'm going to tell you about this song. Me and my wife, Alida, we were married only 3 years when Maurice, that big cochon, he came along and stole Alida from me. But now I'm going to get even. I'm going to die and become a ghost. And if I see Maurice and Alida doing something I don't like, I'm going to knock on the bedroom door just

0: There you go, Maurice. Don't do that, you big cashoon. Going out to Bear Hansen on Thursday afternoon. Well, we're rapidly approaching 5:30 at WBEV Beaver Dam time for news. Let's start out with the big kids from ABC.
1: From ABC News, I'm Michelle Franzen. Escalating tensions between the U.S. and Iran giving way to a possible draft agreement. Treasury Secretary Scott Bessent at today's White House briefing did not comment on the specifics of a deal, but says any agreement will face hurdles and approval by President Trump and Iran's leader. ABC's Ian Pannell is in Jerusalem with more.
2: I think it's important for people to remember that what we're looking at here is not an actual final deal to end the war. It's pushing back the ceasefire by another 60 days, possibly lifting some of those restrictions in the Strait of Hormuz and the withdrawal of the U.S. naval blockade.
1: New data showing Americans are struggling with higher costs on gas, groceries, and nearly every other day, everyday basics. Inflation now at a three-year high. ABC's Rebecca Jarvis says another report by the New York Fed highlights what analysts call a K-shaped economy.
3: Some of the financial pain is masked by the growing wealth in this country, which is brought on by a booming stock market and increasing home values. Those Americans who own stocks and homes, they feel richer and they're spending still, and that's propping up the economy, while millions of Americans are struggling just to afford food after years of inflation and now those rising gas prices.
1: Efforts to contain the Ebola outbreak in Central Africa continue. The Trump administration, in a call with reporters today, confirming it's setting up a new temporary facility in Kenya to quarantine Americans exposed to Ebola abroad. Here's ABC's Hannah Bata.
4: The White House confirmed the U.S. is setting up a health facility in Kenya to take in Americans who have been exposed. An administration official describes the facility as state-of-the-art, adding that it would provide access to high-quality care for Americans who would need to quickly get out of the Democratic Republic of Congo to quarantine.
1: A group of health experts have written a letter criticizing the building of an overseas facility, saying the U.S. has spent money on the state-of-the-art treatment options in the U.S. for Americans. 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
0: 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Now it is time to find out what in the world is going on around here with Barn Show News.
5: From the Daily Dodge News Center, I'm Kevin Haugen. A raccoon knocked out power to much of Watertown early yesterday. We Energy says more than 5,000 homes and businesses lost electricity after the animal came into contact with equipment at a substation just after midnight. Power was restored in under 4 hours. The Wisconsin Department of Health Services has confirmed the first case of Mpox in 2026. Here's Sean Maloney.
6: There have been 5 cases in the state so far, including a cluster in southeastern Wisconsin. DHS reports cases remain low, but infections are rising nationwide. Mpox spreads through close contact and can cause rashes, fever, and chills. While the risk to the general public is low, persons at higher risk should talk with a healthcare provider about vaccination. DHS urges residents to watch for symptoms and seek medical care if they develop unexplained rashes or other signs of illness. Sean Maloney, Wisconsin Radio Network.
5: A tractor was destroyed in a Fond du Lac County farm fire yesterday night. Deputies say a John Deere tractor was fully engulfed in flames at Clover Hill Dairy in the town of Ashford.

0: No injuries were reported, and investigators do not believe the fire was suspicious. And Pope Leo XIV is calling for stronger protections for human dignity in the age of artificial intelligence. In his first encyclical, the Pope warns AI could widen the gap between rich and poor. Madison Bishop Donald Hines says the message reaches beyond the Catholic Church and focuses on the value of community, freedom, and the human connection. And I'm Kevin Haugen with your Barnes Show News. 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
3: In sports, the WIAA softball playoffs have reached the regional finals today. 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The Oklahoma City Thunder look to move into the NBA finals tonight. If they can win at San Antonio, they have a 3-2 lead in game 6 of the Western Conference Finals. The NBA playoffs will start on Wednesday night. The New York Knicks are champions of the Eastern Conference. Off day today for the Brewers after sweeping the Cardinals yesterday. They'll open up a weekend series in Houston, taking

The Oklahoma City Thunder look to move into the NBA Finals tonight. If they can win at San Antonio, they have a 3-2 lead in Game 6 of the Western Conference Finals. The NBA playoffs will start on Wednesday night. The New York Knicks are champions of the Eastern Conference. Off day today for the Brewers after sweeping the Cardinals yesterday. They'll open up a weekend series in Houston, taking

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1: Lows level off around 45 tonight under clear skies. Winds out of the east around 5 miles per hour. Highs level off around 83 tomorrow, mainly sunny skies. Lows level off around 56 tomorrow night, partly cloudy skies. Highs around 72 Saturday under partly cloudy skies. 79 Sunday. I'm meteorologist Jennifer Wojcicki on 95.3 WBEV, powered by Daily Dodge. Right now, it's 74 degrees.
2: 74, it was 77 when we started the barn show. Well, we got some fresh, hot off the presses numbers from Peaceful Reeseville at the Milwaukee Stockyards.
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4: All right. Thanks to everybody who helps us put on the bottom of the hour news break. We had Kevin with the news, Wade with the sports, Jen with the weather, and we had Gary Sutherland with the Milwaukee Stockyards. No new numbers from Leo over there at Equity, but we do know that their next auction will be tomorrow. All right. So we're back into tunes. Got some really good calls in the text during the break. Keno called in, and he said, yeah, dummy. He said woodchucks and groundhogs are the same thing. Same animal, just different names. And I said, thank you so much. You know, got to have fact checkers keeping me in line, that is for sure. And then Pudge from over there by Fairwater called, and he said apples work really good if you're trying to live trap woodchuck or anything like that. He says you put out apples in this weather, and within a couple of hours, you'll have woodchucks or groundhogs in your trap. So we'll see. The internet was kind of set on cantaloupe, so we're giving that a try. But yeah, apples, that's doable as well. All right, so then he weaved that into a request for Squeeze Box with Molly B from the album Squeeze Me. It's apple blossom time. It sure is. On the Thursday afternoon, Barn Show Happy Hour. Those with allergies will attest to that.

That went out to Pudge over there in Fairwater. Apple Blossom Time, Molly B from the Squeeze Me album. Well, let's get the Barn Show getaway car out and head down to the beautiful east side of Beaver Dam. 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All right, Al from Lake Mills up next on the text line. He says, how about that Chicago polka? And this is Al's opinion, not mine. It's like a disclaimer. This is solely Al from Lake Mills' opinion. It has nothing to do with the Barn Show or Good Karma Brands. But he says the only thing that works for a woodchuck is a 12-gauge. Well, okay. That's all right. You know. I'm not sure if it's legal to just pick them off, so I'd rather just live trap them and send them on an all-expensive paid trip to a random woods many miles from Beaver Dam. That's my plan. Anyway, Gary Kuchenbecker and his Old Lager Orchestra and the Chicago Polka.

Cookin' Becker and his old Lager Orchestra and the Chicago Polka as we start to wind things down on the Barn Show Happy Hour. We got about, let's see, look at my little timer on my computer here. I've got 9 minutes of free space. So if you get in a call or a text now, I can guarantee that I can get it played tonight. Otherwise, we'll just have to put them on the list for tomorrow night, Spid Peeper Night, Friday night, 885-4446 for those last-minute requests, or 887-9595. You can text those in on that number. Good Time Dutchman up next with the Skip Polka.

0: is the Good Time Dutchman and the Skip Polka on the Barn Show Happy Hour. One more pit stop to make. We'll stop in Columbus, check in with Kurt Hansen at Mid-State Equipment.
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Bernie Roberts with Oscar Howard and Blondie, and Trust Me, Darling. Up next, wall-to-wall polkas until 6 o'clock. That mythical hour of 6 o'clock, 5:52. If you're scoring along at home on the old Barn Show Happy Hour, here's the top notchman with the Dance All Night Polka.

0: on by Barn Show tonight, produced as always by Brandon Vick. Our bartenders tonight are the staff at Pizza Ranch. Stop up between now and 8 o'clock and benefit the Marsh Haven Nature Center and Good Karma Brands John Moser Children's Radiothon. 10% of everything they make between now and 8 o'clock will go to the cause. And that includes dine-in, carry-out, delivery, and gift card purchases. Well, let's see. Keeping Riff Raff off the dance floor is Kino and Pudge. Also, they were my woodchuck advisors today. Our bouncer tonight, Dave Burkhart, and driving the Barn Show getaway car, undoubtedly off to go over the hill and do a little huggy bear and kissy face. And it's Del and Mary Shoppy, and happy birthday to Mary Shoppy. Having a birthday tonight. All right. Well, that's going to do it for the Barn Show. That's all the BS I can cram into this hour. We have got music around the clock. Brewers will be back in action tomorrow night from Houston with a 6:35 batter up and a 7:10, or a 6:35 on deck show and a 7:10 batter up. So we'll be back tomorrow if the good Lord's willing, the creek don't rise at WBEV Beaver Dam. Music round the clock tonight. Get out there and have a good one. Go watch the sundown somewhere. Have a good one. Here's news from ABC.
1: From ABC News, I'm Dave Packard. The U.S. and Iran trading new strikes, jeopardizing an already fragile ceasefire agreement. Now negotiators from both sides say they believe they have a draft deal to extend the ceasefire and gradually open the Strait of Hormuz. But President Trump and Iran's Supreme Leader haven't signed off on it. ABC's Ian Pannell.
2: I think it's important for people to remember that what we're looking at here is not an actual final deal to end the war. It's pushing back the ceasefire by another 60 days, possibly lifting some of those restrictions in the Strait of Hormuz and the withdrawal of the U.S. naval blockade.
1: Inflation hitting its highest level in 3 years. The Personal Consumption Expenditure Price Index, the Fed's preferred inflation gauge, rose last month to 3.8%. That's up from 3.5% in March. But Treasury Secretary Scott Bessent claiming interest rates could come down soon.
3: This challenging period now, they are on higher prices. On the other side of this, I've said publicly that I think we'll be back to substantial disinflation. But most importantly, I think we've got the Warsh Fed now. It's a new day at the Fed.
1: Crews say they've now recovered 6 of 9 workers missing and presumed to be dead after a chemical tank rupture in Washington State at a paper mill. And there's concern over environmental contamination.
4: Some contamination has leaked into the nearby Columbia River, but the EPA says no effects on the river have been observed, although about a dozen dead fish were found in nearby ditches. Crews are now flushing and diluting water in the ditch system to help prevent further contamination. State environmental officials say local drinking water supplies have not been affected.
1: ABC's Hannah Batah. The National Park Service says rescuers are trying to reach 4 climbers by helicopter who fell on Alaska's Mount McKinley, North America's tallest peak. In Central Africa, more than 250 people so far have died from what's suspected to be Ebola. And health concerns, as officials say, that the virus is spreading faster than they can contain. 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
1: Sunshine, blizzards, downpours, even school and community closings never get caught off guard with the

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1: Lows level off around 45. Tonight, under clear skies, winds out of the east, around 5 miles per hour. Highs level off around 83. Tomorrow, mainly sunny skies. Lows level off around 56. Tomorrow night, partly cloudy skies. Highs around 72. Saturday, under partly cloudy skies. 79 Sunday. I'm meteorologist Jennifer Wojcicki on 95.3 WBEV, powered by Daily Dodge. Right now, it's 74 degrees.
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0: Tom Petty running down the dream on a throwback Thursday. That one from 1989. Running down the weather for tonight. We got clear skies with a low of around 46 on tap. Sunny tomorrow with a high near 83. Calm winds will be coming westerly at around 5 miles an hour. Mostly clear tomorrow night with a low of around 53. Sunny on Saturday, a high near 78. And mostly sunny with a high near 81 on Sunday. Looks like we've got a nice weekend coming up on tap. We got great music coming up as well. We got The Outfield, Denise Williams, Let's Hear It for the Boy. We've got Duncan Sheik and more. We'll have a 70s hour for you next hour, 70s at 7. And we'll have the night shift. We'll play some album rock for you in the 10 o'clock hour and look at today's date in rock and roll history in the 11 o'clock hour. Then, at midnight, we roll the calendar back to the beginning of time. The beginning of rock and roll time, that is, the extended look at tomorrow's date in rock and roll history comes up at midnight on the Insomnia Show. 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

0: Duncan Sheik from 1996 and Barely Breathing. Hey, we just scraped across the bottom of the hour a couple minutes ago. Let's get the news update from ABC. 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
1: ABC News, I'm Dave Packer. Even as Iran and the U.S. traded new strikes today, Iranian negotiators reached a tentative agreement to extend a ceasefire, but President Trump and Iran's supreme leader have yet to sign off. ABC's Ian Panel.
2: I think it's important for people to remember that what we're looking at here is not an actual final deal to end the war. It's pushing back the ceasefire by another 60 days, possibly lifting some of those restrictions in the Strait of Hormuz and the withdrawal of the U.S. naval blockade.
1: Inflation hitting its highest level in 3 years. The Personal Consumption Expenditure Price Index, the Fed's preferred inflation gauge, rose last month to 3.8%. That's up from 3.5% in March. Crews say they've now recovered 6 of 9 workers missing and presumed dead after that caustic chemical tank rupture at a Washington State paper mill. The National Park Service says rescuers are trying to reach 4 climbers by helicopter who fell on Alaska's Mount McKinley, North America's tallest peak. This is ABC News.
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3: Lows level off around 45 tonight under clear skies. Winds out of the east around 5 miles per hour. Highs level off around 83 tomorrow, mainly sunny skies. Lows level off around 56 tomorrow night, partly cloudy skies. Highs around 72 Saturday under partly cloudy skies. 79 Sunday. I'm meteorologist Jennifer Wojcicki

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